0: Well, perhaps you should be on your computer less, Jen. You could spend more time with Max. 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
2: Ha ha. Okay, Dad. But there must be some catch.
3: We're not trying to have a catch, Jen. We just want what's best for you.
2: So do I get the new computer or not?
0: That's up to you.
2: What do you mean? Please stop being so mysterious.
3: Well, honey, one of the changes is that you'll have to start earning money yourself for things you want to buy.
2: You mean I'll have to work for a new computer? That's so barbaric. Are we poor now? Is this your way of telling me we're destitute?
0: No, we're not destitute. And this barbaric exchange of service for money has been around since the beginning of time.
3: How do you think we buy nice things for you? It's because your dad and I work hard to provide for both you and Alex, and you can work hard too, by doing chores or helping our neighbors or family members with things.
2: Ugh, I shouldn't have to be treated like a servant just because I need a new gaming computer. Aren't there child labor laws?
0: Well, doing chores and helping neighbors is hardly child labor.
2: I guess. What kind of chores will I have to do?
3: Well, your grandfather's looking for a companion.
2: I have to babysit an old person?
0: Maybe we should try that again.
2: Yay! I get to help take care of my beloved grandfather?
0: That's right. Grandpa Buddy would love to be with you. He's going to pay you to visit every morning and help out around his house. Some things are more difficult for him as he gets older.
2: Fine. I guess I can do it, but only for my computer.
5: Jen hated the idea of working to earn extra money. After all, shouldn't she be able to relax and sleep in on her summer vacation? But alas, a few days later, Jen's parents dropped her off at Grandpa Buddy's. Jen walked up the steps to his house and begrudgingly rang the doorbell.
2: Hi, Grandpa. I guess I'm here.
6: Good morning, Jen. Come on in.
5: Jen followed Grandpa Buddy into the house. Since he usually visited Jen's family at her house, Jen hadn't been in his home for several years, and yet everything seemed the same as always. Overstuffed armchairs were comfortably arranged around the living room, and walls were filled with framed photographs of family members, and newspaper clippings describing the winning games of Grandpa's favorite baseball team. A cabinet in the corner displayed even more newspaper clippings, along with a collection of baseball cards, trophies, a jersey and hat, and even a few autographed baseballs. Nothing seemed dirty or out of place. Puzzled, Jen turned to Grandpa Buddy.
2: What do you need me to do?
6: Oh, we don't need to get started right away. Let's chat first. Come on to the kitchen. I'll pour some chocolate milk.
2: I love chocolate milk.
6: Here you go, Jenny Bear.
2: Grandpa, not that old nickname.
6: Yeah, no matter how grown up you get, you'll still always be my little Jenny Bear.
2: Okay, Grandpa, whatever you say. Let's make a toast.
6: All right, what for?
2: To my new computer.
6: Chocolate milk makes life a little bit sweeter. So, I take it the all-important thing you have to earn money for is a computer.
2: Ugh, yeah, Mom and Dad decided to leave me destitute. They aren't buying it for me, so I've got to spend my summer earning money. Like it's the Dark Ages or something.
6: Well, I don't know about it being the Dark Ages, but purchasing something you've worked hard to earn is a special feeling, Jenny Bear.
2: I guess.
6: You know, I saved up for something once.
2: You had to save money? I thought stuff back in the olden days was cheap and you could buy whatever you wanted.
6: True. Things were cheaper when I was a kid, but you also got paid less. And my family was very poor.
2: Really?
6: Yep. We didn't have money for anything extra. Just the necessities.
2: Wow. I don't think I could have survived. What did you want to buy?
6: You probably don't know this, but when I was younger, I played baseball.
2: I never would have known. There are only 5 autographed baseballs in the corner. And I think there are more baseball articles hanging on your walls than pictures of you and Grandma.
6: Don't forget my baseball-shaped cookie jar. When I was your age, my mama used to say that I lived, breathed, ate, and slept baseball. And I was pretty good at it, too. At least in casual games with the boys in my neighborhood. I only had a raggedy old glove and a treasured baseball I had gotten for my birthday. I didn't have bases or even a baseball bat, but I did have big dreams. I wanted to play on our school team. So every day after school, all my chores were done, I could be found in the park, tossing around that baseball.
7: I really want to play baseball at school, but I've never had a real coach before. I'm probably not good enough to get on the team.
6: Even though I was full of doubts, my mama believed in me.
8: Buddy, you should try out for the baseball team this year.
7: I don't know. I've never been on a real team before.
8: If you're too scared to give things a try, honey, you'll never know how far you could go in life. Come on, just try out and see what happens.
6: What Mama said made sense. So Monday morning when I got to school, I gathered all my courage and signed up for baseball tryouts. They were going to be held before school on Friday, so I didn't have very long to hone my skills. Throwing the ball as high in the air as I could, and then catching it again.
7: Gotcha.
6: All too soon, Friday arrived, and I joined a group of the other boys eagerly waiting for tryouts to begin.
9: Hi there.
7: Hello.
9: It's your first time trying out? You weren't on our team last year.
7: Oh, yeah, it's my first time.
9: Good luck. This will be my 3rd year on the team. It's loads of fun.
10: Okay, boys, line up.
6: Shaking in my shoes, I got in line with the other boys. After the coach did a roll call, he started running us through drills.
10: Partner up with someone else and throw a ball back and forth, taking a step back after each catch. I want to see how far you can throw.
7: Ready?
9: Yeah.
7: Here you go.
11: Your buddy, right?
7: Yes, sir.
11: Here, take this bat. Terry here will send you a couple of nice, easy pitches. You hit them with all you've got, okay?
7: Okay. Ready?
6: Once tryouts were over, all the boys filed inside for class. It was so hard to concentrate, I barely heard my teachers that day. Waiting impatiently for the final bell to ring so I could race to the gym and check the bulletin board to see if I had made the team.
2: And? Did you make the team?
6: Well, you just have to wait until tomorrow to find out. It's time to get to work, Jenny Bear. My spare bedroom won't clean itself.
2: But Grandpa...
6: As Mark Twain said, the secret of getting ahead is getting started.
12: What wise words. The secret of getting ahead is getting started.
13: Mm-hmm.
12: And speaking of secrets, Aunt Nikki, why is it a bad idea to tell a burrito a secret?
13: Why is it a bad idea to tell a burrito a secret?
14: I don't know, Uncle John. You're going to have to tell me.
12: You shouldn't tell a burrito a secret because it might spill the beans.
14: It might spill the beans? Of course. And we wouldn't want that to happen.
12: No, we wouldn't. You know, Aunt Nikki, it just occurred to me that you and I and your story hour are the exact opposite of a secret.
13: Oh, how so?
12: Well, it's no secret that we love all you boys and girls from the very bottom of our hearts.
13: True. And it's no secret that we believe listening to stories is the best way to learn about inspiring heroes from the past. And not just that, it's also a fun way to learn about how to be brave, how to tell the truth, how to never give up.
12: Mm-hmm. And it's no secret that Aunt Nikki and my hearts are overflowing with thankfulness for radio stations that share our stories on the air.
13: Not to mention how grateful we are for all the wonderful adults who donate money so that we can keep making and sharing stories with kids around the world. Kids like Elin, who wrote in and said, "My birthday was on Friday, and I am 11 now. That means I have been listening to your Story Hour for 11 years. You have reached my soul so much, giving me lessons of faith and guidance. Happy birthday, Elin."
12: We also have a note from Abigail, who said, "I'm 14 and a half years old, and I listen to your program with my twin sister every night before bed. It's one of the best parts of our day. I especially love the episodes about history. 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Thank you for sharing stories that inspire kids like me. You're making a real difference." Oh, thank you, Abigail. I'm a twin, too, and we love hearing about you.
13: So thank you again to all of you who generously give to keep our stories alive. 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
13: Thank you so much. And now it's time to get back to our story called Buddy's Apple Tree Uniform. Together, Jen and Grandpa Buddy cleaned every surface of the spare bedroom. Working wasn't nearly as bad as Jen had imagined. She went home with a happy heart, looking forward to the next day when she could hear the rest of Grandpa Buddy's story. But a thunderstorm put a wrench in their plans. Grandpa Buddy's garage flooded, and he and Jen spent several days straightening out the damage. Even though the work wasn't always fun, the company was excellent. And Jen began to look forward to working with Grandpa Buddy. One day she even taught him how to easily download some apps onto his smartphone. Several weeks passed before Grandpa Buddy returned to the story of his early baseball days.
2: I'm glad we could have a chocolate milk break today.
6: Me too, Jenny Bear. In fact, I was thinking we even have enough time for me to pick up the story I was telling you. Now, where did I leave off?
2: You were trying out for baseball, but you never told me. Did you make the team? I wanted to find out, but then the muckiest place on earth happened, a.k.a. your garage.
6: Hey, now, my garage isn't that bad.
2: Grandpa.
6: Okay, maybe it was, but we made it all better. And as a reward, I'll tell you the rest of the story with no more cliffhangers.
2: Yes!
6: You know, I was even more anxious than you are to find out how my tryouts had gone. As soon as the final bell rang, I raced to the bulletin board in the gym to look at the postings. And there it was. In the list of boys who'd made the baseball team was my name.
2: Way to go, Grandpa Buddy!
6: My mother was so proud of me. And I endeavored to be the model baseball player. I never missed a single practice. We met 3 times a week right after school. I even arrived early to help the coach set out the equipment and stayed late to clean it up and put it away. As you can imagine, my dedication paid off. My baseball skills were getting better and better. I learned how to bunt with the bat and how to throw a speed ball. I was one of the best catchers on the team and was hitting home runs right and left. Everyone on the team was in high spirits as we prepared for the first game of the season.
10: Well done, boys. You're looking good on the field. You ready for our first game in a month?
15: Yeah!
10: Well, we're acting like a team, but remember, we need to look like one too. Each of you needs to buy a uniform at the sporting goods store before the game.
7: We need to buy a uniform?
10: Yeah, it's no big deal. Just give them the name of our school and your player number, and they'll get a uniform ready for you.
7: How much does a uniform cost?
10: Let's see, including the jersey, pants, hat, and cleats, it should be around
7: $11. $11?
6: The news hit me like a ton of bricks. The school wasn't going to provide uniforms for us? But my family didn't have any money to throw around. There was no way my parents could afford to buy me a baseball uniform. I felt sick to my stomach. Instead of helping with the equipment after practice that day, I went straight home. Mama immediately noticed that something was wrong.
8: Buddy, are you all right? You've barely touched your supper.
7: I'm all right.
16: You don't sound too sure there, son. Did practice go all right today? I know you're getting ready for the big game.
7: I don't know if I'll get to play in the big game.
0: How come?
7: Coach says we gotta buy a uniform.

0: You know, I was just at the grocery store today and saw Mr. Corelli. He mentioned something about needing help.
1: I can do that. I'll go see him after school tomorrow.
2: What can I do for you today?
1: I want to talk to you about something important, man to man.
2: We'll come around the counter. We'll head to my office and have a chat. My team can handle things for a bit. Yeah, have a seat, buddy. Tell me what's on your mind.
1: Well, you see, sir, I need to earn money for a baseball uniform. Do you have any odd jobs I can do? I'm a hard worker.
2: Can you come in after school to sweep the floors and do some deliveries?
1: Yes, sir.
2: Well, then I'll pay you 25 cents a day for sweeping the floors. And you can keep any tips you're given for making deliveries.
1: Thank you, Mr. Corelli. I'll start right now. Sir? Where are the brooms?
2: Over in the closet by the door.
3: I was very excited to be working for my uniform. As soon as school and baseball practice were over, I hurried to the grocery store and worked as hard as I could. However, 2 weeks before my big game, I realized that I hadn't earned enough money to buy a uniform. At this rate, I wouldn't be able to play with the team. Discouraged, I slowly trudged to the grocery store. By the time I arrived, it was already closed.
1: It's just me, Mr. Corelli. I'll start sweeping now.
2: What's wrong, buddy? You're not your chipper self today.
1: Well, I'm awful thankful for this job, Mr. Corelli, but that baseball uniform is just so expensive. I won't be able to buy it in time. Coach says we've got to have our orders in by Sunday.
2: That's a tough situation, buddy. You know, I've got another business proposition for you.
1: Really?
2: Yep. You see, I've got a few big old apple trees out at my place, chock full of apples. I'm too old to be up in those trees picking apples. But if you pick and clean them, buddy, we can sell them in the store. And I'll give you 75% of all profits on the apples.
1: Wowza, Mr. Corelli. I'll start picking apples as soon as I'm done sweeping.
3: Over the next 2 days, I'll pick apples until the sun set.
1: Got it. Only a couple apples to go. This water sure is dirty now, but the apples are squeaky clean. They'll be the prettiest apples in town.
3: By the time I was done, I picked and cleaned 15 bushels of apples. Mr. Corelli displayed them in barrels at the front of the store.
4: I'll take 3 cans of beans, a pound of sugar, and oh my, look at those gorgeous apples. I'll take 2 pounds.
5: 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Tilly Swanson has a basket of them on her table, and I just had to come to get some for myself.
6: You got any more of them pretty apples, Corelli? My wife's been after me to pick some up before they're sold out.
2: You betcha. They're selling fast, but we've got a few pounds left.
3: Early Sunday morning, I stopped by Mr. Corelli's store to collect my apple money.
2: Hi, buddy. You here for your earnings?
1: That's right, Mr. Corelli.
2: I have them right here.
1: I made $7?
2: Your hard work earned every cent of it.
1: This means I can buy the uniform and the new baseball glove, too.
2: Congratulations, buddy. I'll be rooting for you at the game.
3: I was so proud of my uniform and new baseball glove. On game day, I walked onto the field with a swagger.
7: Boys, it's game day. You worked hard to be here. Now let's get out there and show them your very best.
5: Come on, buddy. You can do it.
7: Way to go, son. Slide! Slide! Go, buddy!
3: What a day that was. I got to play in my first official baseball game wearing my spanking new apple tree uniform.
8: So, did you win the game?
3: We sure

0: did. And that was the best day of my life. Well, that is, until the day I married your grandma. But that baseball game still ranks as one of the best days of my life.
1: You sound like you're in love with baseball, Grandpa Buddy.
0: In a way, I am. It's been a big part of my life. I coached the local Little League for many years. Grandma came to every game and sometimes even brought chocolate chip cookies for the boys. Oh, and she had quite the throwing arm, too.
1: Really?
0: Mm-hmm. I know by the time you were born, she was already declining in health. But back in the day, she was quite the lady.
1: Aw.
0: You know, Jenny Bear, when I was coaching, I made sure the boys learned the value of hard work, just like you're discovering now.
1: You mean this whole story has been one giant lesson?
0: All of life is a lesson, Jen. Well, here I am, an old man, and I still learn new things, like that technology mumbo-jumbo you helped me with the other day. You're pretty clever, you know.
1: Grandpa?
0: Yes, Jenny Bear?
1: I owe you an apology.
0: Oh?
1: I don't know if you could tell or not, but when I first came to work for you, I had a really bad attitude.
0: I know it's been an adjustment for you to start earning things on your own.
1: But you've taught me how important hard work is. From now on, I want to be known as Hardworking Jen.
0: Well, Hardworking Jen, let's get back inside and put you to work. I've got an attic in desperate need of organization.
1: Let's do this.
2: You know, Aunt Nikki, I think Jen learned a really important lesson.
3: That she did, Uncle John.
2: I have a question, though. Did she earn the money to buy a new computer?
3: Yes, she did. But do you know what she liked even more than playing games on her new computer?
2: What's that?
3: Hanging out with Grandpa Buddy.
2: Good for Jen. We often don't value the people in our lives until it's too late.
3: Very true.
2: Well, Aunt Nikki, I really like that story, and now I understand how a baseball uniform can come from an apple tree. That one really had me stumped.
3: Oh, Uncle John, I see what you did there. Stumped, like a tree stump. You hit it right on the nail, though. I'm always inspired by stories about hard workers. It can be so easy to give into laziness, to put off washing the dishes or feeding the dog.
2: Or mowing the lawn or bringing in the mail.
3: Or folding the laundry or writing thank you cards. Laziness sneaks up on the best of us.
2: I have a go-to Bible verse for times like these. Colossians chapter 3, verse 23 says, "Whatever you do, do it heartily."
3: I like that. That means to always do your best.
2: That's right. Boys and girls, Aunt Nikki and I hope that you put your whole heart into whatever chores you have on your plate today.
3: Mm-hmm. Being in the practice of doing the little things helps prepare us for doing the big things in life. For instance, Marie Curie could not have made her scientific discoveries of polonium and radium if she was not meticulous and detailed in doing her experiments.
2: And Glenn Cunningham, Little Badlegs, could never have competed in the Olympics after his terrible gasoline explosion accident if he hadn't gained strength and agility by steadily and faithfully stretching and exercising until he could walk. And then run.
3: And the Wright brothers succeeded in crafting an airplane because of the time they invested in understanding the mechanics of motion and flight and the hours they spent tinkering in their machine shop.
2: So many of the heroes in our stories made a big difference in the world because they were faithful in the little things. And that's what we want for you.
3: Mm-hmm. Uncle John and I want you to be healthy and happy because we love you very much.
2: Yes, we do. And we're looking forward to sharing another inspiring story with you next time. Until then, remember to be the best that you can be.
3: Goodbye.

Here's Western Alaska's weather outlook from KICY AM 850. For eastern Norton Sound and the Nulato Hills, including St. Michael and Koyuk, today, numerous showers, highs in the lower 50s, southwest winds to 25 miles per hour. Tonight, mostly cloudy with scattered showers, lows in the mid-30s, west winds to 25 miles per hour. For St. Lawrence Island, including Gamble and Savunga, today, mostly sunny with isolated showers, highs in the upper 40s, west winds to 25 miles per hour. And tonight, partly cloudy, lows in the upper 30s, west winds to 25 miles per hour. For the Bering Strait coast, including Tin City and Shishmaref, today, partly sunny, scattered showers, highs in the mid-40s, west winds around 25 miles per hour. And tonight, mostly cloudy, scattered showers in the evening, lows in the upper 30s, northwest winds around 30 miles per hour, decreasing to 25 miles per hour after midnight. For the Yukon Delta coast, including Skamen Bay and Chivac, today, numerous showers, highs in the lower 50s, west winds to 20 miles per hour. And tonight, mostly cloudy with isolated showers, lows in the lower 40s, northwest winds to 25 miles per hour. For the lower Yukon River, including Russian Mission and Marshall, today, numerous showers, highs in the lower 50s, southwest winds to 25 miles per hour. And tonight, mostly cloudy with isolated showers, lows in the upper 30s, west winds to 20 miles per hour. For the Kuskokwim Delta, including Tuntutuliak and Makoryuk, today, rain likely, highs in the lower 50s, southwest wind to 20 miles per hour. And tonight, mostly cloudy, isolated showers, lows in the mid-40s, northwest wind to 25 miles per hour. And for the southern Seward Peninsula coast, including Nome and Banner Creek, today, numerous showers, highs in the upper 40s, west winds to 25 miles per hour. And tonight, mostly cloudy with isolated showers, partly cloudy after midnight, lows in the upper 30s, northwest winds to 25 miles per hour. I'm Pierce, and that's the weather outlook from KICY AM 850.

Did you know that child abuse usually begins with parents or caregivers who are abused as children? 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
2: Welcome to the service this morning, and let's gather in prayer and worship and fellowship as the Lord will lead us.

I want to do something a little different this morning. If you've got your phone or a Bible or something there with you, I'd like us to just actually read through the psalm that we're going to do the responsive call to worship on. Psalm 138 is the psalm today. And it's worthy of a read. It's worthy of bringing our hearts and our minds and our thoughts before the Lord there. Psalm 138, I give you thanks, O Lord, with my whole heart. Before the gods I sing your praise. I bow down toward your holy temple and give thanks to your name for your steadfast love and your faithfulness. For you have exalted above all things your name and your word. On the day I called, you answered me. My strength of soul you increased. All the kings of the earth shall give you thanks, O Lord, for they have heard the words of your mouth, and they shall sing of the ways of the Lord, for great is the glory of the Lord. For though the Lord is high, he regards the lowly, but the haughty he knows from afar. Though I walk in the midst of trouble, you preserve my life. You stretch out your hand against the wrath of my enemies, and your right hand delivers me. The Lord will fulfill his purpose for me. Your steadfast love, O Lord, endures forever. Do not forsake the work

I'd like for Carly to just go ahead and play that for just a minute. Lord, we exalt your name because you are good, and your name is trustworthy because your word is trustworthy. I reminded of another place David said in Psalms, he exalted your name above your word above your name, because if your word wasn't any good, your name wouldn't be any good. But your word is good, it's trustworthy, and it's true. We have tried and proved and know it to be true. And for all generations, it's been tried and proven true. And it will go on throughout eternity. We'll know that it's all true. And so, God, we exalt you today. We exalt your name. Your word is good. Your name is good, is perfect. And your power to deliver us, to cover us, to lead us. And I thank you in Jesus' name. Caleb, switch to that next slide. And these are just a response, a surrender to him and his way. Lord Jesus, we confess that we have failed to honor your name and your word when we take things in our own hands, when we try to hold on to our own opinion, when we try to drive our own agenda, and we surrender to you today, Lord. We don't want our own way. I don't want my own way. But, oh, Jesus, we want your way. It's only your way that will matter and change this world. And so, Jesus, we come humbling ourselves before you today, confessing you, Lord, that you're good and you're God. Lord, sometimes we doubt your purpose for our life, especially when, and fill in the blank. Thank you, Jesus. Thank you, Lord. You know our pain. You know our sorrow. You know our agony. You know the struggle of our soul. But we, our response to your word today, right now, right out of the gate, is, Lord, we want to submit to you and surrender to you. Do your work in our hearts. Transform our lives. Let us be made in Christ's image. Holy Spirit, do your work in each of us today, that your kingdom would thrive in us in this place. We pray in Jesus' name. Amen. Let's sing, God So Loved.

Hallelujah. Praise God. He is so faithful, and His love never ceases. It endures for all generations. And that's why we can sing this next one by request.

Father, we bless your holy name and we give you thanks. Lord, that you would come and meet with us is so beyond our understanding, but that we could come and have audience with you is such a delight. And so, Lord, we delight to be in your presence today. Jesus, may this not just be checking a box, being religious, but, oh God, may we walk in and out of this day in relationship with you and with one another, exalting your name.

Ruth is a Moabite daughter-in-law of Naomi. She was married to one of Naomi's sons. And then Ruth's husband died. Both women are widows in the first chapter. And Ruth clings to Naomi and tells her, wherever you go, I will go. And that your God will be my God. So they decide to leave Moab. And the Bible doesn't make it clear how they traveled, but or even how long they traveled. But we can be sure that it was a distance. It took time to go from Moab and return to Naomi's hometown of Bethlehem. Ruth is faithful, and she's committed to finding a way for her and Naomi to have a secure future. Even though they don't know how God will provide for them, they believe God will provide. Heavenly Father, when we are in those places, as we will look at this morning, places where we are requiring faith to be shown, even in times of weakness, even in times of uncertainty, when we don't know what's going to happen, Lord, we pray that you'll help us to be reminded of this story when we enter into times like that, where we are not knowing which way to turn, which way to go, but we do take a step of faith with you, knowing that you are watching over us and that you are going to continue to walk with us by faith. We thank you for your presence with us. This morning, as we look at this story, open our hearts, Lord God, to receive whatever you would like us to be aware of, whatever you would like to have stand out for us as we go through this, Lord God. We pray that you will help us to pay attention to that, to take that or those things that you point out and listen and guide us and how you'd like us to enter into the place where these can be walked out, our steps of faith with you as well. In your name we pray, Lord Jesus. Amen. And then by chapter 2, God led Ruth into a field where Boaz, a generous man of good character, had his field. Boaz protected Ruth. He noticed her. He provided for her and prayed that she would find refuge under the wings of Israel's God. Boaz was praying for her. So in chapters 3 and 4, that prayer for Ruth begins to receive its answer. Follow me as I read and walk through these scriptures together this morning. The words that you may see in slides may be different than the version you have, but you will understand and will follow through the story of Ruth, beginning at chapter 3, starting at verse 1. One day, Naomi said to Ruth, "My daughter, it's time that I found a permanent home for you so that you'll be provided for. Boaz is a close relative of ours, and he's been very kind by letting you gather grain with his young women. Tonight, you'll be winnowing barley at the threshing floor. Now do as I tell you. Take a bath, put on perfume, and dress in your nicest clothes. Then go to the threshing floor, but don't let Boaz see you until he's finished eating and drinking. Be sure to notice where he lies down. Then go, uncover his feet, and lie down there. He will tell you what to do." Naomi says to Ruth, "My daughter, it's time that I found a permanent home for you, one that you'll be provided for." And Naomi's expressed the desire for that same thing way back in chapter 1, verse 9. Naomi expressed the desire way back in Moab that each of her daughters

0: daughters-in-law would find rest. Tied into that rest was a place of their own, a family that they would begin of their own. They would no longer be in that place of grief, stuck in that place. They would understand that there is grief, but they would be moving on into the life that the Lord has made for them. Naomi's concern for Ruth is one that extends far beyond her physical needs for food and for safety to Ruth's deeper need for a husband and even hopefully for a son. Ruth has shown a strong loyalty to Naomi, but Naomi now recognizes that Ruth needs more than food. She needs lasting protection and a future. Naomi develops a plan. Ruth has to go to the threshing floor, wait until Boaz is eaten and gone to sleep, uncover his feet and lie down. So this scene can seem strange, especially if you haven't read this before. This scene can sound strange to even like someone like me who's read this many times. It still sounds strange. But it's a description that presents Ruth's actions in an honorable way, not in an immoral way, but in an honorable way. Ruth is not attempting to seduce Boaz. By doing this, what she did in her culture is making a special request. She's asking Boaz to take responsibility as a guardian redeemer, or also called a kinsman redeemer. This is a near relative who acts on behalf of someone who has lost rights, who has lost protection, who has lost an inheritance, especially for a widow like Ruth, in order to preserve a family line with a child. Naomi's plan is risky. Ruth is a foreign widow approaching a man at night. Her reputation could be damaged. Boaz could reject her. Worse, he could take advantage of her vulnerability. Ruth's willingness to do this is not being careless. Ruth and Naomi, they don't sit passively and say, if God wants to provide, he'll do it without us. They don't try to manipulate the situation as though everything depends on them and they have to do something about it. They take steps of faith while trusting God with the outcome. We're to pray. We are to obey. We should trust God. But we should also take the next step of faith. We shouldn't wait only for God's timing, but waiting doesn't mean doing nothing. Waiting does not mean doing nothing. Let's continue to read Ruth chapter 3, verses 16 to 13. So she went down to the threshing floor that night and followed the instructions of her mother-in-law. After Boaz had finished eating and drinking and was in good spirits, he lay down at the far end of the pile of grain and went to sleep. Then Ruth came quietly, uncovered his feet, and lay down. Around midnight, Boaz suddenly woke up and turned over. He was surprised to find a woman lying at his feet. "Who are you?" he asked. "I am your servant, Ruth," she replied. "Spread the corner of your covering over me, for you are my family redeemer. The Lord bless you, my daughter." Boaz exclaimed, "You are showing even more family loyalty now than you did before. For you have not gone after a younger man, whether rich or poor. Now don't worry about a thing, my daughter. I will do what is necessary, for everyone in town knows that you are a virtuous woman. But while it's true that I am your family redeemer, one of them, there is another man who is more closely related to you than I am. Stay here tonight, and in the morning I will talk to him. If he is willing to redeem you, very well. Let him marry you. But if he is not willing, then as surely as the Lord lives, I will redeem you myself. Now lie down here till morning. Ruth is not asking Boaz, doing what she did. She's not asking him to marry her because she finds him attractive. She's asking him to act as a redeemer, to take responsibility for the future of Naomi's dead husband, Elimelech's family, and provide protection and a name for Ruth within Israel. Now, Ruth is bold. She's not demanding. She approaches Boaz humbly. Boaz responds by praising her character. May you be blessed by the Lord, my daughter. May you have been made his lasting kindness greater than the first. Her first kindness. Her first kindness was her loyal love toward Naomi. And Ruth's last kindness is her willingness to pursue marriage according to this covenant responsibility rather than just simply pursuing a younger man. Ruth could have sought a relationship based on her own desire. Instead, she seeks for the good of Naomi, a family, and a continuation of that family line. Boaz then makes an incredible promise. I will redeem you. But he also explains that there is a nearer redeemer. Boaz is not going to just take what's not legally his. He will not use Ruth's vulnerability to fulfill his own desires. He will protect her purity and honor, even when no one else, so that they will not know what happened on that threshing floor, to protect her honor. So a righteous person seeks to do what is right and honest, even when it's difficult, to love and obey God, to treat people fairly, with kindness, to help vulnerable people. A person's character is not revealed only by what they do publicly, but by what they refuse to do privately, like Boaz. Boaz also shows patience and faith. He wants to redeem Ruth, but he will do it as the law allows. He will not bypass the person who is the nearer redeemer. He trusts God. Let's continue with verse 14. So Ruth lay at Boaz's feet until the morning, but she got up before it was light enough for people to recognize each other. For Boaz had said, no one must know that a woman was here at the threshing floor. Then Boaz said to her, bring your cloak and spread it out. He measured 6 scoops of barley into the cloak and placed it on her back. Then he returned to the town. When Ruth went back to her mother-in-law, Naomi asked, what happened, my daughter? Ruth told Naomi everything Boaz had done for her, and she added, he gave me these 6 scoops of barley, and he said, don't go back to your mother-in-law empty-handed. Then Naomi said to her, just be patient, my daughter, until we hear what happens. The man won't rest until he has settled things today. So Ruth returns, and this gift of barley is a gift. It's a gift and it's a sign that Boaz is serious. He's not sending Ruth away empty-handed. He is providing evidence that he intends to do what is right by Ruth. And at the beginning of chapter 3, Naomi was seeking a permanent home for Ruth. At the end of the chapter, Naomi tells Ruth to wait. Ruth's time will come. Not right away. There's still that legal matter that needs to be resolved first. Ruth has done all that she can. Boaz has promised what he's intended to do. Now Ruth must wait while Boaz completes the redemption. There's a difference between anxious waiting and faithful waiting. How many of you have been in that place of anxious waiting? I've been in that place of anxious waiting many times. But there's also that place of faithful waiting. I try to be in that at times. Sometimes I can, and many times I slip out of that, back into that anxious waiting. And then returning back to that waiting that is faithful. We go back and forth many times in our minds, in our emotions, if we let them kind of take over. Anxious waiting says, everything depends on me. I must control the outcome. I have to take care of things. Even guide them to the way that they're supposed to go, or I think they're supposed to go. Faithful waiting says, I have obeyed God's direction. I can trust Him while He completes what I cannot. Many of us find it easier to do something. It's time for us to just do the wiser thing and to just wait. Be still. We can obey for a moment and then we go right back to that place of being restless, anxious. We may even begin to manipulate things a little bit, try to get them to make that decision come about or make things come about in a way that we would be wanting, that would be favorable to us. And we may even manipulate things, pushing people to act quicker, maybe even demanding our way. Is that what Boaz does? Let's read Ruth chapter 4, starting at verse 1. Boaz went to the town gate and took a seat there. Just then, the family redeemer he had mentioned came by. So Boaz called out to him, "Come over here and sit down, friend. I want to talk to you." So they sat down together. Then Boaz called 10 leaders from the town and asked them to sit as witnesses. And Boaz said to the family redeemer, "You know Naomi, who came back from Moab? She's selling the land that belonged to your relative Elimelech. I thought I should speak to you about it, so that you can redeem it if you wish. If you want the land, then buy it here in the presence of these witnesses. But if you don't want it, let me know right away, because I am next in line to redeem it after you." The man replied, "All right, I'll redeem it." Then Boaz told him, "Of course, your purchase of the land from Naomi also requires that you marry Ruth, the Moabite widow. That way she can have children who will carry on her husband's name and keep the land in the family." "Then I can't redeem it," the family redeemer replied, "because this might endanger my own estate. You redeem the land. I can't do it." Now in those days, it was the custom in Israel for anyone transferring a right of purchase to remove his sandal and hand it to the other party. This publicly validated the transaction. So the other family redeemer drew off his sandal as he said to Boaz, "You buy the land." Then Boaz said to the elders and to the crowd standing around, "You are the witnesses that today I have bought from Naomi all the property of Elimelech, Chilion, and Mahlon. And with the land I have acquired Ruth, the Moabite widow of Mahlon, to be my wife. This way she can have a son to carry on the family name of her dead husband and inherit the family property here in this hometown. You are all witnesses today. Then the elders and the people standing at the gate replied, "We are witnesses. May the Lord make this woman who is coming into your home like Rachel and Leah, from whom all the nation of Israel descended. May you prosper in Ephrathah and be famous in Bethlehem. And may the Lord give you descendants by this young woman who will be like those of our ancestor Perez, the son of Tamar and Judah." Boaz goes to the city gate, the place where legal and public matters are taken care of, where they're settled. He sits down, he waits for that nearer redeemer to pass by. Boaz gathers those witnesses. He doesn't do things in secret. He brings this situation into the light in public. The nearer redeemer originally agreed to redeem Naomi's land. But then Boaz explains that redemption involves taking Ruth as his wife, preserving that family line, and the man withdraws his offer. But Boaz knows the cost, and he is willing to pay the price. These verses show that redemption involves a cost. There is a cost, a responsibility, a commitment that is public, in the open, and it's a personal sacrifice. Boaz redeems the field, takes Ruth to be his wife, accepts responsibility for preserving the name of the dead husband, Elimelech. Boaz doesn't just rescue Ruth from poverty. He restores her to a place of belonging in the community. He gives her a home, a family, a future, and a place within their community. The witnesses bless Boaz and Ruth, comparing Ruth to Rachel and Leah, who, like Ruth, had joined the Israelites and entered their land from foreign nations that were hostile to God's people. They also called out the house of Perez, showing that God can build an important future through unexpected and unlikely people. Ruth is a Moabite woman. She comes from outside of Israel. She is a widow with no power. Yet God brought her into the center of his redemptive purposes. This is a reminder that to us, that God's grace is never limited by a person's past, by their nationality, by their poverty, or by their weakness. Let's read Ruth chapter 4, starting at verse 13. So Boaz took Ruth into his home, and she became his wife. He slept with her, and the Lord enabled her to become pregnant, and she gave birth to a son. Then the women of the town said to Naomi, "Praise the Lord, who has now provided a redeemer for your family. May this child be famous in Israel. May he restore your youth, and care for you in your old age. For he is the son of your daughter-in-law who loves you and has been better to you than seven sons." Naomi took the baby and cuddled him to her breast, and she cared for him as if he were her own. The neighbor women said, "Now at last Naomi has a son again." And they named him Obed. He became the father of Jesse and the grandfather of David. The Lord enables Ruth to conceive, and she gives birth to a son named Obed. Earlier, Naomi had said, "I went away full, and the Lord brought me back empty." She was one who was bitter when she came back into Bethlehem from the losses of her husband and her two sons, all of all that life that they had. back in Moab. She had become bitter, angry. Now, the women declare that God has not left her without a redeemer. Naomi and Ruth have gone a long ways with each other. Naomi's emptiness now has been taken, and becoming from that place of emptiness, there is fullness. The grief that Naomi had was real. Scripture doesn't pretend to say that suffering has no significant role in our life. That loss can be explained quickly and gotten over quickly. Scripture doesn't say that. But we can say from reading and Naomi's experience of walking with her through this time of these four chapters, that Naomi's bitterness was not the final word. Not the final word in her life. God's gradually working with her, and God gradually fills what sorrow emptied. God gradually filled what sorrow emptied. The woman said that at Obed will be a restorer of life, a nourisher in your old age. And the child is not just Ruth's son, but becomes Naomi's source of renewed hope and joy. The Lord is the one who restores her. He works through ordinary events like harvesting fields, meals, legal documents, marriages, births, to accomplish amazing purposes for His sake. God's providence, which we can also say is a way of meaning God's care. God's care is often quiet, but it is never absent. Let's read chapter 4, verse 18. So this book, it closes with a genealogy. Perez fathered Hezron. Hezron fathered Ram. Ram fathered Amminadab. Amminadab fathered Nahshon. Nahshon fathered Salmon. Salmon fathered Boaz. Boaz fathered Obed. Obed fathered Jesse. And Jesse fathered David. So this story is not only about Ruth and Boaz. It's also about a young boy, David, who will become Israel's king. Ruth's story is woven into a larger story of God's kingdom purpose. God has His eye on His kingdom and getting His people to follow Him into that kingdom. As you may know from the Old Testament, the people of God went through many periods of following God and then going into sin. And then sometime God has to spank them spiritually by letting them be taken into captivity. And then they're in captivity, and they finally cry out as a people for God to deliver them, to redeem them. And in God's time and in God's way, God does deliver. God does redeem them. And that's how God works in our life. Ruth could not see all of God, what He's doing in her life, through her obedience. Her obedience brought her so far under God's care. The steps of faith she took, she only knew to take that next step of faith. God honored her. God helped her. God provided for her in a way that seemed like was never possible, I'm sure, as her and Naomi were back in Moab. That's the way it is with God and how God works in our life. We can see one decision, one act of service, one difficult season that we're going through. God sees generations. Generations. We see today, God sees the whole redemptive story. The whole story. In the New Testament, Ruth's name appears in the genealogy of Jesus in Matthew chapter 1. Boaz, the redeemer of Ruth, points beyond himself to the greater redeemer, Jesus Christ. Boaz was willing to pay the price to redeem Ruth. He gave himself to her, but Jesus gave himself to redeem all sinners. Boaz bought Ruth, brought her, a foreigner, into the people of God. Jesus gathers people from every nation into his kingdom. And this story doesn't end with Boaz. The genealogy points to David. David points forward to Jesus Christ, the great Redeemer. At the cross, Jesus paid the price we could never pay. In his resurrection, he secured a future that we could never earn. Therefore, trust the Redeemer, Jesus. And then when your life feels empty, remember that God is still writing the story. God is still writing your story. Living it out every day. Every day you're up and breathing, your story is continuing. God is walking with you. Take that step of faith every day. Sometimes God asks you to wait. Other times he says, take another step today. Listen for his voice. Listen for his leading. The same Lord who turned Naomi's emptiness into fullness is able to redeem, to restore, and use the lives of his people, us, his people, for his purposes that are far greater than we could ever see. God is at work in our hearts and minds. Let's let God do what God does. We're thankful that we have a Redeemer, a risen Savior, a risen Lord. Let's pray. Lord God, we know that you redeem what has been taken from us, redeeming those losses in our lives, our future, our hope, and our sense of belonging. Thank you for choosing to be our Redeemer through Jesus. Help us to be faithful in the next steps that you are asking us to take. Help us to face our fear when we're afraid to take those steps. Help us to rest secure in you, Lord Jesus. In your precious name, amen.
1: Let's testify of his redemption in our life. Redeemed.

receive this benediction. The Lord bless you and keep you. The Lord make his face shine upon you and be gracious to you. May the Lord turn his face toward you and give you peace, his peace. Go in peace, brothers and sisters. Greet one another. Thank you for being here. Bless someone this week.

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Consider this an invitation to join us next Sunday morning at 11 a.m. The Nome Covenant Church is located at the corner of Front and Bering Streets in downtown Nome.

0: My name is Marilyn Moore from Golovin, Alaska. 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

0: Some folks are guilty of using prayer as a substitute for action. Hi, this is Chuck Swindoll. What do I mean by that? Well, of course, we're commanded to pray. Pray first, pray without ceasing, pray in all places. But we're also commanded to act. And sometimes it's easy to substitute praying for doing. George Buttrick wrote, "Prayer is not a substitute for working, thinking, watching, suffering, or giving. 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
2: 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ADF&G closed the Unit 22D remainder RM 840 resident moose hunt at 11:59 p.m. last night due to the expected harvest quota being reached. This closure does not affect the other RM 840 hunt areas, which remain open September 1st through the 14th. Unless additional closures are announced. All other Unit 22 moose hunting regulations remain unchanged. Once again, to Unit 22 moose hunters,

be held September 11th through 13th in Teller, Alaska. The theme song is Where the Roses Never Fade. Theme verse will be Psalm 103:15-16. All are welcome to attend. Once again, to the Norton Sound region, from the Seward Peninsula Lutheran Ministries Association, the Fall Lutheran Conference will be held September 11th through 13th in Teller, Alaska. The theme song is Where the Roses Never Fade. The theme verse will be Psalm 103:15-16. All are welcome to attend. 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In Nome, call us at 907-443-2213, and we'll get your Ptarmigan Telegraph message on the air.

Here's Western Alaska's weather outlook from KICY, AM 850. For eastern Norton Sound and the Nulato Hills, including Unalakleet and Elam, tonight, mostly cloudy, showers likely, lows in the mid-30s, northwest winds to 30 miles per hour, decreasing to 20 miles per hour after midnight. And tomorrow, partly sunny, highs in the upper 40s, west winds to 15 miles per hour. For St. Lawrence Island, including Gamble and Savunga, tonight, mostly clear, lows in the upper 30s, northwest winds to 20 miles per hour, becoming 10 miles per hour or less after midnight. And tomorrow, mostly sunny, highs in the upper 40s, southwest winds to 15 miles per hour. For the Bering Strait coast, including Teller and Shishmaref, tonight, mostly cloudy, a chance of showers. Lows in the upper 30s, northwest winds to 35 miles per hour, decreasing to 25 miles per hour after midnight. And tomorrow, mostly sunny, a slight chance of showers. Highs in the mid-40s, west winds around 15 miles per hour. For the Yukon Delta coast, including Amonok and Hooper Bay, tonight, mostly cloudy, a slight chance of showers. Lows in the lower 40s, northwest winds to 30 miles per hour, decreasing to 15 miles per hour after midnight. And tomorrow, mostly cloudy, highs in the upper 40s, northwest winds to 10 miles per hour. For the lower Yukon River, including Russian Mission and Pilot Station, tonight, mostly cloudy with a chance of showers. Lows in the upper 30s, west winds to 25 miles per hour. And tomorrow, partly sunny, highs in the lower 50s, northwest winds to 10 miles per hour. For the Kuskokwim Delta, including Bethel and McCoryuk, tonight, mostly cloudy, lows in the lower 40s, northwest wind to 25 miles per hour. And tomorrow, partly sunny, highs in the lower 50s, variable wind to 10 miles per hour. And for the southern Seward Peninsula coast, including Nome and Golovin, tonight, partly cloudy with a slight chance of showers, lows in the mid-30s, northwest winds to 30 miles per hour, decreasing to 15 miles per hour after midnight. And tomorrow, mostly sunny, highs in the upper 40s, west winds to 15 miles per hour. I'm Pierce, and that's the weather outlook from KICY, AM 850.

0: single mug.
1: Hello, this is Michael George. I'm from Kotlik, Alaska. 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

0: Ranger Bill, warrior of the woodland, struggling against extreme odds, traveling dangerous trails, fighting the many enemies of nature. This is the job of the guardian of the forest, Ranger Bill. Pouring rain, freezing cold, blistering heat, snow, floods, bears, rattlesnakes, mountain lions. Yes, all this in exchange for the satisfaction and pride of a job well done.
1: They say you can take the boy away from the farm, but you can't take the farm out of the boy. And it's a good thing this is true, because there are times when the men under my command who are farm boys have to help out in different places for one reason or another. This time it was to do most of the harvesting of the wheat fields outside of Central City. The farmers in that area were stricken with a particularly violent type of influenza, and 90% of them were in bed or in the hospital. The wheat had to be harvested, and ripe grain doesn't wait for anyone. Well, I think I've said enough. Now, let's see. Suppose we call this story The White Fields. Well, let me have your attention, fellas. Man, we're faced with another serious problem in the farming country, as you well know by this time. I've been asked to send some more help, as I've done before, and I've agreed to do it. However, the forest is pretty dry because of moisture shortage, so I can't send all the men I want to. To start off the loan of manpower, I'm sending Marty Nelson, Larry Fleming, and Morgan Connors to help harvest the wheat. You see any problems in this move?
2: Yeah, boss, I got an objection.
1: Okay, let's hear it, Lefty.
2: The rest of us that helped out 2 years ago are going to miss some powerful good grub. Boy, can those farm women cook. Man alive.
1: Well, I'm sorry to have to abuse your stomach so badly, Lefty, but I just can't risk sending any more men.
2: Okay, Bill, you're the doctor. I'll have to talk to my breadbasket and explain how things are.
1: Marty, Larry, Morgan, you fellas had better start for Central City as soon as possible. Take a ranger car and report to the county agricultural agent as you did before. The rest of you can head back to your posts and starve to death.

0: How's your water supply, Morgan?
1: I've got plenty, Larry. Help yourself.
0: I don't know what's the matter with me today. I'm like a thirsty sponge.
1: We're not used to the heat and dust of the wheat fields. Except old Marty. He keeps going. Oh, he eats it up, too.
0: Yeah. Oops, almost spilled some of it. Maybe he ought to get back to the farm.
1: He'll never change. Too solid. Too much of a family man.
0: Yeah, and he likes the security of a government job. Well, thanks for the water, old bean.
1: Don't mention it. You know, I'd say we're really covering acres with these combines.
0: Ought to. We eat lunch out here, and we're going from the time the dew dries off in the morning until almost dark. And that's what we came for, combine grain. See you later.
1: Sure enough.

0: how'd it go, fellas?
1: Okay, Marty, how about you?
0: I finished 100 acres.
2: Good going. I didn't quite make that much.
0: What, 3 inches short of it or something like that, Morgan?
2: I guess so. Well, let's eat and take a cat nap, huh?
1: You said it, man. No time to waste, John.
0: Right. Wheat's getting riper every day.

0: Say, I must have really dropped off.
1: What time is it, Morg?
2: Oh, just about.
0: Where's Marty?
2: Over yonder a piece.
1: Didn't he take a snooze?
2: Nope. He pretends to. And after we've dropped off, he gets up and wanders off a spell and just stands there looking out over the grain fields.
0: Huh. What do you know about that? I wonder why.
2: Maybe he's got something on his mind.
0: If he has, you can't tell it by his work. The man's a fiend for work.
3: Well, I guess it's about time to get back to work, eh, fellas?
0: Yep, up and at 'em. Marty, what's bothering you?
2: Let him alone, Larry. It's his business.
0: Hey, Marty.
3: Huh? What's the matter?
0: That's what I'd like to know. You've kind of been in a fog since you came out here. Everything all right?
3: Oh, yeah, sure, everything's fine.
2: We know it's none of our business, and you can tell us to mind our own if you like. But we've been wondering if you need help.
3: No, fellas, it's nothing like that. I've been sort of daydreaming.
2: I know you like farming real well. Been dreaming about having one of your own?
3: Well, not exactly. But yet it might be.
0: You really aren't thinking of leaving the Forest Service, are you?
3: Oh, no, I'm all right. Really, I am. Now, let's get back to cutting grain.
4: Laborers are few. Pray ye therefore the Lord of the harvest, that he will send forth laborers into his harvest. Say not ye, there are yet 4 months, and then cometh the harvest? Behold, I say unto you, lift up your eyes and look on the fields, for they are white already to harvest.

0: Tommy, come quick.
1: Yes, Betty, what is it?
0: Daddy's coming up the trail. He's coming home.
1: Oh, wonderful. I'll call Danny and we'll go meet him.
0: Hurry, Mommy, hurry.
1: I will, dear. Danny, come quickly.
2: Yes, Mom, what is it?
1: Daddy's coming up the trail.
2: Hot dog.
3: Hey, hey, you two, cut it out. Take it easy on your old dad. He's sore from riding tractors.
0: Did the tractor kick, Daddy?
3: No, but the bounce and lurch and jiggle. And Daddy's black and blue and sore all over.
4: I know where you're sore, and it isn't all over.
0: Daddy.
3: How are you, dear?
1: Oh, it's fine. Come along and I'll fix a hot bath for you and your black and blue mark.
3: Sounds wonderful. Oh, I'm sure glad to be home.
0: Daddy?
3: Yes, dear?
0: Can you buy me something, Daddy?
4: Yeah, Dad. Did you?
3: Say, what kind of hijacking is this? Every time I go away, you youngsters expect me to come back loaded with stuff.
0: No, but you said you might.
4: Sure did.
3: Well, now, if I were you, I'd take a look at my saddlebags, and you just might find something in there that you'd like to have.
0: Come on,
3: let's go. Hey, to take it easy. There's a package there for your mother, and I don't want it ruined.
1: How does it feel to be so popular?
3: Oh, wonderful. Say, what happened to that hot soaking I was promised?
1: Well, I have to heat the water unless you want to sit on top of the stove.
3: Oh, I'll get Jenny unsaddled and my gear put away while the water's heating.
1: All right, it won't take long.
3: Oh, by the way, Irene.
1: Yes?
3: After the children are in bed this evening, I want to have a long talk with you about something very important.

0: Night, Daddy. It's sure swell to have you home.
1: Good night, dear. It's good to be home.
2: Same for me, too, Dad. Good night.
1: Thanks, son. Good night.
0: Night, good night, Mommy.
3: Mom. Good night, honey. Don't forget to say your prayers now and have a nice rest.
0: Come on, Danny. Last one to hit the hay is the doodle.
3: Children.
4: Yes, Mother.
3: No pillow fights.
2: We won't. Good night.
1: Come on. Oh, those two fireballs. Where do they get the pep? What do you put in their food that you don't put in mine?
3: I've wondered the same thing myself, dear. Where do they get their zip? The supply never seems to run out.
1: I'll say it doesn't. I suppose you're wondering what's on my mind.
3: Yes.
1: Well, Dear, I believe the Lord's calling us to the mission field. I know this must come as a shock, dear, but I know definitely that he's called me.
3: I wasn't silent because of shock, dear. It's simply that I was amazed at your remark because I felt the Lord talking to me about the mission field, too.
1: You have?
3: Yes, very definitely, and especially since you left to help harvest the wheat.
1: Oh, the Lord works in wonderful ways to accomplish his plans. You know, Irene, when I was out there, I'd look out over the white fields, and I didn't see heads of waving grain, but I saw the faces of millions of people crying out for the news of salvation. John 4:35 kept running through my mind constantly.
3: Say ye not, there are yet 4 months, and then cometh harvest? Behold, I say unto you, lift up your eyes and look on the fields, for they are white already unto harvest.
1: Yes, and then there are the words spoken to Paul. Come over into Macedonia and help us. Dear, I know now that the Lord has called us beyond any doubt.
3: What do you mean? Weren't you sure before?
1: Yes, and no. I was concerned about you.
3: Marty, I'm surprised at you. Haven't we always worked together?
1: Yes, that's very true, dear, but when you married a ranger, not a missionary. I pray that the Lord would speak to you about this, and, well, I know now that he's answered my prayers, even as I was saying them.
3: And I know now why the Lord was talking to me while you were gone.
1: Oh, yes. Well, let's pray about it before we turn in. In the morning, I'm going into headquarters and tell Bill about it.
3: Oh, I wonder what he'll say.
1: I don't know. But if the Lord prepared you for this, well, he can also prepare my boy.

0: time, man.
1: Hey, what goes back home?
2: Well, if it ain't the old wheat harvester himself. How are you, Marty?
0: Just fine, Stumpy. How are you fellas?
2: Right, tolerable.
0: Well, where's Bill?
2: He and Gray Wolf are out on the North Range, checking fire lane.
1: And we're loafing, which, of course, is plain to see.
0: Yep. I don't envy anyone loafing a spell in this game, because you more than make up for it shortly afterward. When do you think Bill will be back?
2: Well, that's hard to say, young feller. Possibly 2 days, if everything goes all right.
0: Well, I guess I'll just have to wait and see him then.
2: Well, why don't you sit a spell and spin yarns with us? Henry, see if there's any coffee and biscuits left.
1: Sure. I think the coffee's still hot, too.
0: Sure, thanks, fellas. I don't mind if I do have some coffee and a roll. Then I'll have to be heading back up the trail. I've got a lot of work to catch up that piled up while I was gone.
2: Smells good, that does. Think I'll have some varnish remover, too, sonny.
1: Okay.
2: Thanks. Marty, Bill's mighty pleased with the job you're doing up at Straight Up Mountain.
0: Has he been up there?
2: You know Bill. He's always moving around, and he sees, but he doesn't look, and he hears, but he doesn't listen. The two of us were by your station about a month ago, and he sure was pleased with the way things are shaping up. Good men are hard to come by nowadays, you know.
0: I didn't know that.
2: Yep, that's the truth. Bill will stop by and tell you what a good job you're doing, but I thought it might help jack up your morale to hear it sooner.
0: Thanks, old-timer. I appreciate your telling me. Sort of puts a new light on things.
1: What do you mean by that, Marty?
0: Oh, nothing really, just thinking out loud. Well, thanks for the eats. I've got to be running along.
1: Okay. Glad you stopped by.
0: So am I, Henry. Enjoy the visit.
2: Marty!
0: Yes, old-timer, what is it?
2: Are you sure everything's all right?
0: But of course. Why shouldn't it be?
2: Well, I don't know. That's why I'm asking.

0: What do you want to talk to us about, Daddy?
1: Yeah, Dad, what's crooked?
2: Well, you see, your mother and I are thinking seriously of going to the mission field to preach and teach the gospel to those who've never heard it.
0: Aren't you going to take us with you?
3: Of course we are, dear. But we wanted you to know what we plan to do. We want to know how you feel about it.
0: Will we go on a boat? I'd like that.
2: How about you, Danny?
1: Sure. Can I tell the boys and girls about Jesus?
2: Oh, I'm sure you'll be able to. After a while.
1: Well, why can't I do it right away when we get there?
2: Well, we'll have to learn their language first.
1: Oh. Well, that's okay by me. Wherever you and Mom go, that's okay with me.
2: Oh, I'm glad you feel that way about it.
0: Can we be excused?
3: Yes, dear.
0: Come on, Danny. Help me fix my doll buggy.
4: Okay, come on. I'll raise up.
3: You seem rather glum since you came home, Marty. Did Bill take the news badly?
2: No, it was worse than that.
3: What do you mean? What did he say?
2: Nothing. He's out on the trail with Gray Wolf, and they won't be back for 2 days. Stumpy was telling me how pleased Bill is with my work and how nicely things are shaping up out there since I took over the station.
3: Well, that's the truth, dear. You have worked hard. I don't see why a pat on the back should make you glum.
2: It's going to make telling him that much harder. Bill's a good boss. He's not only that, but he's a good friend. Don't make it any easier for me to tell him, that's for sure.
3: Oh, I know it won't, but it's one of the many problems you're going to have to overcome.
2: I know that, but well, you don't understand. We're going to have to leave before the end of summer because we're going to have to go to school for a while, and well, that's going to put Bill in an awful spot. And I don't like putting him in a spot. You know, Bill's a different kind of a guy than the usual, and you know what I mean.
3: Yes, I do. The way you've worked out here and applied yourself mentally and physically told me you were happy with your work, and that meant you had a wonderful boss. I know it won't be easy for you.
2: No, but, well, I guess we'll have bigger problems than this. And the Lord's promised to give us strength to overcome them. Well, we'll pray about it, and I think I'll go in town late tomorrow afternoon and talk with the pastor.
3: I think that's a fine idea, and I'm sure Bill will be all for us 100%.
2: Oh, sure he will. I'm just letting old Satan get me down. I'll finish writing those letters to the mission boards and see what they have to say.

0: Yes, Mrs. Jones? I'm sure it will, Mrs. Jones. Uh-huh. Well, thank you for calling. Goodbye.
1: You need a telephone secretary, Pastor.
0: You're not joking, Marty. Hazel, will you take any phone calls for a while? I'd like to talk to Marty without interruption.
2: All right, I'll listen to the phone.
0: Thank you. Marty, a good wife is a priceless possession.
1: I know what you mean.
0: Now, let's see. Where were we? Oh, yes. So you feel the Lord's called you to the mission field.
1: I not only feel it, I know it, just as sure as I'm sitting here talking to you.
0: I'm glad to hear you say that. Knowing the Lord's will is a problem for a lot of Christians. I think it's because they won't sit still long enough so the Lord can talk to them. He wants undivided attention when he's speaking, just like any of the rest of us.
1: You know, I never thought of it that way. But it's true. I'll try and remember that for future use.
0: Fine. Remember one thing, Marty. Don't let Satan weigh you down and sap your spiritual strength with discouragement. He uses that weapon very effectively, even on strong Christians. The Lord is your strength, and on him you must rely. And then you can say as Paul did, I can do all things through Christ, which strengtheneth me. Put your hand to the plow and never look back. Never.
1: Oh, I appreciate your words more than you know, because... Well, I've already had problems since our decision to go to the mission field.
0: Problems, yes, you'll have lots of them. The Lord never promised us a bed of roses, but he did promise to give us the grace we need from day to day. And remember, Marty, he'll never fail you. God bless you, Marty, and your family. I'm honored to have you in my congregation.
1: Oh, thank you. Well, I must be going. Oh, there's just one thing that puzzles me about what you said.
0: Yes? What's that?
1: Well, you haven't really said whether you thought our going to the mission field is a good idea or not. Or whether you agree with our decision.
0: Marty, the Lord has spoken to you, and he'll speak again and again. In your case, there's nothing for me to say. Who am I to add to or take away from the Lord's decisions? If God has called you, you'd better go.

0: Marty, Irene.
1: Hello, Mr. Reed.
2: Hello.
0: Hello there. How are you, Betty, Danny?
3: Fine, thank you.
4: I'm doing well.
0: The pastor told me about your decision to answer the Lord's call to the mission field. And I want you to know that I'm thrilled. My prayers for you will never cease.
3: Thank you, Mr. Reed.
0: I'll bring this up before the church board at the next meeting.
1: I wish you wouldn't just yet, Mr. Reed.

0: Oh, hello, Marty. How are you?
1: Fine, thank you.
0: Say, the county agent says you fellas did a bang-up job getting the wheat in. Thanks very much for putting you back to the wheel.
1: Oh, don't mention it. I was glad to do it.
0: I've got some good news for you, young fellow.
1: You have?
0: Yes, sir. Colonel Anders has asked me to recommend one of my men to be foreman of the tree farm, and I've picked you. It'll be a good promotion for you. You'll have 50 men under you and a raise in pay, and Irene won't have to live out in no man's land 10 months of the year. Well, what do you say? What's the matter, Marty? Don't you want the job?
1: Sure. I might not.
0: Marty, what's wrong with you? Are you in trouble?
1: Oh, no. Well, I really don't know yet. Look, do you mind if I give you my answer in a couple of days?
0: Why, no, I don't mind. Take all the time you need. There's no big rush.
1: Thanks much. I'll be going now.

0: What do they say?
1: Oh, they're sorry, but they feel I'm too close to the maximum age. In other words, too old.
0: Well, there are more letters.
1: Let's see here. They feel that I've got too much experience in my present field, and they don't have a field where they can send me to use my experience in education and forestry and related fields to maximum capacity. What does all this gibberish mean?
0: They could be right, you know.
1: Yeah, maybe. Oh, I suppose this one is more of the same.
0: Read it, Marty.
1: I can't. You read it.
0: Here. All right. They haven't any openings at the present time, and they feel it would take too much training to do you over.
1: Yeah. I'm beginning to think so, too.
0: What are you thinking of?
1: I'm thinking of going back into town in the morning and accept the job at the tree farm.
0: No, no, Marty, you can't do that. You can't fail the Lord.
1: I won't fail him. We can be missionaries here at home.
0: But what about the white fields?
1: I don't know. I really don't know.
2: Say ye not, there are yet 4 months, and then cometh the harvest? Behold, I say unto you, lift up your eyes and look on the fields, for they are white already to harvest.

0: Yes, sirree, young feller. Bill's right pleased with the way things are shaping up since you took over the station.
1: The Lord talked to me, too, while you were gone. It must be his will that we go to the mission field.
0: Good men are hard to come by these days, sonny.
2: Wherever you and Mama go is okay with me, Dad.
3: It's a good job, Marty. A promotion with a raise in pay.
4: Put your hand to the plow and never look back.
3: Irene won't have to live in no man's land 10 months out of the year.
4: We're thrilled about your decision to go to the mission field.
3: It's a good job.
2: Okay by me, Dad.
4: Never look back.
0: Good men are hard to come by.
4: God spoke to you.
5: Lord, please. Lord, speak to me now in this time of indecision and weakness. Show me thy will. In Jesus' name. Amen.

0: Hold on, Irene. Marty's here now. Marty, it's Irene. I don't know if anything's wrong. In fact, she sounds like she got some good news for you.
1: Oh, thanks. Hello, dear? Yes. You don't say. Oh, that's wonderful. Yes, I'll be home in a little while. Bye.
0: Good news?
1: I'll say.
0: By the glow on your face, I'd say it's very good news.
1: Yes, it is. Bill, I've got something to tell you.
0: Okay, shoot.
1: I hate to say this to you, but... Well, the Lord's called Irene and me to the mission field, and she just called to tell me that a mission board's accepted us, and we're to leave later in the summer for school. Like I say...
0: I'm glad you decided to accept, Marty. May the Lord's richest blessing go with both of you.
1: You're not angry with me for leaving you in a spot?
0: No, why should I be? We all must be in the center of the Lord's will, or we won't be happy Christians. I wondered how long it would take you to tell me.
1: You knew all along?
0: Sure I did.
1: But how?
0: I have a very good friend on that mission board who asked me for a reference.
1: And you didn't block
0: him? Of course not. You see, Marty, I've seen the white fields too, only I've seen them from a different view than you have. Go out there and begin the harvest, young fella.

The Lord does indeed work in strange ways to complete his plans, but he gets the job done. You think about our story today and see if it fits you anywhere along the line. Profit by it. By all means, talk to the Lord to make sure you're in his will. Well, see you next week for more adventure with...

0: Are you the parent of a junior high or high school student? 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A cigarette's main ingredient, nicotine, is just as addictive as heroin. 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
2: Hi, this is Chris. Welcome to Adventures in Odyssey.

0: Do you realize the Jones and Parker Detective Agency hasn't had a case all week?
1: So?
0: So, it's driving me crazy. Hey, I think we need a new logo. Do you have a piece of paper?
1: Sure. Here.
0: Thanks. Oh, here it is. We need something that will catch everyone's eye on the bulletin board.
1: Emily, what is that?
0: It's my pen.
1: Is that one of those pens that can write in four different colors?
0: Yeah.
1: Can I see it?
0: Sure. What are you doing to it?
1: I'm taking it apart.
0: Why?
1: To see how it works.
0: You are so weird.
1: No, I'm not. There are a lot of kids like me. Somewhere.
0: Yeah, in another universe.
1: Hey.
0: Hey, Matthew. I've got to meet Amber about a lab report, but I'll see you at Wits End in a little while.
1: Okay, I'll see you later, Emily.
2: Psst. Parker, over here.
1: Who's there?
2: In here.
1: Where are you? This better not be a prank.
2: In the lab!
1: Whoa! Let go, Pete. What's going on in here?
3: Shh!
1: Ryan? Hey, Nelson. Why are you hiding in the lab?
0: We wanted to talk to you.
4: We saw you taking the pen apart.
1: What?
4: The multicolored pen.
1: That's it? What, do you want it? Here.
4: We don't want the pen. You took it apart.
1: Yeah, so?
4: We want to know how it works.
1: It's easy. It has four different ink tubes and... Wait a minute. Why do you care how it works?
4: Nelson says that you're really good at taking things apart and figuring things out. What else have you worked on?
1: All kinds of stuff. Computers, clocks, hair dryers.
4: How about the Turbo X300 laser blaster pinball machine?
1: Wow, that's like the motherlode of all pinball machines. The holy grail. Nobody ever gets to look inside those things.
4: Until now.
2: Meet us at Hagler's Junkyard on Watt Street. Use the door by the back gate, not the front. It has an intercom.
1: You really have a Turbo X300 laser blaster pinball machine? How did you...
4: 4 o'clock this afternoon, and don't tell anybody about this meeting. Got it? Not a word to anyone.
1: Okay.
2: The password is populus quisnum partum quod constructum.
4: Come on, Pete. A password can't be a whole sentence in Latin.
2: I was given the task of coming up with a password, and that's it.
4: Where did you even learn Latin?
2: I got a book at home. You want a different password, then you become the password keeper.
4: Never mind. Okay, Matthew, we'll see you at 4.
1: What? Wait, I don't get it. What are you guys up to? A Turbo X300 laser blaster pinball machine? That's so cool.
0: Okay, let me get this straight. A group of guys want to meet you at a secret hideout to take apart a Turbo X300 laser blaster pinball machine.
1: Mm-hmm.
0: And you're going.
1: Mm-hmm.
0: Why would you do that?
1: Because a group of guys want me to meet them at a secret hideout to take apart a Turbo X300 laser blaster pinball machine. Isn't that enough?
0: Not for most human beings. What if this is some kind of scam?
1: Nah, I know them.
0: Who are they?
1: I can't tell you that.
0: But they invited you because of my pen. I should be allowed to come with you.
1: No, you can't. They told me not to tell anyone and I... Oh, I just told you. Oops. Let's drop the subject.
0: Too late. Where are you meeting them?
1: I've already said too much.
0: You'll need backup.
1: This isn't one of your mysteries to solve. Don't do anything. I mean it. Oh, it's time. I better go. Don't follow me.
0: I'll think about it.
5: Who is it?
1: Populus quisnam partum quod constructum.
5: Come in.
4: How did you remember the password?
1: I think I have a phonographic memory.
2: Phonographic? I've never heard of that.
1: If I hear it, I can usually remember it.
0: See? He really belongs in this club.
2: Maybe.
1: So what kind of club is it? And why do you meet in a junkyard?
4: Step through this door and you'll see.
1: Whoa.
4: Welcome to our headquarters, Matthew.
1: Wow! Look at all this stuff! Is that a genuine antique Birkinson's cash register?
4: Uh-huh.
1: And a 1956 National Business Company copying machine?
4: Yep.
1: Whoa! And there's a Taurus lawnmower from, 1977, right?
0: 1978. The grass catcher is on the back rather than the side.
1: You've got microwaves, blenders, electric pencil sharpeners. This must be where machines go when they die.
2: And here's the pasty resistance. The Turbo X300 Laser Blaster Pinball Machine. We only have it for a week. Then Mr. Hagler has to hand it over to... whoever deals with broken Turbo X300 Laser Blaster Pinball Machines.
1: That's incredible! So you guys are either superheroes or really bizarre thieves. Which is it?
4: Neither. We're like you, tinkerers. We like taking things apart.
1: Where did you get all this stuff?
2: Mr. Hagler is an old friend of my dad's. Lots of stuff comes in that the average person can't fix. He lets us use his shed to take it apart.
1: Why is it a secret club?
2: Mr. Hagler doesn't want a bunch of kids messing around the junkyard.
4: And he sometimes gets sophisticated stuff in here. He even had an ATM once. The wrong kind of people might use their knowledge for illegal things. That's why we keep it a secret and let in only people we trust.
1: Okay. But I can't believe you didn't tell me about this, Nelson.
0: Did you miss the part where it's secret?
4: Yeah, top secret. To be a part of our club, you have to promise you won't tell anybody about us.
1: Sure.
2: Not just sure, Parker. You have to mean it. If word gets out about our club, Mr. Hagler will throw us out. We won't have access to all this cool stuff. Got it?
1: I understand.
0: Oh. What? Oh.
1: Nothing. I'm good.
4: Welcome to the club, Matthew. Grab a screwdriver. Let's start on the Turbo X300 Laser Blaster Pinball Machine.
1: Cool.
0: You've been avoiding me all day.
1: No, I haven't. Why would I do that?
0: Because you knew I was going to ask you about your secret meeting on the south side of Hagler's junkyard, in that gray building with the single window facing the street.
1: You followed me!
0: I'm worried about you. All this sneaking around and secret clubs. Are you sure you can trust these guys?
1: Yes, I trust them. And they trust me.
0: But you don't trust me.
1: I trusted you not to follow me yesterday.
0: I'm looking out for you.
1: Or you're insatiably curious and can't leave things alone. Please, Emily.
0: What's so special about these guys?
1: We like the same kinds of things.
0: Like the Turbo X3000 laser ball thingy?
1: See, you don't even know what it is.
0: I thought we were friends.
1: We are.
0: Really? Then tell me about the club.
1: I can't.
0: Why not? Have I ever blabbed any of your secrets? Like your secret crush on Lorraine Danderfield? I haven't told anyone about that. Yet.
1: Yet? You wouldn't.
0: You obviously don't trust me to keep your secret about the club.
1: You're resorting to blackmail now?
0: It may look like blackmail, but it's really friendship. I want to make sure you're not getting into something dangerous.
1: You're trying to protect me? You think I'm a complete idiot, don't you?
0: I think you're a little naive at times. Prove that you aren't by telling me who's in this club. Or, well, Lorraine. Talk.
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0: Come on, Pete. You're not still working on that pencil sharpener.
1: It's really an amazing machine.
0: Why don't you come over and check out the pinball machine? Matthew's got the portal for the thermal blast reciprocator open now.
1: You're kidding. I spent 2 hours trying to get into that thing.
2: So this bumper turns the mechanism that triggers the lever there, which pushes the arm that way.
3: Whoa. So from the top, it looks really high-tech and sophisticated, but underneath, it's basic mechanics.
2: Uh-huh. Now over here, next to the loading spring, is a...
1: Wait, guys. I saw something move at the window.
3: What?
0: Who didn't pull the shades?
1: Forget the shades. Somebody's out there.
2: Huh. What was that?
1: Somebody fell into my garbage can booby trap. Let's go.
4: Okay, come out where we can see you.
5: Actually, I was just,
0: Emily?
2: Oh, no.
1: What are you doing here?
4: How did you get over the fence? Did you fall out of that tree?
1: Uh-huh. Ryan, she's got binoculars. She was spying on us.
4: Were you?
5: Look, I was just trying to see...
0: See what exactly? How did you know there was anything to see in here?
1: I know the answer to that. Parker.
4: Matthew, did you tell her about us?
5: It's not his fault.
0: Who else did you tell?
2: No one, I promise.
1: Yeah, sure.
5: Don't blame him. It's my fault. I promised I wouldn't follow him here.
4: Like he promised he wouldn't tell? So much for promises.
1: That's it. You're out of the club.
5: Now, wait a minute. No, don't throw him out of the club. I forced him to tell me.
1: Too bad. We have rules.
2: You'd throw me out just like that?
0: We should give him another chance.
2: Yeah.
5: Yeah.
4: You keep out of this. Okay. A week's probation, and then we'll vote to see if you can stay in.
2: A week? But the turbo won't be here in a week.
4: Is this about the club or the turbo?
1: You two better get out of here before Mr. Hagler's dogs come around. They respond violently to the scent of weasels.
5: But he...
2: Forget it, Emily. Let's go.

0: Aren't you gonna say anything?
1: No.
0: If it's any consolation, the club didn't look very interesting. I mean, it's just a lot of junk.
1: That's no consolation.
0: It was stupid for them to make it a secret in the first place. I mean, secrets are reserved for big things, like government intelligence and weapons programs and hiding Christmas presents.
1: Right.
0: What do you want me to say? I was only trying to protect you.
1: Which is another way of saying you don't trust my judgment, Emily. And now you've made it so those guys don't either. Thanks a lot.
0: But I don't...
1: No. It's better if you don't say anything. See ya.
0: No! Wait a minute!
1: What?
0: I was wrong. I'm sorry.
1: Really?
0: Yeah.
1: Now you've thrown me. I didn't expect you to apologize.
0: I'll go even further than that, to make it up to you.
1: Like how?
0: I'll help you get their trust back, before the Turbo X300 laser blaster pinball machine gets taken away.
1: You know how to do that?
0: You bet. It's called Operation Regain Trust. Four surefire methods to win them back.
1: You've done this before.
0: Oh, yeah.
1: What are the four methods?
0: Easy. The first thing you do tomorrow is compliment them.
1: Whoa, Ryan. Cool shirt. Great looking haircut, Nelson. Hey, Pete. Nice backpack.
2: Hey, Parker. Nice try.
1: What else?
0: Gifts. You want to surprise them with gifts.
1: Go on, Ryan. Open it.
3: All right. It's a gumball machine.
1: Wouldn't you just love to figure out how it works?
3: I'd like it more if there were gumballs in it.
1: Compliments, gifts, then what?
0: Acts of service.
1: Would that be like a handheld axe or one of those big log splitters?
0: Acts, Matthew. A-C-T-S.
1: Oh.
0: Help them in ways that they'll appreciate.
1: Surprise!
4: What are you doing, Matthew?
1: Look, I washed your bike.
4: Good job. But that's not my bike.
1: Oh.
5: Wow, my bike's clean!
0: Finally, you have to get them all together and present a passionate speech.
1: A passionate speech.
0: That'll clinch it.
1: Ryan, Pete, Nelson, as you eat your lunch, I want you to digest this little morsel of thought. Over the last few days, I've had time to think. And now, I understand that trust is not something that should be taken for granted. It's a special thing when friends find that they can truly trust each other. And it's a terrible thing when that trust is broken. But I've also learned friendship is about second chances and forgiveness. I ask that you give me a chance to make up for my mistake. And let me back into the club now. Thank you.
2: Forget it, Parker. It's gone.
1: What is?
2: The Turbo X300 laser blaster pinball machine. They hauled it off yesterday.
3: That's right, so you can drop this whole routine.
2: Yeah, go back to your little detective agency with Emily. Leave us alone.
1: But this wasn't just about the Turbo X300 laser blaster pinball machine.
3: Really? Then why were you working so hard to get back with us now?
1: Well,
3: That's what we thought. Nice speech, though. See you around.
1: Nelson, wait!
4: Sorry, Matthew.

0: was just a speech.
1: I know.
0: I gave them gumball machines.
1: I know.
0: I gave them compliments.
1: I know.
0: I bought them an I'm sorry jumbo cookie.
1: You bought them a jumbo cookie?
0: I ended up eating it, but still.
2: Well, here are your sodas.
1: Thanks.
0: What am I going to do, Mr. Whitaker?
2: About what?
0: I wanted to win back the trust of some guys that I can't tell you about because they're part of a secret club, but they thought I was only doing it because they had this really cool machine to take apart.
1: But that's why you want it back in the club, right?
0: No. I mean, the Turbo X300 gave me incentive, but no.
2: The Turbo...
1: But it's reasonable for them to think that that's what you were really after.
0: Yeah, I guess.
1: Okay, so they don't want you in their goofball club. We can go back to the way things were. I still need a new logo for our detective agency.
0: No. Wait. That's not good enough.
1: We need more than a logo?
0: Forget about the logo. I'm talking about the Turbo X300 Laser Blaster Pinball Machine.
2: Somebody has the Turbo X300 Laser Blaster Pinball Machine? That's a great piece of equipment.
0: But it wasn't the reason I wanted to make it up to them.
2: Oh?
0: I finally met three guys who were interested in the same kinds of things I am. I let them down.
2: Oh, I don't know what you're talking about, but your attitude sounds promising.
0: I broke my word, Mr. Whitaker, and that's bad. And I shouldn't have tried to make up for it with compliments and presents and doing things for them. There's no shortcut to fixing broken trust.
2: That's true.
0: Which means I'll have to prove myself over time.
1: Oh, you mean we're going to spend days and weeks dealing with this?
0: If that's what it takes.
2: Dealing with what?
1: No. There has to be a better way.
0: There isn't, Emily. You saw it for yourself. We tried everything you said.
1: You tried everything I said.
0: What's that mean?
1: The fifth method. I'll take care of it. I know what to do.
0: What? What are you going to do?
1: Trust me. See you later.
0: Now I'm really nervous.
2: Me too. So what were we talking about?
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7: Hey, Parker, we need to talk.
0: You guys are talking to me?
7: We are now.
8: We had an emergency meeting and voted to let you back in.
0: What?
1: You're back in the club. See you at the junkyard at 4.
0: What? But why?
7: Call it a change of heart.
0: Oh, Emily.
8: We have to go to class.
0: What did she do?
7: We don't know what you're talking about.
0: Come on, guys. You're doing this because of her. What did she do? Threaten you?
7: As if a girl could...
0: She's no ordinary girl. I know that better than anyone. So what was it?
1: She threatened to put photos of us and our headquarters on the web if you weren't allowed back in.
7: Mr. Hagler would throw us out if she did that, so you're back in.
0: Well, I don't accept.
1: What? But you have to.
0: Look, I want back in, but only after I've earned back your trust. Not like this.
7: Suit yourself. But you better tell her to get rid of those photos.
0: I'll take care of it.

0: Matthew.
1: Hey, Emily.
0: What are you doing here?
1: I wanted to talk to you about the secret club.
0: Oh, that. No need to thank me.
1: Thank you? You just don't get it, do you?
0: Get what? Didn't they invite you back in?
1: Yes, and I turned them down.
0: You what? Why? Do you have any idea how long I had to sit in that tree to get those photos?
1: Haven't you learned anything from this whole experience?
0: Yes. I learned that I was willing to get splinters to make you happy. What friend could do more?
1: You weren't trying to make me happy, Emily. You were trying to make you happy. You wanted things the way they were, and you tried another shortcut to get there. But there aren't any shortcuts in trust and friendship. Don't you understand? Haven't you been listening?
0: I thought you'd be glad, maybe a little grateful. You got what you wanted.
1: No, I didn't. What I wanted was to be friends with people who could trust me. They can't trust me if you're blackmailing them.
0: You're being overdramatic.
1: Seriously, Em. You meddle and make up little schemes and you... I'm wasting my time. See you later.
0: Wait! Wait a minute. You just can't say all that and walk off.
1: Why not?
0: Because... it's not true.
1: Which part?
0: The part where I wasn't trying to make you happy. I was. Okay. I'll admit that I was a little jealous at first.
1: You were jealous?
0: Yeah. You joined a club that I didn't belong to, and I didn't want to lose you as my friend.
1: You weren't going to lose me as a friend? Why did you get that crazy idea?
0: It's happened to me before.
1: Well, I wouldn't do that to you.
0: Really? Then I'm sorry I messed everything up.
1: It's all right.
0: So, where does that put you with the club?
1: Back to square one.

0: Oh, hey.
1: I thought I saw somebody creeping around here. What are you doing, Matthew?
0: Leaving this by the door for you. Just pretend you didn't see me.
1: Oh, hold up. What is it?
0: The schematics for the X300. I had a few online connections. It shows how everything works. I know you don't have a machine anymore, but you guys can see what it does. I hope you have fun with it.
1: You don't expect to join in?
0: No. This isn't a bribe or a way to get back. Call it a parting gift. I'm sorry about everything that happened.
1: Interesting. We still have the X300.
0: You do? But I thought...
1: We didn't tell you because we wanted to know if you were acting like our friend to get to a cool machine, or because you really wanted to hang out with us.
0: Oh.
1: The guy who took it away brought it back because he couldn't figure out how it worked. I guess he didn't have the schematic.
0: You just have to know where to look.
1: Yep. You have a knack for that. Here, hold on to the schematics until tomorrow.
0: Tomorrow?
1: Yeah. Be at the club at 4. We'd never be able to figure out how to read them anyway.
0: Okay. Oh, and about Emily.
1: What about her?
0: She was just trying to be a good friend to me.
1: Yeah, we noticed. See you tomorrow.
0: Yeah, tomorrow.
2: Even though it can take a lifetime to earn the trust of a friend, a single bad decision or a moment of betrayal can damage that trust. That's why we have to think carefully about what we do and how it may affect those around us. We should always ask ourselves a few basic questions like, am I breaking a promise or going back on my word? How would I feel if my friends did to me what I'm about to do to them? Would God be pleased with what I'm about to do? Stop, think, and pray before we say or do anything. That could save us a lot of trouble and keep trust in our relationships. Have you ever hurt a friend and then regretted it later? If you feel like you can share it with me, why don't you just write to me at Adventures in Odyssey, Colorado Springs, Colorado, 80995. In Canada, that address is Box 9800, Vancouver, BC, V6B4G3. 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Our cast included Zach Callison, Christina Pacelli, Adam Wiley, and Robin Knight. And I'm Chris, hoping you'll join us again next time for more Adventures in Odyssey.

0: I'm Tanea Bell from Quinnahawk. 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
6: 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I'm your host, William Ryan III, and we've got a lot to get to on this week's show. Now, for a little overview, in case you're listening for the first time today, I'll take you behind some of the songs on the countdown this week with some stories from the artists themselves. I've also got some brand new music for you to check out and vote on as part of our future fan favorite segment a little later. And when it comes to the countdown, there's a whole lot of upward movement this week. Now, songs are climbing and making some serious progress, but we've also got a few songs taking a pretty steep drop. So who's moving up, who's falling fast, and which song is debuting today? That's the big question. Have I got your curiosity up yet? Well, let's get to this week's countdown.
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7: What's up, y'all? It's your boy, Bay Turner, and I would love to share a little bit about the heart behind my song, Somebody's Praying. Y'all, I wrote this song when I was at total war with myself. I was stuck in patterns that I couldn't break, and I couldn't outrun this almost dark night of the soul. And I got up one morning to write a song, and this simple image came to my mind. It was my mom on her hands and knees. The Lord was showing me that she was interceding for me. And I realized in the moment, I wasn't still standing because I was strong or capable enough or good enough. I was still standing because someone else kept praying when I stopped. So I wrote this song for the moment that you realize that you've been held up the whole time because of someone else's prayers. You were carried without ever earning it. You were loved without ever deserving it. So I want you to know, in those dark moments, somebody's always praying.
2: Number 20.
8: Should have been long gone now, yeah. Should damn be living.

0: Prayin'.
1: That is Bay Turner, and he's kicking off this weekend's countdown at number 20 with Somebody's Prayin'. Last weekend, we debuted a new one from the band For King and Country, who's out on their European leg of their tour this week. That's got to be a lot of fun for those guys. Here they are with that new one called What If I Told You?
2: Number 20.

0: On the night you fall in all the pieces, you can bring your lonely heart to Jesus. What if I told you that I believe it?
1: They are at number 19 this weekend. It is for King and Country with What If I Told You on 20 The Countdown magazine. Well, I have a new song that's hitting our chart this week. I mean, are you as excited as I am about this? I've been talking about this artist lately because she and her husband Cody are expecting their very first baby this November. It's Leanna Crawford, and here she is to tell us about this new one called Thank God.
2: When I look back on my life, I can't help but thank God for all the times that he said no, or not yet, or I've got something better for you. Honestly, if it was up to me, my life would look a whole lot different. And even though I've experienced hard, messy, real human seasons, I can look back now and see that God was using all of it. So to you, if you've been in that season or you're in that season right now, know that God will not waste your pain. And I pray that one day you too can look back and say, thank God.
3: 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I remember

0: a new song this weekend here on 20 The Countdown Magazine. It is from Leanna Crawford, and it is called Thank God. She's debuting at number 18, so that's a big deal. Now, you might remember Leanna Crawford last weekend in our artist news, because I just mentioned that she made her Grand Ole Opry debut, which is an iconic venue in Nashville, Tennessee, that many artists have at the top of their professional bucket list. So she got to do that, which was real exciting. Well, I love when you talk back to me, and in a good way, of course. It turns 20 The Countdown Magazine into something you listen to, into something we experience together. So that's just so much better. Alex sent me a message that really covers a lot of ground. He told us about a miracle in his own life. When he was born on October 31st, his parents were told by doctors that he had a 0% chance of survival. But as Alex put it, God had other plans, and here he is today. Alex also let us know his favorite song on the countdown is Somebody's Praying by Bay Turner, which we just got to hear that one kick off our countdown this week. But he wanted us to know that Bay Turner performed in his hometown of Madison, Wisconsin this past Sunday with Colton Dixon. Now, Alex's teacher, Miss Chelsea, told him about 20 The Countdown Magazine, and he said he's really glad that 20 exists for such a great purpose. Well, Alex, thank you for sharing your story with us and the concert review there too, and your favorite song on the countdown. 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
2: Hey, it's Michael from Cochrane & Company, and our new song, What Grace Can Do, is for anyone who's ever felt the shame of past mistakes or current struggles. God is not waiting in anger to punish us for our wrongs. He's running after us to meet us right where we are, just like the prodigal son. He welcomes us with open arms. He throws a robe around our back and a ring on our finger. No condemnation, just love. That's what grace can do.
3: Number 16.

0: that is Cochran & Company making a 2-point jump up the chart with What Grace Can Do on 20 The Countdown magazine. You know, they have such a way of taking a big truth and putting it into words you can carry with you. That song, What Grace Can Do, is a reminder that grace just isn't something that we talk about at church. I mean, grace changes things. It meets us where we are. It takes what feels broken and gives us a reason to believe there is still more ahead. And maybe that's exactly what you need to hear right now at the top of our show today. But whatever you're carrying, whatever you wish you could maybe change about your story, just don't underestimate what grace can do. Maybe this song is speaking to you. 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And you never know, your story could be an encouragement that someone else needs to hear today. 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
1: Coming up.
0: Well, in just a few minutes, we are going to hear the story behind Revival. That is the new song from Jeremy Camp, and he's actually coming by to tell us about that song, so you don't want to miss that. And we still have 15 more to go, so if you're just jumping in, you haven't missed too much of our countdown this weekend. I'm sure your favorite song is still on the way if you haven't heard it already.
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5: Hey, what's up? This is Jeremy Camp. I'm going to share a little bit about my new song, Revival. I was actually scrolling through Instagram, and I saw all these people saying, Revival is happening now. There's sold-out stadiums everywhere. And although I know that Revival happens, crowds could happen from that, but really, Revival is, it starts with us. It starts with our heart, saying, God, I want to walk in purity. I want to walk in holiness and truly stepping out in that. So my encouragement, not that you can't have big crowds, and big crowds don't actually always equal revival. It begins with our heart. So check your heart and say, God, what do you want to do with me so I can walk in the fullness of who you are?

0: That is Forrest Frank at number 14 this weekend here on 20 The Countdown Magazine. That is a song just simply titled OK. You know, he actually has this really cool thing coming out. It's a special Jesus Generation Tour Edition vinyl. So if you got an old record player, this might be your thing to grab. Well, next is a song from Tasha Layton. And if you haven't seen the video on YouTube about this one called Meet Me in the Valley, you have to go check it out. Here she is with that song this week on 20 The Countdown Magazine.
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0: right, it's number 13. It is from Tasha Layton, and it's making a one-point jump to land there. It's called Meet Me in the Valley here on 20 The Countdown Magazine. Well, because this show is broadcast literally around the world, we have the privilege of hearing voices from all over. This next one is from Michael in Australia. Let's hear what he had to say.
1: Hi, it's Michael from Wollongong, Australia. I love listening to 20 The Countdown each and every weekend. In fact, I listen on my motorbike as I'm riding around the streets of the Illawarra. It's just so uplifting and inspirational. Keep up the good work.
0: Wow, thanks, Michael. I love that picture, too, of you riding around on your motorbike, listening to the music, maybe singing along, too. You know, the people next to you are pulling up beside you going, what is he singing to? But that is a really cool picture. So thank you so much for taking the time to send that message in. And I'd love to hear your voice, too. Maybe you're in a part of the world. Maybe you're right here in the United States with me. 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I mean, you can literally go there and record your voice right on the website and send it to us. 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Michael just recorded that himself on his phone and he emailed it to us, so that's always an option too. However you choose to get in touch, just do it right now. Today's the perfect day to do it.

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0: Chris News. Three things you need to know. Number one.
1: Well, by now, I'm sure that you have heard about the passing of Dolly Parton that broke just this last week. At the age of 80, she passed away, and I'm heartbroken about this, seriously. And while most of us know Dolly for her country music, she did have a really special connection to Christian music, too. Now, her history with the GMA Dove Awards goes back more than 35 years ago when she performed the song He's Alive on the Dove Awards stage, and that was back in 1990. And over the years, she has received multiple nominations and wins. She even was nominated for a Dove Award this year. Now, the Dove Awards shared a clip of Dolly performing He's Alive on their stage, and take a listen to this from back in 1990.

0: Don't you love that iconic voice there? She is going to be so missed. That was Dolly singing back in 1990 on the Dove Awards stage, He's Alive. Now, Dolly also worked with some of the biggest names in Christian music just recently, too. She joined for King and Country, for God Only Knows, and Zach Williams in the song There Was Jesus, which went on to win a Grammy. Now, her faith was such an important part of who she was, and you could hear that come through in so much of what she did. She really was one of a kind, and what a legacy she leaves behind.
1: Number two.
0: Well, Jamie McDonald has a new song out, and it has a pretty cool connection to The Chosen. That is the popular TV series based on the life of Jesus. Now, this song is called Roots, and it's inspired by the series and the idea of staying rooted in your faith when the storms come. And The Chosen actually featured the song during their global watch party this past weekend, with Jamie joining them as a special guest. Here's a little bit of that song.

0: number three.
1: Well, if you love new movies, then you're going to love this new biblical film that's coming to theaters next month. And Michael W. Smith is helping bring it to the big screen. It's called Daniel and the Fiery Furnace, and he is serving as one of the executive producers for the film. Now, the movie is about Daniel in the courts of Babylon, and it eventually gets to the moment we all know so well, that fiery furnace. Daniel is told to worship the king's gods, but he refuses to compromise his faith, and, well, we all know the story, how it turns out. And the cast is pretty interesting, too. Mina Massoud, who you might recognize as Aladdin from Disney's live-action Aladdin, plays Daniel, and Elijah Alexander from The Chosen plays King Nebuchadnezzar. Now, it's always interesting to see how filmmakers bring these familiar biblical stories to life, and I'm curious to see what they do for this one. We'll have more information about Daniel and the Fiery Furnace up at our website at 20thecountdown.com.
0: You're up to date. That was three things you need to know. Now, back to the countdown with William Ryan III.
1: Well, after 23 weeks of being here on the countdown with this one, CeCe Winans has our longest running song this week with Worthy of It All. Here it is on 20.
0: Number 11. Oh!

0: Hi, my name is William Beaver, and I'm from Kusigluk, Alaska, and this is KICY Nome. 20, 20, the Countdown Magazine.
1: Welcome to our second half of 20, the Countdown Magazine. I hope you caught the first half, because only one of the songs in the first half was in the same spot as last week. So we had chart movement all over the place. Now, if you need to catch up on what you missed, we have the show playing 24/7 at our website at 20thecountdown.com. And we also have a full chart up there. So if you just want to take a peek at that, you can do that as well. But coming up, we have six tracks moving toward the top. Three are holding steady and only one slid down a bit. So stick with me and help me count down the top 10 remaining songs of the week.
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0: That was Toby Mac at number 10 this week on 20 The Countdown Magazine. And John Reddick, this guy is making a 3-point jump up the chart with this one. 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
1: This is Zach Williams, and this is the story behind my song, Wait For Me. I wrote this song during a time when I felt completely lost. I've been walking through life trying to figure out everything on my own, carrying things I should have laid down years ago. And the more I tried, the harder the road got. One day I finally looked up and prayed, God, I need some direction. And what struck me was realizing He had never left. He was just there patiently waiting for me to turn around. Every detour, every stumble, every mile, every time I walked in the wrong direction, He kept guiding me back. The song is a reminder that even when we take the long way home, God still waits for us.
0: Number 10.

0: is Zach Williams, number 8 with Wait For Me on 20 The Countdown magazine. You know, he is out on fall tour with a special guest that you heard a little earlier on our show, Cochran and Company. I'm sure they are having so much fun being together on that one. And you know what else is fun? It's fun to hear how you discovered this countdown. Wanda in Maryland has been a part of our 20 family for more than 8 years and said at that point she had just moved and somehow the radio station found her. That's pretty cool. Now, it was the only Christian station that she could pick up, and she's grateful she did. She told us, "Christian music has become my favorite, like a friend who is always with me." And that's a pretty powerful description. You know, music that meets you wherever you are and reminds you that God is with you. You can't beat that. I want to thank you for listening for all these years and for making 20 a part of your Saturday. We'll be here next week, too, and I hope you'll be listening. Now it is your turn. Just like Wanda did, reach out and tell us your story. 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
1: Number 7 from Chandler Moore here on 20 The Countdown Magazine. Well, this next guy has a full Spanish version of this next song out, so you got to go check that out wherever you listen to music. Here is Matt Marr with his latest called Gonna Be All Right on 20.
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0: after climbing three spots to land there at number six, we're celebrating Matt Maher this weekend. That is his song called Gonna Be All Right on 20 The Countdown magazine. Well, last weekend, I filled you in on a little story about my daughter, Bailey, moving her into her upstairs apartment that we found out like the day before that we were going to be doing when it was like 100 and something degrees here in Texas. We're not bitter about it, though. We're actually doing okay with that. But I wanted to tell you a quick little story about my son Morgan and his wife Ari. You know, they just got married back in December, and I know they're young, but they knew. When you know, you know. And they got married, and just a couple of months ago, they got to bring home a little puppy. So I guess you could say we have a grand dog right now, which has been so cool, because we didn't have any pets in the house as they were growing up. Now, I did when I was little, but my wife, Christy, I think she had a dog at some point, but it didn't go so well. So she's never really been like a dog person, but she has been falling in love with this little dog named Herman. He is a Bermadoodle, I think is what it's called. But anyway, like a mix between a couple of dogs there, and he's getting pretty big pretty fast. But we love to go down and take him for walks in our little downtown area here in Roanoke where we live and just play with him. I mean, he doesn't bark at all, which I think is very unique. And so she kind of likes that about the dog. But he's super cute, super playful. We've been having a blast. So any opportunity that we've had just to say, hey, we'll take the dog for you, we are jumping at it, which has been so cool to see Christy making that little comeback there, because she was a little nervous about having a dog around. But now she is all in. Just loves that little guy. She's even told me a couple of times, I kind of miss Herman. Can we go see him? So, I mean, that is awesome. But I'm sure you have a cute little pet there maybe at your house. Maybe you got a picture that you want to share. I'm going to put some pictures of Herman up at our website and on social media for you to see. But, of course, I would love to see a picture of your fur baby. So post a picture on social media, tag us in it, or you can send it in. You can email it to us there. All the ways to get in touch are at 20thecountdown.com. But I would love to see a pic of your family with your little furry family member, of course.
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7: Hi, I'm Dave Schreiber, Program Director for Arizona Hope in Prescott, Arizona. 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
8: What's up, guys? This is We the Kingdom, and this is the story behind our song, Rescue Me. Y'all, we just want to give you a melody to put to an age-old story of David and Goliath. Man, he had some crazy faith. And it's amazing what God can do when we have faith like that. And we just pray that this song would be a huge encouragement to you guys to know that whatever giants you're facing out there are not impossible to fall to the ground in God's name.
1: Number five.

0: number 5 here on 20 The Countdown Magazine. It's from We The Kingdom, called Rescue Me. All right, it is now time to announce the winning future fan favorite. I played new songs last week. One of them was from Chris Tomlin called Doesn't He? And the other one was from Elevation Rhythm and Josiah Queen called Amazing. Those are your two picks for the future fan favorite. Then we sent you over to vote for those songs at our website. And the one that had the most votes, I'm going to play for you right now. And I'm happy to report that after tallying up all the votes, Chris Tomlin got it. Here he is with Doesn't He on 20 The Countdown Magazine.
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an awesome song. That is the winning future fan favorite pick for this week. It is from Chris Tomlin. It's called Doesn't He Deserve It All. I love that one. I am sure that one's going to be on our countdown very soon. I mean, without a question there, of course. But thanks for picking that one. We get to do it again now, though. I'm going to play a new song for you now and then another one after this, and I'm going to have you go vote on your favorite. The first one's from Tarion. It's a new one called You Remain.

That's the new one from Tarian called You Remain, the first pick for the future fan favorite. The next one's from Francesca Battistelli. This one is a new one called He Will.

0: That's a new one from Francesca Battistelli called He Will. The song that you got to hear before that one was from Tarian. It was called You Remain. Those are this week's picks for the future fan favorite.
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0: Well, he just hit our top five last week, but he's moving up a spot this time. Here is Micah Tyler with his latest called

0: Perfectly.
1: That's Micah Tyler, number four this time with Perfectly on 20 The Countdown magazine. You know what I love about 20 The Countdown? 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

0: Number three here on 20 The Countdown Magazine, Ain't No Way from Jamie McDonald. By the way, I had a little story about her in her artist news, so if you missed that, head to 20thecountdown.com to check it out. Next, it is our number two song here on The Countdown, and it is from a familiar artist, Josiah Queen. Here he is to tell us about Demons.
1: I wrote this song with a couple of close friends, and it really comes from a journey of battling depression and anxiety through different seasons of my life. The enemy has tried to attack my mind, but I've learned there is real power in the name of Jesus. When his name is spoken, darkness has to leave. This song is a declaration that fear doesn't win and lies don't get the final say. If you've been fighting battles in your mind too, I hope this song reminds you that there's hope and there's freedom.
2: Number two.

0: Josiah Queen with Demons, and number two on 20 The Countdown magazine. Well, you may not know about this cool thing we got going on, but it's our e-newsletter, and it's completely free. 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
0: For the third week in a row, this top spot belongs to Phil Wickham and Crowder. Here they are with It Really Is Amazing Grace. Oh.

really is Amazing Grace, the number one song in Christian music from Phil Wickham and Crowder, here on 20, the Countdown Magazine. Well, I'm William Ryan III. Thanks so much for hanging out with me this weekend and helping me count down these top 20 songs. It would be so boring if I was just doing this all by myself. So seriously, thanks for being here with me this weekend. And if you are not shy and you want to say hello, head over to our website, 20thecountdown.com. There's a Connect tab there where you can write in and let me know where you're listening from. And while you're there, be sure to vote on the future fan favorite. Those two new songs, they need your vote. All right, I think that wraps up this week's show. I can't wait to talk to you next week.

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1: Have you ever been awakened from a deep sleep? Perhaps it was your spouse, maybe a phone call in the middle of the night. Your first reaction may have been to ask, "What time is it?" Well, that's precisely the question that a slumbering church needs to ask today. The Bible says that we ought to know the time. And what time is it? Well, my friend, it's time to get up because the return of Jesus Christ is nearer than when we believed. This is Erwin Lutzer, and tonight on Songs in the Night, I'm continuing a series titled Our Guilt, His Grace, a study in the book of Romans. And tonight we're in Romans chapter 13, where we find some keys to getting ready for tomorrow. You stay tuned.

Good evening, everyone. From historic Moody Church in the heart of Chicago comes Songs in the Night with Dr. Erwin Lutzer, soloists Glenn Jurian and Bert Kettinger, the King's Carolers, and organist John Innes. This is Songs in the Night. Songs.

0: And now, here is Dr. Lutzer.
1: Thanks, Bill, and good evening to you, my friends. You might recall that Rip Van Winkle slept for 20 years. And of course, he was surprised at the changes that had taken place when he awakened. You know what I think? I think that some people are sleeping through a significant time in history, and they have to be awakened. In Romans 13, Paul has admonished us to obedience and love, and then in talking to Christians, he says, "Wake up." You know, it's interesting, although unbelievers are spoken of as being dead, Christians can be thought of being asleep. They are totally unaware of bypassed opportunities and how close the clock is ticking to the moment when Christ will return.

when I shall stand within the court of heaven, where white-robed pilgrims pass before my sight, earth's martyred saints and blood-washed overcomers. These then are they who walk with him in white.

Thank you so much, Glenn. I've known this song for years, and every time I hear it, it stirs me. When he shall come, resplendent in his glory. And my friend, tonight he shall come, and he is coming. You know, there are three commands that Paul gives to believers in Romans chapter 13. First of all, he says, wake up. And this do, knowing the time, that it is already the hour for you to awaken from sleep. For now salvation is nearer to us than when we believed. Why would Christians have to wake up? Some are oblivious to this present time. They have no idea what is happening around them. We're living in a day when there is a grassroots movement toward a one-world government. Then there's a substitute religion here in America known as the New Age movement. All of this points to repression and spiritual darkness. Yet many Christians are asleep. It is said that a news reporter asked a pedestrian, "What do you think the two greatest problems in America are?" The pedestrian answered, "I don't know and I don't care." To which the reporter replied, "Then you've got both of them." All around us there are signs that the world is beginning to shape up for a final conflict. I believe that God wants to give us a message of urgency about the present time. We need to avoid the trap of thinking that we have all the time in the world. We cannot become lethargic or lazy, because the work of the kingdom is necessary, and God is calling us to great things. And then there are some believers who are oblivious to the present world needs. We who live in America often lose sight of this fact. There are over 6 billion people who share this planet. Of these, 2 billion are not eating well. Even more alarming, 3 billion probably do not know a single Christian. They have no clear-cut understanding of what it means to know God through Jesus Christ. I'm asking myself this, so I need to ask you. How can we be comfortable when tens of millions of people around us are in spiritual darkness? Knowing what we know as Christians, if we were unbelievers, we certainly would want Christians to do everything they possibly could to bring us to faith in Christ. Oh yes, if we were lost, we'd want believers to do everything within their power to share the good news with us. So Paul says, now our salvation is nearer to us than when we believed. Yes, the return of Christ is near. Look at the turmoil in the Middle East. Think of Israel. Think of the possibility of a one-world government. Consider the predictions of the Old Testament and the New, and how they can be fulfilled. Now, if this isn't the end time, all that we can say is that the same kinds of events will have to happen again, so the prophecies will be fulfilled. I certainly hope that you've not pushed Christ into the background of your life. Give the Great Commission priority in your thinking. And if you're flirting with the world, let me gently say to you, wake up. Of course, it's not easy to tell whether a Christian is awake or asleep, because some are just sleepwalking. I mention that because when I was a boy of maybe 10 or 12, I'd get up in the middle of the night and even carry on a conversation with my parents. And then I'd go back to bed, unaware of what I did. I even heard of a farmer who got out of bed at night and harnessed his horse all the while he was doing it in his sleep. And I think that's the way some Christians are. They sing hymns, they say prayers, they serve the Lord. But the major faculties of the soul are steeped in slumber. Take this from my heart to yours. If you plan to be generous, do it now. If you plan to witness, do it now. If you plan to be a man or woman of God, do it now. The final day is almost here.

We've just been listening to a vivid song that talks about the bride waiting for her bridegroom. Now remember, she did not know when he would come. And all that she can do is, as the text says, stands and waits with eager eyes. What a beautiful picture of how we should be. I wonder how eagerly we await the return of our Lord Jesus Christ. Paul is saying to us today, wake up, because your redemption is nearer than when you believed. And then Paul goes on to say here in Romans chapter 13, clean up. He writes, the night is almost gone, the day is at hand. Let us therefore lay aside the deeds of darkness and put on the armor of light. Let us behave properly as in the day, not in carousing and drunkenness, not in sexual promiscuity and sensuality, not in strife and jealousy. You see, the imagery of darkness here represents man's original spiritual state. The Christians in Rome were living in the midst of pagans. Spiritually, it was night. The sun was below the horizon. Jesus said that those who walk in the night stumble because they do not see the light of this world. Darkness is a time of illusion. Ugliness cannot be distinguished from beauty in darkness. Stones cannot be distinguished from gold. A friend cannot be distinguished from the enemy. All are alike in darkness. All blend into it. It's also a time of deception. Right becomes wrong. Wrong becomes right. And isn't that a picture of our society? People are walking in spiritual blindness. They can't distinguish wise decisions from foolish ones. You know, the scripture says in the book of Proverbs, the way of the wicked is like darkness. They do not know over what they stumble. Now, Paul says that as members of the church, we ought to reclaim the darkness. We ought to let our lights shine in the night. But to do so, we must clean up our lives. And then he lists six sins, all of which are hindrances to the impact we should be making in the world. Whether it's carousing and drunkenness, sensuality or strife, these sins both attract us and disgust us at the same time. Men delight their souls today, cherishing that which is their ultimate destruction. The bottom line is this. Paul is saying, get rid of all those sins that are characterized by darkness. Get rid of all of those things that you would not want to be seen doing in the daytime. You know, there are some people who live a secret life of sin that is unknown even to family members. It's darkness. It leads to spiritual bondage and defeat. And how do we clean up our lives? Through confession of sin. Accepting what God has done for us through Jesus Christ. Yes, my friend, there is hope for even the most defeated Christian. Our faith in what Jesus Christ has done for us is the basis for having our lives washed, cleaned up, and in fellowship with God.

how different this world would be if all of us could say that we want to walk as children of light. That's what this world needs. Thank you so much, Bert. Paul also says in this passage, dress up. He writes, but put on the Lord Jesus Christ and make no provision for the flesh in regard to its lusts. What does it mean to put on Jesus Christ? We accept him as a prophet. His word becomes our bread and butter. We accept him as our priest for his forgiveness and intercession. We also submit to him as King and Lord. Putting on Christ means that we clothe ourselves with all that he represents. And we do this not just as we put on a suit on Sunday and then set it aside during the week. Day by day, we clothe ourselves with all that Jesus Christ is to us as Savior and Lord. And it's this clothing that protects us from the sins that bog us down. Paul talks about putting on the armor of light, which means, according to 1 Thessalonians, faith, hope, and love. Notice how Paul ends. Make no

Back in 354 AD, Augustine. He was born in a country that today we call Algeria. His father was a heathen, but his mother a devout Christian. He was impressed by the preaching of a man named Ambrose. And later on, when Augustine was walking in a garden, he heard a child say, "Take it and read." He took the admonition as from God. He read this text in Romans, and he was soundly converted. After his conversion, Augustine met his mistress coming toward him along the street. He turned around and ran. She called to him, "It is I." But he turned back and said, "Yes, but it is not I." And he kept on going. Here was a man who discovered that God can deliver a man from sins which destroy the soul. Paul's word to us is, wake up, clean up, dress up. Only then will we be ready to live in this dark world.

0: Tonight, Dr. Erwin Lutzer brought the 13th in a 14-part series on Our Guilt, His Grace, a study in the book of Romans. It's easy to break a single stick, but bind many sticks together and the whole bundle is almost impossible to break. That's the Bible's way of saying that we're stronger together than we are by ourselves. And next week, Pastor Lutzer will conclude his series in Romans by telling us that you can't make it alone. Plan to join us 1 week from tonight. Our study in Romans is available as a printed transcript, and a copy will be sent as our thank you when you give a gift of any amount to support Songs in the Night. 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Or you can write to Songs in the Night, Moody Church, 1635 North LaSalle Boulevard, Chicago, Illinois, 60614. When you call or write, ask about Our Guilt, His Grace. 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Our address once again, Songs in the Night, Moody Church, 1635 North LaSalle Boulevard, Chicago, Illinois, 60614. Music tonight came to us from the King's Carolers, Faith Wilson, Gail Fletterer, Joanna Hedinga, and Marcia Twidell. Our soloists were Glenn Jorian and Bert Kettinger, along with John Innes at the keyboards. This is Bill Davis, thanking you for tuning in. Here once again is Dr. Lutzer.
1: Father, we ask that in this time of darkness, that you will enable your people to be awake and to walk in light. We pray, Father, that we might have a great impact upon society because we are yielded to

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We thank you, Father, for the promises that we have just heard about, and we ask your blessing upon us in Jesus' name. Amen.

there's something in me, probably in you too, that would like to go way back to the Garden of Eden, where there's no pain, an Edenic state. This is Night Sounds. I'm Bill Pierce. We have some time to think about that right now at the close of the day. Our topic at this point is painless Christianity. Wouldn't that be great? A life without pain. As attractive as it sounds, it carries too high a price tag. Ever read in the newspapers or medical journals about a patient who was born without the ability to feel pain? Many would think that's a real blessing, but boy, that carries a high price tag. It's certainly a liability. Because to feel no pain, the flesh could literally burn. The patient could be unaware of what was happening. They must live guarded lives, sheltered from many of the joys that you and I would take for granted. The same is true in the church. Christians of the first century knew God's will could never be accomplished apart from pain. Tonight's program centers on pain, the therapy of it, the living with it.

peace in the midst of the storm. I'm one of these probably strange types of people who shies away from painkillers. Even after having a wisdom tooth removed when it was a real tough bit of surgery, the doctor prescribed a painkiller. He said, "I know you have a high pain tolerance, but I would suggest this. It will help you sleep better." But to tell you the truth, living through that and not taking a painkiller was sort of a help to me because it prevented the usual wearing off of the anesthetic and then that dull reminder that the pain was coming back. Sometimes in our churches we become accustomed to temperature regulation, low humidity in the summer, padded seats, stained glass, beautiful ambience, berobed choir, soft organ, which is quite a departure from the early church. Christians of the first century knew God's will could never be accomplished apart from pain. Well, certainly, I'm fully aware that a person could sit amid those beautiful surroundings I mentioned a moment ago and still be screaming inside from horrible pain. Nonetheless, Jesus left the comfort of heaven himself and went to the cross to give you and me the opportunity of real life. In the early church, many say the Apostle Paul traded a seat on the Sanhedrin for a stoning at Lystra. The Apostle James exchanged a peaceful fisherman's life for a sword. Silas swapped teaching in Jerusalem for a bleeding back in a prison cell in ancient Philippi. No wonder the church grew, because early Christians, for the most part, were willing to pay the price. The painless Christianity that's preached and practiced today can become as bland as powdered eggs. Convenience has often been substituted for commitment, and a seared conscience for conviction. And it's little wonder that many people lose interest in the church. It's lost its bite, its guts. Even in football, the winning team is the one that has learned to play with pain. And the joy of victory often comes at the cost of pain. It would be well for us not to seek too hasty a deliverance from pain. There's really no anesthetic that can permanently dull the aching heart. Alcohol or drugs may chemically relieve us for a few moments. But again, they take their toll. There's a price tag to everything. Only when we become vulnerable can we know real Christianity. Only when we leave the safety of our homes and go out where men bleed and die will we really find our Savior. Someone said the cross of Jesus Christ was not to be placed between two golden candles in a beautiful altar site in a church sanctuary. The cross of Christ was meant to stand in the marketplace where smut is tucked, business transacted, people rub shoulders of all types, where pain is present. But what does God promise us?
In the smoke of battle, where men abuse you and misuse you, Jesus has promised, "Lo, I am with you always." Someone said the joys of parenthood begin with the pain of childbirth. You remember the old song, "The Way of the Cross Leads Home"? An old preacher said after the congregation sang that song, "It leads home only if we bear our cross as he bore his." I don't know who you are tonight, but our male response indicates a large amount of suffering, a high degree of pain. We hear from hurting people. And I would never attempt to come on the air with mere platitudes or band-aids to cover a cancer or a terminal illness of the soul or spirit. Christ is the only one who can touch with true healing of soul, spirit, mind, body. Tonight you may feel as this, there is no way out. There is no cessation. There is no relief in sight. Perhaps you've tried everything. Maybe you feel like you're falling into a bottomless pit, and there's no one to help. You are not alone. Join the company of millions. But there is an answer. In this world you will have tribulation, Jesus said, but be of good cheer, I have overcome the world. The pain will not last forever. You may not be delivered, but he will go through it with us and give us strength to endure. The music of Night Sounds continues now as we hear from one who has suffered in so many ways, finding victory. Music by Joyce Landorf. The song entitled merely and simply, "Falling." Hi.

falling back in your arms again. The voice of Joyce Landorf on Night Sounds. We're going to take a moment's break here just to tell you that Night Sounds reaches out beyond the program you're hearing right now. As once again we come together in various forms to present the gospel of Jesus Christ. I'd love to hear from you. I was just informed the other day that our mail response is down quite markedly. And I find out that many other ministries are facing the same problem. And I often hear from people who say, I've been listening to you for years and I've never written. To those of you who have been with us before, but who have never responded, I'd be delighted to hear from you, especially. Our mailing address is Night Sounds, Wheaton, Illinois, 60189. And tonight our particular subject is painless Christianity. I have here a classic in my hands in the form of a book. I don't know how many of you have ever read the writings of the late Oswald Chambers, especially his collection of devotionals called My Utmost for His Highest. But here's a word from this great man of God of bygone years. As he cites the book of 1 Peter 4:19, the words, Let them that suffer according to the will of God commit the keeping of their souls to Him in well-doing. His comments, to choose to suffer means that there is something wrong. To choose God's will, even if it means suffering, is a very different thing. No healthy saint ever chooses suffering. He chooses God's will, as Jesus did, whether it means suffering or not. No Christian dares to interfere with the discipline of suffering in another Christian. The Christian who satisfies the heart of Jesus will make other saints strong and mature for God. No one understands a person but another person who is a Christian, who is nearest to the Savior. If we accept the sympathy of a saint, the reflex feeling is, well, God is dealing hardly with me. That's why Jesus said self-pity was of the devil. It's easy to blacken God's character because God never answers back. He never vindicates himself. We must beware of the thought that Jesus needed sympathy in his earthly life. Jesus took sympathy from his Father only and from the angels in heaven. God plants his people often in the most seemingly useless places. Jesus never estimated his life along the line of greatest use. God puts his people where they will glorify him, and we are no judges at all of where that might be, even in pain.

beautiful old hymns we hardly hear anymore. Sweet will of God. Jesus said, not my will, but thine be done. And he went on at that point to face the greatest suffering man has ever known. Yet what joy has been born out of this?

no one understands like Jesus. And just sitting with the writer of that song, John Peterson, not too long ago, I found that in his life and that of his family, sudden tragedy reminded him of this very fact. Hebrews 12:11, no chastening for the present seemeth to be joyous, but grievous. Nevertheless, afterward, it yieldeth the peaceable fruit of righteousness unto them that are exercised thereby. Like the photographer with his pictures, God brings out in many a life its loveliest beauties while the curtain is drawn and the light of day is shut out. Pain is not intended to hinder, but help us, not to cast us down, but to lift us up. Adversity stripped Jesus only to discover him, ruined only to make him the victor. And we follow in his footsteps. So let's look up in these last few moments tonight. Joy comes in the morning. Oh.

Lord God, thank you, even for the pain and suffering we bear. May we do it in the strength of Jesus Christ, knowing that out of pain and suffering will come the gold of your presence and your strength. Thank you for these moments tonight. In the name of the Savior, amen. And I just want to take these few moments to thank you for being there. Many of you who are old veterans know what I'm talking about. I'll never forget taking chapel for the Atlanta Falcons and Steve Bartkowski, the star quarterback. I never saw anybody with the scars that that guy had on his arms. You can't really survive anything like that without having scars, with the linemen of the opposing team bearing down on you. But what a joyous testimony he had. In acceptance lieth peace, said Amy Carmichael. Let's take that with us tonight and through tomorrow. Amid the pain is victory. Don't forget to write our mailing address, Night Sounds, Wheaton, Illinois, 60189. Have a good day tomorrow, and until we meet again in a few short hours on the program, a very pleasant and restful day.

0: This is KICY, Nome. Now, by permission of the Federal Communications Commission and the International Telecommunications Union in Geneva, Switzerland, we turn our signal directionally westward into Russia and begin broadcasting the good news of the gospel in the Russian language.
1: Вы слушаете радиостанцию KICY, и мы рады приветствовать всех, кто сейчас слушает нас в поселках Новая Чаплина, Янракинот, Лорина, Лаврентия и также во всех селах и городах, куда достигает наш сигнал.

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0: With Alaska News, I'm Nathaniel Hobbs. The former mayor of a small town in Alaska, who was an experienced pilot, was among those killed when a small plane crashed in shallow waters near a remote Alaska town. Authorities have identified the pilot and three passengers killed in the small plane crash near Seldovia. The Alaska Department of Public Safety named the pilot as Eric Middlebrook of Anchorage. The passengers were identified as California resident Ronald Schmidt, Lance Schmidt, and Daniel Simons. The Piper PA-24 crashed Wednesday near the remote coastal town after taking off from Anchorage. The cause of the crash is unclear. The National Transportation Safety Board is investigating. And the race for Alaska's U.S. Senate seat is heating up, with Republican incumbent Dan Sullivan and Democrat Mary Pottola facing off after advancing from the August 18th primary. At an Anchorage candidate forum Thursday, Sullivan repeatedly criticized Pottola by linking her to what he called, quote, Law of 48 liberals, unquote, arguing Democrats and environmental groups would restrict Alaska's oil and gas development if they regain power. Pottola largely avoided directly attacking Sullivan, instead emphasizing her support for Alaska's oil industry and economic development. She pointed to her role in helping secure federal approval for ConocoPhillips' Willow Project on the North Slope. The candidates also disagreed over the impact of federal workforce cuts under the Trump administration. Pottola said the cuts have worsened staffing shortages and slowed federal services, including development permitting. Sullivan defended his close relationship with President Trump, saying it has helped advance pro-development policies for Alaska. The Senate race could have national implications, with Republicans currently holding the majority. The November winner will serve a six-year term. And that's Alaska News.
1: With Sports Shorts, I'm Cody. In some baseball news this morning, Max Scherzer and two relievers combined on a one-hitter. Alejandro Kirk and Kazuma Okamoto homered, and the Toronto Blue Jays thumped the Seattle Mariners 7-0 to complete a three-game sweep and extend Seattle's losing streak to four. In other action, Jose Ramirez homered, hit his 1,000th career single, and drove in four, while Parker Messick struck out five and gave up one run in six innings to lead Cleveland past Kansas City 11-1. And Austin Wells homered twice in a nine-run eighth inning. Elliot Ramos hit a three-run homer in the fifth, and New York widened its lead in the AL wildcard race and clinched the season series against Boston with a 16-1 victory. And that's Sports Shorts.
0: Here's Western Alaska's weather outlook from KICY AM 850. For Eastern Norton Sound and the Nulato Hills, including Stebbins and Koyuk, mostly sunny today, highs in the upper 40s, west winds to 15 miles per hour. And tonight, mostly cloudy, lows in the upper 30s, west winds to 10 miles per hour. For St. Lawrence Island, including Gamble and Savoonga, mostly sunny today, highs in the lower 50s, west winds to 15 miles per hour. And tonight, partly cloudy, lows in the upper 30s, southwest winds to 10 miles per hour. For the Bering Strait coast, including Tin City and Diomede, mostly sunny today, highs in the mid-40s, west winds to 15 miles per hour. And tonight, mostly cloudy, lows in the upper 30s, north winds around 15 miles per hour. For the Yukon Delta coast, including Alaknuk and Hooper Bay, mostly cloudy today, highs in the upper 40s, northwest winds to 10 miles per hour. And tonight, mostly cloudy, lows in the lower 40s, light winds. For the lower Yukon River, including St. Mary's and Pilot Station, mostly sunny today, highs in the lower 50s, northwest winds to 10 miles per hour. And tonight, mostly cloudy, lows in the upper 30s, light winds. For the Kuskokwim Delta, including Napaskiak and Lower Kalskag, partly sunny today, highs in the upper 40s, variable wind to 10 miles per hour. And tonight, mostly cloudy with a chance of rain, lows in the mid-40s, northeast winds to 15 miles per hour. And for the southern Seward Peninsula coast, including Nome and Dexter, mostly sunny today, highs in the upper 40s, West winds to 10 miles per hour. And tonight, partly cloudy, lows in the upper 30s, northwest winds to 10 miles per hour. I'm Nathaniel, and that's the weather outlook from KICY AM 850.

Well, good morning. Good morning. Top of the morning to you on this beautiful, crisp Monday morning, my friend. It is full-fledged fall out there this morning. Frost on the car, frost on the porch. It's almost some frozen puddles this morning. It's kind of wild. It moved very quickly. In fact, I saw a post last night that someone going up by Salmon Lake saw snow flurries flying yesterday. And so I'm just saying, it's going to be a good hunting season. That good, cold, crisp air makes the hunting good. And so we'll praise God for whatever he sends us. But thankful for the sunshine yesterday and the beautiful skies there this last night and this morning coming out to the moon. It's spectacular. It's beautiful. So I hope you're having a great last day of August. It's just like that. It's over. And we're bumping into September and full-fledged fall. Well, my name is Nathaniel Hobbs, and I'm glad to be here with you this morning, your coffee sipping host, hanging out with you on the Breakfast Club and bringing you a few notes for you from the KICY clipboard. Today is the last day that I think you can sign up, as from what I understand anyway on our calendar. You can probably send an email as school is closed for subsistence through Wednesday, but the Nome Preschool Association currently accepting applications for preschool students who will be 3 or 4 years old before September 1st. Several scholarship opportunities are available. Support is offered for both the registration and scholarship application process. You can get information by sending an email to manager@nomepreschool.org. They may be around today to answer phone calls, but you can try. Call 907-434-2240. And I think it's the last day to be able to sign up for that, but you can find out. And the Nome Police Department and the City of Nome remind residents that there is a curfew for persons under the age of 18. The curfew hours are 10 p.m. to 6 a.m. on Sunday through Friday, and then 12 a.m. to 6 a.m. Saturday and Sunday. So there you have it. If a minor is out and about during the curfew hours, they must be accompanied by an adult heading to or from employment or be involved in an emergency in some way for them to be out and about. If you need clarification or you want more information, you can call the City Hall or even the Nome Police Department. The Nome Police non-emergency is 907-443-5262. And City of Nome, you can call at 907-443-6663. Our menus, as I say, today's school's closed, but XYZ Senior Center today is having salmon salad sandwich, split pea soup, and cauliflower on their menu. It's a good day to drink some coffee or some hot chocolate or hot tea even as you head out the door and see your breath outside. Give yourself a little bit extra time. Those windows were frosted over this morning, so you might need to scrape your window or run your de-icer on your windshield wipers. Whatever the case may be, give yourself a little extra time to warm up that car. It's that time of year. Well, back to the music right now. It's Carly Ann Taylor with Why Should I Worry? Uvla Lotak.

Well, today on our birthday calendar, it's Samantha Glaugergan and Autumn Talk to celebrating their birthday today. And we want to send out a shout out.

On this beautiful August 31st day, the sun will rise. It's scheduled to come up 7:40 this morning, and it will set at 10:20 p.m. That's a loss of 6 minutes and 30 seconds, 36 seconds over yesterday. But over the weekend, we're down now from 15 hours to 14 hours and 40 minutes. I believe Friday we had exactly 15 hours of daylight. Today, 14 hours, 40 minutes of daylight as we are sinking on down, dropping in. The moon will be waning gibbous today. It's going to be 87% as it's floating across the skies. Our records were set on this day. 2016 was a high. It was 72 degrees on this day in 2016. People were shouting, praise the Lord, I'm sure. Actually, 1919 was the record low, and it was 26 degrees. Right now, it's showing 41 degrees here at the Fondel Broadcast Center, and feels like 35 degrees. That's why we have that frost going on. Our highs today are supposed to be around 49 here in Nome and 40 for the low. But right now, we're just a bit off that bottom number at 41 degrees. But it's beautiful, so we'll take it. The verse of the day from God's Word is out of Psalms 95, verse 6, 7, and 8. I'm going to add in 6 and 7 is the verse of the day, but I want to add a little extra to that. You're going to know this verse. It's a song that you've heard quite a few times right here on KICY AM 850. It's Psalms 95, verses 6, 7, and 8. Oh, come, let us worship and bow down. Let us kneel before the Lord our Maker, for He is our God, and we are the people of His pasture and the sheep of His hand. Today, if you hear His voice, do not harden your hearts. And it goes on, the rest of verse 8. But that's a great word, a great witness, a great call. Oh, my friend, today, if you hear the voice of the Lord calling, don't harden your heart, but come to Him. He longs to shepherd His sheep, and you and I are the sheep of His flock, the people of His pasture, as David pens here in Psalms 95. Well, we are back to music, and right now it's Todd Tillman, Didn't Feel Like Faith.

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1: Here's today's Timing and Telegraph message from KICY AM 850 to the Norton Sound region from the Seward Peninsula Lutheran Ministry Association. The Vol Lutheran Conference will be held September 11th through the 13th in Teller, Alaska. The theme song is Where the Roses Never Fade. The theme verse will be Psalms 103, verses 15 and 16. All are welcome to attend. Again, to the Norton Sound region from the Seward Peninsula Lutheran Ministry Association, the Fall Lutheran Conference will be held September 11th through the 13th in Teller, Alaska. The theme song is Where the Roses Never Fade. Theme verse will be Psalm 103, verses 15 and 16. All are welcome to attend. If you'd like us to send a personal message for you, call us toll-free from the village at 1-800-478-5429. Here in Nome, you can call us at 907-443-2213, and we'll get your Timing and Telegraph message on the air.

0: small plane crashed in shallow waters near a remote Alaska town. Authorities have identified the pilot and three passengers killed in the small plane crash near Seldovia. The Alaska Department of Public Safety named the pilot as Eric Middlebrook of Anchorage. The passengers were identified as California resident Ronald Schmidt, Lance Schmidt, and Daniel Simons. The Piper PA-24 crashed Wednesday near the remote coastal town after taking off from Anchorage. The cause of the crash is unclear. The National Transportation Safety Board is investigating. And the race for Alaska's U.S. Senate seat is heating up, with Republican incumbent Dan Sullivan and Democrat Mary Pottola facing off after advancing from the August 18th primary. At an Anchorage candidate forum Thursday, Sullivan repeated Lee criticized Pottola by linking her to what he called, quote, Laura 48 liberals, unquote, arguing Democrats and environmental groups would restrict Alaska's oil and gas development if they regain power. Pottola largely avoided directly attacking Sullivan, instead emphasizing her support for Alaska's oil industry and economic development. She pointed to her role in helping secure federal approval for ConocoPhillips' Willow Project on the North Slope. The candidates also disagreed over the impact of federal workforce cuts under the Trump administration. Pottola said the cuts have worsened staffing shortages and slowed federal services, including development permitting. Sullivan defended his close relationship with President Trump, saying it has helped advance pro-development policies for Alaska. The Senate race could have national implications, with Republicans currently holding the majority. The November winner will serve a six-year term. And that's Alaska News.
1: With Sports Shorts, I'm Cody. In some baseball news this morning, Max Scherzer and two relievers combined on a one-hitter. Alejandro Kirk and Kazuma Okamoto homered, and the Toronto Blue Jays thumped the Seattle Mariners 7-0 to complete a three-game sweep and extend Seattle's losing streak to four. In other action, Jose Ramirez homered, hit his 1,000th career single, and drove in four, while Parker Messick struck out five and gave up one run in six innings to lead Cleveland past Kansas City 11-1. And Austin Wells homered twice in a 9-run eighth inning. Elliot Ramos hit a 3-run homer in the fifth, and New York widened its lead in the AL wildcard race and clinched the season series against Boston with a 16-1 victory. And that's Sports Shorts.
0: Here's your fast forecast from KICY AM 850. For Eastern Norton Sound and the Nulato Hills, mostly sunny, highs in the upper 40s, west winds to 15 miles per hour. For St. Lawrence Island, mostly sunny, highs in the lower 50s, west winds to 15 miles per hour. For the Bering Strait Coast, mostly sunny, highs in the mid-40s, west winds to 15 miles per hour. For the Yukon Delta Coast, mostly cloudy, highs in the upper 40s, northwest winds to 10 miles per hour. For the lower Yukon River, mostly sunny, highs in the lower 50s, northwest winds to 10 miles per hour. For the Kuskokwim Delta, partly sunny, highs in the upper 40s, variable wind to 10 miles per hour. And for the southern Seward Peninsula coast, mostly sunny, highs in the upper 40s, west winds to 10 miles per hour. We'll have the extended forecast in about a half an hour here on KICY AM 850.
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3: Well, hello there. You know who I am by now, don't you?
4: 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Your cow.
3: A brown and white moo cow.
4: Well, how now, brown cow? Do you give milk, or are you a beef cow?
3: I'm a milk cow, Uncle Bob.
4: Okay, now there are several kinds of cows, Bossy. What kind are you?
3: I'm a Guernsey.
4: Oh, yeah, pretty brown and white gal.
3: Thank you.
4: How did you get the name Guernsey?
3: From the British island of Guernsey out in the English Channel.
4: Oh, that's interesting. Now, the farmer brings you into the barn two times each day to milk you, right?
3: Yes, morning and evening.
4: And how much milk do you give him?
3: About 5 gallons a day.
4: Okay, that's pretty good. 2.5 gallons at each milking.
3: Yes.
4: Now, here's a good question. How can a brown cow eat green grass and give white milk?
3: Easy, Uncle Bob. My great creator designed a milk factory on the bottom of my tummy, near my hind legs.
4: Oh, yes, it's a big bag with 4 valves.
3: Well, that's right. The bag is called the udder.
4: And that's where your milk factory is, check?
3: Yes.
4: Mrs. Guernsey, I'm sure my friends would be interested in knowing how it works, how it makes milk.
3: Oh, it's complicated, Uncle Bob, so all I'll say is that the master designer built millions of tiny cells in my udder that do nothing but manufacture milk.
4: Okay, each tiny cell is a milk factory then, right?
3: Yes, and there are millions of them in my milk bag.
4: Oh, that's something. I mean, to build one factory is something, but to build millions of them and have them all work. Ooh, wow, you've got a super maker. Now, the food that you eat and the water that you drink are digested into your bloodstream, right?
3: And my bloodstream feeds the milk cells in my udder.
4: Hey, super. So if you don't eat or drink much, you don't give much milk.
3: You're right. That's why I drink about 25 gallons of water a day.
4: That much?
3: Sure. To produce 5 gallons of milk, I've got to drink nearly 25 gallons of water.
4: Wow. What happens inside of these cells after each one of them has manufactured its milk?
3: Well, each cell swells up like an inflated balloon, Uncle Bob. Mm-hmm. And that's why my udder gets big when I have a whole lot of milk in me.
4: Okay. Now, Mrs. Guernsey, how does a farmer get the milk from these millions of cells?
3: Well, he gently strokes my milk bag, my udder, with his hands.
4: I see. And that makes the milk come down into the 4 valves?
3: Yes, it causes the muscles in each cell to squeeze the milk out and down into the valves.
4: Okay, and then he puts the milking machine on you, or milks you by hand, squeezes these little valves, and the milk comes out. And we have warm, sweet milk.
3: Good, Uncle Bob.
4: You betcha. Now, Bossy, you have a fantastic story to tell us about your unusual stomach. Can you give that to me?
3: Yes, Uncle Bob, it's different than yours. You only have one chamber in your tummy. I have 4.
4: You have 4 chambers to your stomach? How come?
3: Because of the kind of food I eat.
4: Oh, like hay and grass.
3: Yes, these foods need a stomach that can really tear up the food and break it down. A rough stomach, you know?
4: I see, okay. So start with the moment that you bite off the grass. Go from there, okay?
3: Well, I don't have any top front teeth, Uncle Bob, so I tear the grass off by pinching my upper lip against my bottom front teeth.
4: Sure, I've seen you do that, and now you've got a green mouthful.
3: I move it to the back of my mouth, where I have big molar teeth that grind up the grass, and then I swallow it.
4: Into the first chamber of your big tummy.
3: It's called the rumen.
4: Okay, how much room is there in the rumen?
3: It's 3/4 of my stomach.
4: Wow, that big?
3: Right, and it holds a whole lot of water, Uncle Bob.
4: I'll bet you, from what you said. Okay, now what happens in the rumen?
3: The food that I swallowed ferments.
4: Now, that word ferment means that it gets churned around and is agitated.
3: Yeah.
4: Okay, what causes this fermentation?
3: Heat.
4: How much heat?
3: It's 102 degrees Fahrenheit, or that's 39 Celsius inside my rumen.
4: Boy, that is warm.
3: It's my body temperature, Uncle Bob.
4: Okay, and that means the water that you drink and the grass that you eat gets hot inside of your stomach.
3: You're right, and that heat produces bacteria.
4: Bacteria in your rumen?
3: Yes, and the creator designed that bacteria to produce vitamins.
4: No kidding. What kind of vitamins?
3: All of the vitamin B's.
4: B as in bossy?
3: Right. And these B vitamins enter my bloodstream and keep me strong and healthy. Mm-hmm. They also help me produce good, warm, sweet milk.
4: Boy, that is terrific, Bossy.
3: No, Uncle Bob, there's more than bacteria in my stomach. There's something else in my rumen, too.
4: Oh, really?
3: Yeah, something alive.
4: Something alive? Like what?
3: Many, many protozoa.
4: Protozoa? Oh, those tiny one-celled creatures that you need a microscope to see.
3: You're right.
4: Well, how'd they get in your tummy?
3: From the water I drink and the grass that I chow down on.
4: Okay, they were living in the water, living in the grass.
3: Yes, and when I ate that grass and drank the water, They ended up in my stomach.
4: Okay, that's logical, but isn't that dangerous?
3: Oh, no way. It was the Creator's wonderful plan, Uncle Bob.
4: Explain, please.
3: Well, you see, the thousands of protozoa eat some of the bacteria that's in my stomach.
4: Oh, I see. They're really living off from you.
3: Yes, but in a few minutes, I'll be living off them.
4: Really? What happens?
3: By the time my food gets to the last and fourth chamber of my stomach, the acid...
4: Or the digestive juices?
3: ...kills the protozoa.
4: You're right.
3: It eats them up.
4: And how do you benefit, Mrs. Gurney?
3: Those dead protozoa that ate the bacteria now change into wonderful protein.
4: Protein? Okay, that's neato. And that protein enters your bloodstream and makes you strong and healthy.
3: It helps make good healthy milk, too.
4: You better believe it. Now, Mrs. Guernsey, after your food has entered your rumen and started to ferment, what happens next?
3: The solid part of it travels over to a smaller section of my stomach called the reticulum.
4: The reticulum. That is section number 2. What happens there?
3: A muscle in the reticulum pushes the solid part of my food into a ball and back up my throat and into my mouth again.
4: And you chew it.
3: And I chew on it, yes.
4: Is that what is meant by chewing your cud?
3: Yes, the cud is the ball of food that came from the second chamber of my stomach.
4: Why do you have to chew it again?
3: To break it up more.
4: Oh, I see, so it'll digest better.
3: Yes, then I swallow it again for the last time.
4: And it passes through the first and second chambers of your stomach and into the third.
3: Right, that third chamber is called the omasum.
4: The omasum. What happens there?
3: That cud I chewed gets squeezed out in the omasum.
4: Okay, that's the ringer section then, huh?
3: Yes, my engineer built a muscle in there that squeezes the moisture out of that cud.
4: Okay, I follow you. Then what happens?
3: It travels to the last chamber of my stomach, the abomasum.
4: The abomasum, and that's where the strong digestive juices are, in chamber number 4.
3: Yes, that's where the food is finally broken down and digested so my bloodstream can absorb it.
4: And that's also where the protozoa are killed and changed into protein for your body.
3: That's right. Now, Uncle Bob, there are gallons and gallons of warm water that pass into the fourth chamber of my stomach. And that water is absorbed by my bloodstream.
4: Sure enough. And then it travels to the udder, where these special milk-producing cells go to work and change it into warm, sweet milk.
3: You've got it, man.
4: Hey, thanks for being my guest on Nature Corner, Mrs. Guernsey.
3: My privilege. How about a cold glass of milk?
4: Oh, wow. You've got it. That's my friend, Mrs. Guernsey, the milk cow. Her special stomach and millions of tiny milk factories were designed and built by the great Creator, the Lord Jesus Christ.
5: I really don't know about that.
6: Yeah, I don't know. You gotta have faith. You gotta have faith.
4: Yeah, so what's faith?
5: Oh, Phil, everybody knows what faith is. Faith is, faith is, it's...
6: faith is.
5: Faith is. Yeah.
4: Don't laugh. How would you define that word, faith?
5: Dad, what is a good definition of faith?
4: Son, the Bible gives the best and the most accurate definition. Get it?
5: Okay, right up here on the shelf. Where shall I turn?
4: Hebrews chapter 11.
5: Okay. James, back one. Got it. Chapter 11.
4: And verse 1, Tony.
5: Okay, Hebrews 11, 1. Now, faith is being sure of what we hope for. And certain of what we do not see.
4: Let's read it again, this time together.
5: Okay, Dad. Now faith is being sure of what we hope for, and certain of what we do not see.
4: Okay, what is faith?
5: Well, faith is being sure and certain of something.
4: Something that you do not see.
5: That's right. Dad, I always thought faith was kind of guessing.
4: Or a leap into the dark.
5: Yeah, my Sunday school teacher once said we ought to have blind faith.
4: But is faith blind?
5: No. God's word said faith is being sure of something. Faith is being certain.
4: So faith is not I hope so or I guess so.
5: Faith is I know so. Faith is being sure of what we hope for and certain of what we do not see.
4: Okay, Tony. How can you be so sure, so certain of something that you've never seen?
5: You mean like heaven?
4: Yeah, that'd be a good illustration.
5: Well, I've never seen the place, but the Lord Jesus Christ said it was real.
4: The Lord Jesus Christ what?
5: Said it was real.
4: He said it.
5: Yeah, Dad, in John chapter 14.
4: You're right. That word said is very important.
5: Oh, I see now. God said it.
4: That's right. We haven't necessarily seen it, but he said it. And if he says it, that's it.
5: So, Dad, faith is really believing what God has said, even though we haven't seen it yet.
4: You're right. That's why Hebrews 11:1 says, "Now faith is being sure of what we hope for and certain of what we do not see."
5: Yeah, we can be sure and certain because God has said it, and it's in His Word, the Bible.
4: Okay. What about the people who never had the Bible long before it was written? People who lived back in Abraham's day or before that?
5: Oh, Dad, I can think right away. I know God spoke to Abraham several times.
4: That's right. The Bible tells us that in the book of Genesis.
5: So Abraham didn't have to read it. He heard it.
4: You're right. And he believed it, too.
5: So Abraham was a great man of faith.
4: You know it, Tony. But what did he base his faith on?
5: He based it on fact that God had spoken.
4: Let's read Hebrews 11:2 together.
5: Okay. This is what the ancient people were commended for. What does commend mean?
4: Commend means to say something good about.
5: All right. God said something good about Abraham because Abraham had faith. Abraham really believed him.
7: Abraham.
8: Yes, God.
7: Abraham, leave your country.
8: Leave
7: your people and your father's household, and go to the land that I will show you.
8: Yes, God.
7: I will make you a great nation, and I'll bless you. I'll make your name great, and you will be a blessing.
9: Sarah!
5: Yes, Abraham, what is it?
9: Sarah, my dear, God has spoken.
5: God has spoken?
9: Yes.
5: What did he say?
9: Dear, he said, leave your country. Leave your people and your father's...
5: Leave?
9: Yes.
5: My home, Abraham?
9: Yes, my Sarah. He said to leave your home.
5: Where did he say we were to go?
9: He didn't.
5: He wants us to go somewhere, but he didn't tell us where? I don't understand that, Abraham.
9: My dear woman, the Lord says, go to the land that I will show you.
5: Oh.
9: God didn't tell us where.
5: He just wants to know if we're willing to go.
9: Yes, if we really believe him, dear.
5: Do you?
9: Yes. Yes, I do. And because I believe him, I'm convinced that he will show us where to go.
4: Genesis chapter 12, verses 1 through 4.
5: My Dad, that is interesting.
4: So Abraham had faith, didn't he?
5: Yeah, he really believed God.
4: You know it. We're still in Hebrews 11, aren't we?
5: Yeah.
4: Try verse 8.
5: Okay, Hebrews 11:8. By faith, Abraham, when he was called to go to a place that he would later receive as his inheritance, obeyed and went, even though he did not know where he was going.
4: Okay, that's just like Genesis 12 says. Now, what did Abraham base his faith on?
5: He based his faith on the fact that God had spoken to him, Dad.
4: You're right. Now, Abraham didn't know where he was going. Was he kind of like leaping into the dark?
5: No, faith is not a leap into the dark, Dad. It's a careful walk into the light.
4: And by that you're saying God is light?
5: Yeah, he said he would show Abraham.
4: And we know he did. Now, how does this apply to you?
5: Well, Dad, I just noticed Hebrews 11:6.
4: Can you quote it?
5: Yeah, without faith, it's impossible to please God.
4: And that applies to you?
5: Sure, I'm a believer in the Lord Jesus Christ.
4: Great. Turn to Romans 10:17 real fast.
5: Okay. Romans 10:17. Got it.
4: Good. Read it.
5: So faith comes from hearing.
4: Where does hearing come from?
5: Well, hearing comes by the Word of God.
4: Okay. So where do you get your faith from?
5: From the Word of God, the Scriptures, the Bible.
4: Okay. So how can you have greater faith as a believer in Christ?
5: Spend more time in the Bible. Have my quiet time regularly, Dad.
4: That's right, because God speaks to you that way, through His book, and He wants to know if you believe Him.
5: I do, Dad. I really do. My biggest problem is I don't spend enough time in my Bible.
4: I know what you're saying. Remember, Tony, you get this sure, certain faith by spending time in God's Word regularly. I mean, Paul said, Christians really live by faith.
5: Where'd he say that?
4: Romans 1:17. He said the righteous or the just shall live by faith. And that's Storybook Room today. Uncle Bob saying cheerio.

0: With Alaska News, I'm Nathaniel Hobbs. The former mayor of a small town in Alaska, who was an experienced pilot, was among those killed when a small plane crashed in shallow waters near a remote Alaska town. Authorities have identified the pilot and three passengers killed in the small plane crash near Seldovia. The Alaska Department of Public Safety named the pilot as Eric Middlebrook of Anchorage. The passengers were identified as California resident Ronald Schmidt, Lance Schmidt, and Daniel Simons. The Piper PA-24 crashed Wednesday near the remote coastal town after taking off from Anchorage. The cause of the crash is unclear. The National Transportation Safety Board is investigating. And the race for Alaska's U.S. Senate seat is heating up, with Republican incumbent Dan Sullivan and Democrat Mary Pottola facing off after advancing from the August 18th primary. At an Anchorage candidate forum Thursday, Sullivan repeatedly criticized Pottola by linking her to what he called, quote, Laurel 48 liberals, unquote, arguing Democrats and environmental groups would restrict Alaska's oil and gas development if they regained power. Pottola largely avoided directly attacking Sullivan, instead emphasizing her support for Alaska's oil industry and economic development. She pointed to her role in helping secure federal approval for ConocoPhillips' Willow Project on the North Slope. The candidates also disagreed over the impact of federal workforce cuts under the Trump administration. Pottola said the cuts have worsened staffing shortages and slowed federal services, including development permitting. Sullivan defended his close relationship with President Trump, saying it has helped advance pro-development policies for Alaska. The Senate race could have national implications, with Republicans currently holding the majority. The November winner will serve a six-year term. And that's Alaska News.
1: With Sports Shorts, I'm Cody. In some baseball news this morning, Max Scherzer and two relievers combined on a one-hitter. Alejandro Kirk and Kazuma Okamoto homered, and the Toronto Blue Jays thumped the Seattle Mariners 7-0 to complete a three-game sweep and extend Seattle's losing streak to four. In other action, Jose Ramirez homered, hit his 1,000th career single, and drove in four, while Parker Messick struck out five and gave up one run in six innings to lead Cleveland past Kansas City 11-1. And Austin Wells homered twice in a 9-run eighth inning. Elliot Ramos hit a 3-run homer in the fifth, and New York widened its lead in the AL wildcard race and clinched the season series against Boston with a 16-1 victory. And that's Sports Shorts.
0: Here's Western Alaska's weather outlook from KICY AM 850. For Eastern Norton Sound and the Nulato Hills, including Stebbins and Koyuk, mostly sunny today, highs in the upper 40s, west winds to 15 miles per hour. And tonight, mostly cloudy, lows in the upper 30s, west winds to 10 miles per hour. For St. Lawrence Island, including Gamble and Savunga, mostly sunny today, highs in the lower 50s, west winds to 15 miles per hour. And tonight, partly cloudy, lows in the upper 30s, southwest winds to 10 miles per hour. For the Bering Strait coast, including Tin City and Diomede, mostly sunny today, highs in the mid-40s, west winds to 15 miles per hour. And tonight, mostly cloudy, lows in the upper 30s, north winds around 15 miles per hour. For the Yukon Delta coast, including Alaknuk and Hooper Bay, mostly cloudy today, highs in the upper 40s, northwest winds to 10 miles per hour. And tonight, mostly cloudy, lows in the lower 40s, light winds. For the lower Yukon River, including St. Mary's and Pilot Station, mostly sunny today, highs in the lower 50s, northwest winds to 10 miles per hour. And tonight, mostly cloudy, lows in the upper 30s, light winds. For the Kuskokwim Delta, including Napaskiak and Lower Kalskag, partly sunny today, highs in the upper 40s, variable wind to 10 miles per hour. And tonight, mostly cloudy with a chance of rain, lows in the mid-40s, northeast winds to 15 miles per hour. And for the southern Seward Peninsula coast, including Nome and Dexter, mostly sunny today, highs in the upper 40s, west winds to 10 miles per hour. And tonight, partly cloudy, lows in the upper 30s, northwest winds to 10 miles per hour. I'm Nathaniel, and that's the weather outlook from KICY AM 850.

Well, welcome to the second hour of the Breakfast Club. My name is Nathaniel Hobbs, your coffee sipping host, hanging out here with you today. And we're just changing things up a little bit here on this 31st day of August. We're going to bring things to you a little differently on this second hour. We're going to kind of compress our first two segments into one. We do have a note for you from the KICY clipboard. The NSADC's 2026 Special Energy Subsidy is available to eligible Nome households. 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And our thanks to NSEDC for the energy subsidy. Thank you so much. 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And we'll have more about that in the future. For birthdays today on our calendar, we want to celebrate them right now. Today, it's Samantha Glaugergan and Autumn Talk To celebrating their birthday, and we give them a shout-out today.

With our fishing reports coming up, our timing gets limited on the second hour here, so we're just going to give you the XYZ Senior Center lunch menu right now. Salmon salad sandwich with split pea soup and cauliflower on the menu. And take us right on into the verse of the day from God's Word. It's Psalms 95, verses 6 and 7 is the verse of the day. I'm going to add a little bit more from verse 8, but here it is. Oh, come, let us worship and bow down. Let us kneel before the Lord, our Maker. For He is our God, and we are the people of His pasture and the sheep of His hand. Hallelujah. Today, if you hear His voice, do not harden your hearts. Oh God, speak and let our hearts be soft to you. And may we respond with hearts of gratitude and gratefulness as we give thanks for all the ways that you care for us every day. What a blessing you are in our lives. Thank you, Jesus. Psalms 95, 6 and 7 is the verse of the day with a little bit of verse 8 added in. Here's Matt Mayer with Gonna Be All Right.

0: time for the Fishing Report from the Alaska Department of Fish and Game. 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
1: This is the Alaska Department of Fish and Game with a Yukon River Subsistence Fishing Announcement, recorded Wednesday, August 26th. As of August 25th, the Yukon River fall chum salmon run is projected to be above the upper end of the drainage-wide escapement goal of 300,000 to 600,000 fish, with the fall chum salmon run projecting to meet both its drainage-wide escapement goal and Alaska tributary escapement goals. Subsistence fishing restrictions can be relaxed, and tributaries or Canadian origin fall chum salmon stocks will not be intercepted. Canadian treaty goals are not anticipated to be met, even with a run size above the upper end of the drainage-wide escapement goal range, based on previous season's performance of those stocks and genetic data from the 2026 run to date. Therefore, the Yukon River main stem must remain closed to protect Canadian origin fall chum salmon as they make their way up river. The coho salmon run has passed its historic midpoint, and current passage estimates are well below average. As a result, subsistence fishing for coho salmon will remain closed, but we will continue to monitor passage to identify any potential fishing opportunities. In the Innoko River and Paimiat Slough, including the community of Shagaluk, subsistence fishing for salmon and non-salmon is open upstream from lines listed in Fall Season Advisory Announcement No. 11, 24 hours per day, 7 days per week, with 6-inch or smaller mesh gill nets and all other legal subsistence gear. All fish caught may be retained. In the Coastal District, District 1, District 2, and District 3, other than the Innoko River, from the Nausicaä Peninsula north to Point Romanoff, including the Black River and communities of Chivac, Hooper Bay, Scammon Bay, Nunamiqua, Ilookinuk, Monick, Kotlik, Mountain Village, Pitkus Point, St. Mary's, Pilot Station, Marshall, Russian Mission, and Holy Cross, subsistence fishing for chum salmon and non-salmon in tributaries 500 feet upstream from the Yukon River main stem or 1 mile upstream from the coast, except the Black River, is open 24 hours per day, 7 days per week, with selective gear types, including manned fish wheels, hook and line with rod or pole, dip net, beach seine, hand line, long line, and fike net. Coho salmon may not be retained. Subsistence fishing in the Yukon River main stem and the Black River for Chinook, chum, and coho salmon remains closed. Subsistence fishing with 4-inch or smaller mesh nets district-wide is open on a weekly schedule from noon Thursdays to noon Sundays. Nets are restricted to 60 feet or less in length and must be operated as a set net near shore. Subsistence fishing for whitefish and other non-salmon with 6-inch gill nets is open in designated non-salmon areas off the main stem river only. Please see Fall Season Advisory Announcements No. 1, 2, and 3 for the named lists, GPS coordinates, and maps for these designated whitefish harvest areas. Subsistence fishing for non-salmon is open 24 hours per day with selective gear types including dip nets, beach seines, manned fish wheels, and hook and line gear. Pink and sockeye salmon may also be retained. The subsistence fishing schedule is available 24 hours per day at 1-866-479-7387. The Monick office is now closed for the season. If you have any questions about this or any other announcement, please call the Fairbanks office at 907-459-7274. Thank you for listening.
2: 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Commercial salmon gillnet fishing will open for one 24-hour period in the Norton Sound sub-districts 2 through 6, the Gullivan, Elam, Norton Bay, Shaktulik, and Unaklit sub-districts. And Norton Sound sub-districts 2 through 6 will open to commercial salmon fishing for one 24-hour period from 6 p.m. Friday, August 28th, until 6 p.m. Saturday, August 29th. All commercial fishing periods are directed to target coho salmon with gill net mesh size restricted to 6 inches or less. And as previously announced, in the Nome sub-district, marine waters of the Nome sub-district are open to subsistence gillnet fishing 7 days per week. However, all fresh waters of the Nome sub-district will remain closed to subsistence gillnet fishing from 6 p.m. on Mondays until 6 p.m. on Wednesdays each week until August 31st. Additionally, the use of beach seine gear to subsistence fish in sub-district 1, the Nome sub-district, closed at midnight, 12:01 a.m. on August 15th. For any fisheries questions or assistance obtaining a subsistence permit, please call Fish and Game in Nome at 907-443-5167. This has been an informational update from the Alaska Department of Fish and Game in Nome. Hey, stay safe out there and good luck.

at 7:57 p.m. The marine forecast for Western Alaska coastal waters out to 15 nautical miles posted 3:46 a.m. Monday, August 31st, outlook to Tuesday. Zone 2802, Dull Point to Quick Pack. Today, northwest winds, 15 knots, seas, 4 feet, subsiding. Tonight, northwest winds, 10 knots, seas, 2 feet. Tuesday, northeast winds, 10 knots, seas, 2 feet. Tuesday night, north winds, 15 knots, seas, 3 feet. Zone 2803, Quick Pack to Cape Stevens. Today, northwest winds, 15 knots, seas, 3 feet, subsiding. Tonight, west winds, 10 knots, seas, 2 feet. Tuesday, west winds, 10 knots, seas, 2 feet. Tuesday night, northwest winds, 10 knots, seas, 2 feet. Zone 2804, Cape Stevens to Moses Point. Today, west winds, 10 knots, seas, 2 feet. Tonight, west winds, 10 knots, seas, 2 feet. Tuesday, west winds, 10 knots, seas, 2 feet. Tuesday night, northwest winds, 15 knots, seas, 3 feet. Zone 2805, Moses Point to Sledge Island. Today, west winds, 10 knots, seas, 3 feet, subsiding. Tonight, west winds, 10 knots, seas, 2 feet. Tuesday, northwest winds, 10 knots, seas, 2 feet. Tuesday night, northwest winds, 15 knots, seas, 3 feet. Zone 2806, Sledge Island to Wales. Today, west winds, 15 knots, seas, 4 feet, subsiding. Tonight, north winds, 15 knots, seas, 3 feet. Tuesday, north winds, 15 knots, seas, 3 feet. Tuesday night, north winds, 15 knots, seas, 3 feet. Zone 2816, south side of St. Lawrence Island. Today, west winds, 10 knots, seas, 4 feet, subsiding. Tonight, west winds, 10 knots, seas, 3 feet. Tuesday, northeast winds, 15 knots, seas, 3 feet. Tuesday night, northeast winds, 15 knots, seas, 5 feet. Zone 2817, north side of St. Lawrence Island. Today, west winds, 10 knots, seas, 4 feet, subsiding. Tonight, west winds, 10 knots, seas, 2 feet. Tuesday, northeast winds, 15 knots, seas, 3 feet. Tuesday night, north winds, 15 knots, seas, 4 feet.

0: on the Christian News Radio Network. I'm Jim Miller. Chicago police investigating a mass shooting that left one person dead, nine others injured on the city's south side. It happened as officers trying to disperse a large crowd of the Washington Park neighborhood shortly before midnight. At least 10 people hit by gunfire and a 35-year-old man pronounced dead on the scene. Six of the victims listed in good condition after being rushed to area hospitals. No Chicago police officers were hit and no suspects are in custody. House Speaker Mike Johnson expected to put a continuing resolution bill on the floor this week as House members return back from the summer recess. The government has until the end of September to fund the government or risk another shutdown. News Nation's Jackie Koppel reports from Washington.
1: Now, Speaker Johnson is also reportedly planning to meet with Elon Musk, the billionaire and GOP donor. He's considering spending about $100 million.

0: dollars to support Republicans. That's according to Politico. And of course, Democrats are eager to win back the House and Senate to pursue their priorities. They say this includes addressing affordability. They've also promised to be more forceful as a check against the president if they get the majority in either chamber.
1: The Senate returns from break September the 14th. More news straight ahead. Right now, here's a word from our sponsor.
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1: Millions across parts of the Southeast continue to face a flood threat. Heavy rain expected in sections of Louisiana, Alabama, Georgia, Mississippi, and Florida today. Up to 3 inches of rain could fall across the region. It comes after thunderstorms took aim at the Northeast this past week. President Trump announcing the U.S. taking effective majority control of 65 billion barrels of proven Venezuelan oil reserves. The deal gives a new public-private joint venture a 100-year lease to develop 17 untapped oil fields across the country. Here's News Nation's Hannah Brand.
4: A U.S. official telling News Nation this deal will give the U.S. 55% of those 65 billion barrels and the right to then buy the oil at cost once that production does scale up. Now, the official shares that once that production is happening, the U.S. will purchase the oil, and that oil will go in part towards supplying the U.S. military and in other part towards scaling up our petroleum reserves.
1: Trump is promising cheaper gas prices, but experts say Americans aren't likely to see lower costs in the short term. From Christian News Radio Network, I'm Jim Miller. To hear this and other reports on demand, visit ChristianNewsRadio.org.
5: With Alaska News, I'm Nathaniel Hobbs. The former mayor of a small town in Alaska, who was an experienced pilot, was among those killed when a small plane crashed in shallow waters near a remote Alaska town. Authorities have identified the pilot and 3 passengers killed in the small plane crash near Seldovia. The Alaska Department of Public Safety named the pilot as Eric Middlebrook of Anchorage. The passengers were identified as California resident Ronald Schmidt, Lance Schmidt, and Daniel Simons. The Piper PA-24 crashed Wednesday near the remote coastal town after taking off from Anchorage. The cause of the crash is unclear. The National Transportation Safety Board is investigating. And the race for Alaska's U.S. Senate seat is heating up, with Republican incumbent Dan Sullivan and Democrat Mary Pottola facing off after advancing from the August 18th primary. At an Anchorage candidate forum Thursday, Sullivan repeatedly criticized Pottola by linking her to what he called, quote, Laurel 48 liberals, unquote, arguing Democrats and environmental groups would restrict Alaska's oil and gas development if they regained power. Pottola largely avoided directly attacking Sullivan, instead emphasizing her support for Alaska's oil industry and economic development. She pointed to her role in helping secure federal approval for ConocoPhillips' Willow Project on the North Slope. The candidates also disagreed over the impact of federal workforce cuts under the Trump administration. Pottola said the cuts have worsened staffing shortages and slowed federal services, including development permitting. Sullivan defended his close relationship with President Trump, saying it has helped advance pro-development policies for Alaska. The Senate race could have national implications, with Republicans currently holding the majority. The November winner will serve a 6-year term. And that's Alaska News.
6: With Sports Shorts, I'm Cody. In some baseball news this morning, Max Scherzer and 2 relievers combined on a one-hitter. Alejandro Kirk and Kazuma Okamoto homered, and the Toronto Blue Jays thumped the Seattle Mariners 7-0 to complete a 3-game sweep and extend Seattle's losing streak to 4. In other action, Jose Ramirez homered, hit his 1,000th career single, and drove in 4, while Parker Messick struck out 5 and gave up 1 run in 6 innings to lead Cleveland past Kansas City 11-1. And Austin Wells homered twice in a 9-run eighth inning. Elliot Ramos hit a 3-run homer in the fifth. And New York widened its lead in the AL wildcard race and clinched the season series against Boston with a 16-1 victory. And that's Sports Shorts.
5: Here's your fast forecast from KICY AM 850. For Eastern Norton Sound and the Nulato Hills, mostly sunny, highs in the upper 40s, west winds to 15 miles per hour. For St. Lawrence Island, mostly sunny, highs in the lower 50s, west winds to 15 miles per hour. For the Bering Strait coast, mostly sunny, highs in the mid-40s, west winds to 15 miles per hour. For the Yukon Delta coast, mostly cloudy, highs in the upper 40s, northwest winds to 10 miles per hour. For the lower Yukon River, mostly sunny, highs in the lower 50s, northwest winds to 10 miles per hour. For the Kuskokwim Delta, partly sunny, highs in the upper 40s, variable wind to 10 miles per hour. And for the southern Seward Peninsula coast, mostly sunny, highs in the upper 40s, west winds to 10 miles per hour. We'll have the extended forecast in about a half an hour here on KICY AM 850.

0: with the Wall Street Business Report. I'm Rich Thomason. A renewal of hostilities between the U.S. and Iran has sent oil prices higher, with Brent crude topping $90 per barrel following the first U.S.-Iran fighting in a month. Oil prices rose more than 3% following the American strike on Iranian rocket launchers on an island in the Strait of Hormuz. Brent crude, the international standard, is now at $91.10 per barrel. U.S. benchmark crude oil trading at 3.6% higher early on at $86.40 per barrel. The national average for gasoline has been above $4 per gallon every day in August for the first time ever, according to AAA. It has been the most expensive August at the pump on record, outpacing prices even during the enormous supply chain crunch during the COVID pandemic in August of 2022. For the Wall Street Business Report, I'm Rich Thomason.
1: Aren't those the best donuts?
2: Yeah, they're from Hanson's.
1: Oh yeah, fresh made daily.
2: My favorites are the maple bars.
1: How about the jelly topped?
2: No, I like the maple bars.
1: How about those apple fritters?
2: No, it's the maple bars.
1: How about the jelly topped?
2: Now listen, the best are the maple bars.
3: One thing everybody agrees on, Hanson's donuts are legendary.
1: How about
3: Hanson's
1: apple fritters?
3: In Nome.
2: No, it's the maple bars.

Well, it's 8:52 on the Breakfast Club, and we have some information for you. If you didn't know it, today is National Diatomaceous Earth Day. It's important to know because that's really good stuff, and you use it in a lot of places you didn't even know people are using it. Diatomaceous earth, it's kind of like soft, chalky powder. And apparently it comes from ancient algae-like creatures called diatoms. And they were fossilized probably back during the flood. And the shells built up into thick layers beneath lakes and oceans. And it's harvested and now used in so many different ways. Like, it blows my mind. It's used in gardens to keep bugs out and to filter pool water. It's even used in toothpaste and to clean up spills. It's one of those rare things that seems almost too simple to be useful, but it keeps popping up in surprising places. Today is the day to shine the light on something that is often overlooked. It doesn't draw attention, but behind the scenes, that this material, this diatomaceous earth, plays a big role all across industries, homes, and farms. Farmers use it to protect stored grain. Pet owners use it to keep fleas at bay. Food companies rely on it to purify their ingredients. There's just so many different ways it can be used. However, the warning is, if you're going to use it in its raw form, make sure you wear a mask because you don't want to breathe it in. As good as it is for you, it can be harmful for you. So it's meant to filter things but not be filtering from within you, from without you. Diatomaceous Earth. It's the National Diatomaceous Earth Day. And if you want to read about it, there's a bunch of videos you can look up and find out about it. It's very intriguing stuff. And I know my wife has used it in some of her things at the house there with the garden. And it's just very interesting. So I just thought, for some of you gardeners out there, you might be interested to know that that's what this day is, August 31st. National Diatomaceous Earth Day. So there you go. Back to some music. It's Brian and Katie Torwalt with Hallelujah in The Hard Things.

Isaiah 43 says, "But now thus says the Lord, he who created you, O Jacob, he who formed you, O Israel, fear not, for I have redeemed you. I have called you by name. You are mine. When you pass through the waters, I will be with you, and through the rivers, they shall not overwhelm you. When you walk through fire, you shall not be burned, and the flame shall not consume you, for I am the Lord your God, the Holy One of Israel, your Savior." That was what God promised to Israel and to Jacob. The good news there is that that same God is with you and I today. He's the same one inviting us into relationship and fellowship with him, and he's promised to never leave us nor forsake us. Isn't that good news? Great news on this Monday. You can stick that where up on the shelf right in front of your eyes. Maybe there a verse from the Word of God, and gaze on it throughout the day. Remind yourself of the goodness of God, that he is with you, that he's there to protect you and to bless you. What a great, great God and Savior we serve today. Hey, thanks for joining me here this morning on The Breakfast Club. My friend, I pray God will bless the rest of your day and this week. If you're going out hunting, may the Lord bless you, protect you, keep you safe, and just be aware of just all the goodness of God all around you and the beauty of the land out there. And if you don't get to go out, may the Lord bless you as you stay home and do the work that needs to be done. God bless you, my friend.

Good morning and welcome to CareForce. This is Pastor Aaron Cooper with you this morning, wishing that wherever you are, you're having a good morning, and you'll join me in saying that this is the day that the Lord has made. I will rejoice and be glad in it. I have to admit, there's something about the fall, and even though it's still August, barely still August, it feels like fall. And it's a time of year that I'm not sure why, it's just something inside me that my soul resonates with, and I feel closer to God and closer to the earth, His creation. And so I like being outside, and I like doing things. And yesterday I was doing a little bit of hiking in a mountain local, and it was snowing on me, and I was like, oh man, here we go, it's time. And I know some of you might get discouraged about that. You just super love the summertime, but for me, it's just a wonderful time, and it makes me think about God and all the things that He made, and all the seasons that He established. You know, there's many. It says, "Song in Solomon's writings, that to every season, right? There's a season for everything under heaven." So I think about the seasons that God has us in, and I want to encourage you, if you have your Bible with you this morning, to turn with me to the book of Psalm. And we're going to look at some different psalms. And the one we're specifically going to look at this morning is Psalm 95. You know, we think about God, we think about all the things that He's made and all the things that He does. And the book of Psalms is a great place to look to see how some of our biblical authors extol God for the great things that He's done and for who He is. And so Psalm 95 is one of those psalms. And if you're, it may have a little title above it that says, Let us sing songs of praise. And so that's kind of the mindset that I want us to have this morning as we say goodbye to August and for the most part summer, and we begin a more increased time of subsistence and getting ready for the winter season. I think we need to do it with praise to God. And so I'm going to read the whole psalm. It's only 11 verses. I'm going to read it starting at verse 1. It says, "O come, let us sing to the Lord. Let us make a joyful noise to the rock of our salvation. Let us come into His presence with thanksgiving. Let us make a joyful noise to Him with songs of praise. For the Lord is a great God, and a great King above all gods. In His hand are the depths of the earth. The heights of the mountains are His also. The sea is His, for He made it, and His hands formed the dry land. O come, let us worship and bow down. Let us kneel before the Lord, our Maker. For He is our God, and we are the people of His pasture and the sheep of His hand. Today, if you hear His voice, do not harden your hearts as at Meribah. For on the day at Massa in the wilderness, when your fathers put me to the test and put me to the proof, though they had seen my work, for 40 years I loathed that generation and said, 'They are people who will go astray in their heart, and they have not known my ways.' Therefore I swore in my wrath, 'They shall not enter my rest.'" And so it's interesting, this psalm, it starts off with just great praise to God and kind of ends with a reminder to the people of, I guess, just the nature of our hearts that can stray away from God. And even though he's proven Himself over and over, sometimes still we demand, "God, just show Yourself. If You would only show Yourself to be true to me." That's what it's talking about there. And starting in verse 8, where it says, "Today if you hear His voice, do not harden your hearts
as at Meribah, as on the day of Massa in the wilderness, when your fathers put me to the test and put me to the proof, even though they had seen my work." It's talking about the people of Israel. And if you think about the story of Moses and how God had, with a mighty hand, humbled Egypt, you know, with all of these plagues, he humbled Egypt, and with a mighty hand and an outstretched arm, he took his people out of Egypt and was leading them to the promised land, but yet it wasn't a smooth transition, right? It wasn't like, man, our God has led us out of slavery that we've been in for 400 years. He's brought us out of that. He's humbled the Egyptians. Let's praise him and serve him from now on. It wasn't that easy of a transition. You remember Moses brought the people there at Mount Sinai and they said, let's form an idol. Let's form a fake God that we can worship. And so Moses comes down and the idol gets destroyed. And that's still not the end of it. Because God has to lead them through the wilderness for 40 years in order to get those people who had these hard hearts kind of gone through, and so that a new generation could enter into the promised land and enter to his rest. Even though that they had seen God work, and so like if you just remember that time, he led them through the wilderness by a cloud by day and by a pillar of fire at night. I mean, he led them. He fed them manna and quail in the wilderness when they didn't have any food. Every day he would give them new fresh food. But yet still they hardened their hearts. He provided them fresh water in the desert where there was no water, but still they hardened their hearts and said, "God, I just want you to show yourself to me." And so the author of the psalm here is saying, don't do that. If you hear God's voice, don't harden your hearts. Don't put him to the test as if that you need you continually need that proof that God exists. He's shown you everything. That's what he said to them. He says, don't harden your hearts. Today, if you hear my voice, do not harden your hearts. And so to me, this psalm is almost written backwards. You could almost start with the, today if you hear God's voice, don't harden your hearts. Don't continually say, God, you know, you've shown up for me 50 times already this year, but I need you to, you know, unless you show up this one last time for me, I'm not going to follow you. Don't do that. But instead of that, instead of the hardness of heart, make the decision and make the commitment in your life that we talk about earlier, like I like to mention every time I do Care For Us, is to say that today is the day that the Lord has made, and then I will rejoice and be glad in it. I will worship and praise God for who he is and what he has done, regardless of what's going on in my life, regardless if life is hard, regardless if the weather sucks, you know, regardless, God is still who he is. He's still on his throne. He's still worthy of all of our worship and all of our praise. And so going back to the first part of the chapter again, rereading those, no matter what's going on in our life, no matter what the weather may bring or what a situation may bring, they're fleeting. God is eternal. So starting again at verse 1. O come, let us sing to the Lord. Let us make a joyful noise to the rock of our salvation. Let us come into his presence with thanksgiving. Let us make a joyful noise to him with songs of praise. For the Lord is a great God, and a great king above all gods. In his hands are the depths of the earth. The heights of the mountains are his also. The sea is his, for he made it, and his hands formed the dry land. Come, let us bow down and worship. Let us kneel before the Lord our Maker.
For he is our God, and we are the people of his pasture and the sheep of his hands. So with that in mind, as we go about this season, in a season of subsistence, as we continue to pick berries and catch fish, as we go out hunting for moose and caribou, and ducks and geese, as we bring in walrus and seal and whales, and all of the things that the earth provides us with, and God is it the Creator provides us with, let us give thanks to Him and bow down to Him, for He created it, and He owns it. And we as His people, as His children, are the sheep of His pasture. And He loves us and provides us with those things. And let us remember that also as we go now into prayer at this time of Care Force. And I want to encourage you, if you have a prayer request, something that you're praying about and you would like encouragement on, and you would like to pray for us, or you would like us to pray about also, the number you can call is 1-800-478-5429 from the Villages, or in Nome you can call 443-2213. A prayer is requested for peace in Ukraine, Israel, Africa, Iran, and in the Middle East. So Lord, we do just pray for peace in these places that we hear about on the news, and we may or may not have any personal connection with it all. And in a lot of ways, they're on the other side of the world. Lord, we pray for peace. We know that there are people there living, and there are families, and there are communities that are in this turmoil and facing this constant violence. And so, Lord, we just pray for peace there. We pray that people would be able to live with one another in harmony and peace, that no one would be an aggressor and initiate violence on these other people. Lord, we do understand that there are some injustices that are happening here. Lord, we pray that they would be become right, that they would no longer be these things. But Lord, we pray for peace, that they would no longer be able to, that they would be able to live their lives without the threat of constant violence. A listener praises God for Care Force and answering prayer. Care Force prayed for this all last week regarding her sister seeking treatment for alcohol addiction, and praying for her sister that her sister would be restored and know that God is with her. Pray that her treatment is successful. So Lord, we do lift up this caller sister who's got a problem with alcohol. Lord, we pray for her specifically, but we know many people in this region and in the state of Alaska and many people in the whole world suffer from addiction to alcohol, where it becomes a really big problem in our lives, and just like Satan can intend it to steal, to kill, and to destroy. So we pray for this sister that she would have the strength to turn away from that alcohol, to turn away from that, and to seek the resources that are available to her that she needs for treatment and for counseling. Lord, we just pray that you bring others in her life that will build her up and encourage her in that, and help her to walk away from alcohol, and not friends that would just want to drag her back into it, because they want somebody also to be brought down with them. Lord, we pray for her. We pray that you continue to work in her life, continue to heal her, Lord, and that during this whole step and process, Lord, we know that you will walk with her, alongside and beside her. So Lord, we pray for that. A listener requests prayer to handle a big change coming soon in her life. She needs strength, wisdom, and courage, and doesn't want to fail to be a witness for Jesus. So Lord, whatever this big change is in this caller's life that's coming soon, Lord, we just pray for her. We pray that she would not be anxious about it, but that she knows in her heart that you care for her, and you are there with her. And whatever the changes are
even though it can be scary because we're not used to it, Lord, that you will guide her and be with her. So give her strength, give her courage, give her wisdom. And Lord, just help her, guide her steps as she walks with you into this new part of her life, this new chapter. Prayers requested also for all of our subsistence hunters who are out in the wilderness, if you want to call it that, of Alaska, out in the country. Lord, we just pray for them. Keep them safe. Anytime that we're going out and so far away from our, you know, cell phone signal or anything else, it can be dangerous. Four-wheelers can break down. Side-by-sides can break down. Firearms are involved. Lord, we just pray for safety. Just keep everyone safe. Lord, we just pray for a good harvest. A sustainable harvest that keeps the moose population and the caribou population at good numbers, where it can continue to provide for generations to come. Lord, and that we can provide for our families and for ourselves for the coming season. Lord, we thank you that you are a good God that provides for us these things. Lord, we pray for those who serve our communities. The policemen, the troopers, the VPSOs, the firemen, and the ambulance workers, and the clinic workers. Lord, we just pray that you bless them this time of year. Lord, and even some of them that can't get out and do some subsistence hunting because their commitment to their job is a higher calling. Lord, we pray for them. We pray for safety. We pray for wisdom. Lord, we know that there's lots of situations that that require, you know, understanding and require wisdom. They're not just cut and dry. And so, Lord, we pray for that. We pray that you would give them the wisdom. Lord, we pray that we give them the community support that they deserve as they do just this job for the community and serve the community that way. Lord, we just pray for the support that they need. Lord, we pray for anyone traveling away from home right now. We know there's lots of things going on. And as school starts again, there's different cross-country meets and all kinds of different travel going on. Lord, we pray for that. We pray for safety for those things. Lord, and lastly, we pray for the local churches, all of our community pastors, Lord, who are serving in these villages and continuing to share your word and to build community and to foster discipleship. Lord, we just pray for them that they would continually be encouraged and for success in their ministry. And Lord, we pray for those villages that don't currently have a pastor, Lord, and someone to lead and to guide them. We pray that they would, that a pastor would be called and come, and that it would work out well. Lord, that a local leader would rise up and say, you know, I will serve as pastor and to build community and foster discipleship and to share your word with the community. Lord, we ask all of these things in the name of your Son, Jesus Christ. Amen. All right, well, that's it for me today for CareForce. Again, know that this is the day that the Lord has made, and let us rejoice and be glad to him. Let us come into his presence with thanksgiving. God bless you all.

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3: Here's Western Alaska's weather outlook from KICY AM 850. For Eastern Norton Sound and the Nulato Hills, including Stebbins and Koyuk, mostly sunny today, highs in the upper 40s, west winds to 15 miles per hour. And tonight, mostly cloudy, lows in the upper 30s, west winds to 10 miles per hour. For St. Lawrence Island, including Gamble and Savunga, mostly sunny today, highs in the lower 50s, west winds to 15 miles per hour. And tonight, partly cloudy, lows in the upper 30s, southwest winds to 10 miles per hour. For the Bering Strait coast, including Tin City and Diomede, mostly sunny today, highs in the mid-40s, west winds to 15 miles per hour. And tonight, mostly cloudy, lows in the upper 30s, north winds around 15 miles per hour. For the Yukon Delta coast, including Alaknuk and Hooper Bay, mostly cloudy today, highs in the upper 40s, northwest winds to 10 miles per hour. And tonight, mostly cloudy, lows in the lower 40s, light winds. For the lower Yukon River, including St. Mary's and Pilot Station, mostly sunny today, highs in the lower 50s, northwest winds to 10 miles per hour. And tonight, mostly cloudy, lows in the upper 30s, light winds. For the Kuskokwim Delta, including Napaskiak and Lower Kalskag, partly sunny today, highs in the upper 40s, variable wind to 10 miles per hour. And tonight, mostly cloudy with a chance of rain, lows in the mid-40s, northeast winds to 15 miles per hour. And for the southern Seward Peninsula coast, including Nome and Dexter, mostly sunny today, highs in the upper 40s, west winds to 10 miles per hour. And tonight, partly cloudy, lows in the upper 30s, northwest winds to 10 miles per hour. I'm Nathaniel, and that's the weather outlook from KICY AM 850.

0: Aren't those the best donuts?
1: Yeah, they're from Hanson's.
0: Oh yeah, fresh made daily.
1: My favorites are the maple bars.
0: How about the jelly topped?
1: No, I like the maple bars.
0: How about those apple fritters?
1: No, it's the maple bars.
0: How about the jelly topped?
1: Now listen, the best are the maple bars.
2: One thing everybody agrees on, Hanson's donuts are legendary.
0: How about
2: Hanson's
0: apple fritters?
2: You know.
1: No, it's the maple bars.
3: Mary Peltola was a do-nothing congresswoman. She missed 20% of her votes and failed to pass a single bill into law. When her lower 48 Liberal Party bosses demanded that she oppose her own bill on expanding Alaska oil production, Mary Peltola cut and ran on our energy workers. She sold Alaska out. Here's Congressman Pete Stauber from Minnesota with the real story on Mary Peltola.
4: I served with Mary Peltola. She didn't show up for work and didn't get one bill signed into law. Worse, Peltola sponsored a bill to increase Alaska oil production, but her Liberal Party bosses objected, so she voted against her own bill and told other Liberals to do the same. I've never seen a member of Congress sell out their state like this. I had to carry the bill across the finish line. Mary Peltola sided with DC Liberals instead of Alaska.
5: I'm Dan Sullivan, candidate for U.S. Senate, and I approve this message. 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
3: Go to putalaskafirst.org. 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
6: I was learning to ride a bicycle, and my dad was my teacher, and across the street from our apartment was a schoolyard as big as a city block. Like most city schoolyards, it was all concrete, no grass, and in the middle of that big expanse was the only obstacle for a bike-riding rookie. Yeah, there was a big old metal flagpole. But how could anyone run into that when he had the whole schoolyard to learn in, right? Yeah, it can be done. There I was, wobbling along, trying to learn to keep my balance on two wheels with my dad just behind me. Suddenly I heard him say, "Turn, boy!" My hands were frozen to the handlebars. I was sure turning either way meant crashing on that hard concrete. Again, "Turn, son!" I was closing in on the flagpole. Now it was a desperate cry from the lips of a disbelieving father. "Turn or you're gonna hit the pole!" Bong! Yeah, I hit the pole. I still have the chipped tooth to prove it. I'm Ron Hutchcraft, and I want to have a word with you today about missing the turn that saves your life. I made a painful mistake. I didn't make the turn that could have saved me. You know, there are lots of people like that. There's a turn that God's telling him to make, a turn that could save them from a life without meaning and an eternity without hope. But they just won't turn. You may know a lot about a lot of things, but there's nothing more important in all the world than to understand the turn that will keep you from God's punishment and take you to God's heaven. It's described many places in the Bible, including Acts 3:19, our word for today from the Word of God. It says, "Repent then and turn to God so that your sins may be wiped out and that times of refreshing may come from the Lord." Now, here's why this is so life or death important. The sin that verse talks about will keep us from ever experiencing God's peace and God's love in this life and from ever entering his heaven when we die. A perfect God can't have a relationship with an unforgiven sinner. But what we just read from God's word talks about every sin you've ever committed being erased from God's book forever, which means the only thing standing between you and God, between you and heaven, could be gone. If you make the turn. Obviously, the turn is a turn to God. And the way to him is through his son, who died to make that way. In God's own words, Jesus bore our sins in his own body on the tree, so we might die to sins. The gift of eternal life, it's in the nail-scarred hands of Jesus, the one who purchased that life by giving up his own life for you. But there's the part that some people miss. When you turn to Jesus, you're turning your back on something else. You're turning your back on the junk that killed him. You're making a decision that you're going to abandon the sins of the past that were the very sins he died to get rid of. That's what the repent part of turning to God is all about. Turning your back on your sins to turn to Jesus as your Savior. You won't be instantly perfect, but you're deciding to let Jesus change you. It's his power that will change you, but your decision that you will change. Look, you can't face east and west at the same time, right? You got to turn away from one to face the other. So it is with Jesus and the sin he died for. But then, why would you want to continue to defy God, poison your life with the sin that ultimately always kills? We're talking a new you here, from the inside out, a new you that begins the moment you say, Jesus, I'm yours. God's come to you today to offer you complete forgiveness and life forever. Please don't miss this opportunity. In fact, the new you is what our website is all about. It's called anewstory.com. Will you go check that out today? Anewstory.com. You know, without Christ in your heart, you're heading for a collision with God and an eternity you do not want. But hey, listen, today, there's still time to turn.
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1: Here's your fast forecast from KICY AM 850. For Eastern Norton Sound and the Nulato Hills, mostly sunny, highs in the upper 40s, west winds to 15 miles per hour. For St. Lawrence Island, mostly sunny, highs in the lower 50s, west winds to 15 miles per hour. For the Bering Strait coast, mostly sunny, highs in the mid-40s, west winds to 15 miles per hour. For the Yukon Delta coast, mostly cloudy, highs in the upper 40s, northwest winds to 10 miles per hour. For the lower Yukon River, mostly sunny, highs in the lower 50s, northwest winds to 10 miles per hour. For the Kuskokwim Delta, partly sunny, highs in the upper 40s, variable wind to 10 miles per hour. And for the southern Seward Peninsula coast, mostly sunny, highs in the upper 40s, west winds to 10 miles per hour. We'll have the extended forecast in about a half an hour here on KICY AM 850.

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This is KICY AM 850. And my name is Nathaniel Hobbs. I have a note for you from the KICY clipboard. The United Methodist Women's Thrift Shop is open Monday afternoon, today from 4 to 5, and also Tuesdays and Thursdays from 7 to 8:30. And if you have items to drop off, please do that during their business hours. But great time to go thrifting, getting ready for those fall colors to come in full swing, and find something that something new to wear for this fall. Or take something and trade it in, you know, one of those things. It's really great. Appreciate all they do to keep our things moving around town and the good things staying on the top. All right, back to the music. It's John Reddick with Holding On, right here on your Christian radio, KICY AM 850.

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0: 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This is KICY AM 850. That was Chandler Moore with God, I'm Just Grateful. Charting number 2 on the praise and worship charts this week. Before that, we had Jordan Family Band with Mourning for the Morning and Phil Wickham with Battle Belongs. Well, my favorite part of the day, as always, is when we get to look into God's Word. And the verse of the day is right now. It's Psalms 95, verses 6 and 7, as our verse of the day from God's Word. And it says this, "Come, let us bow down and worship. Let us kneel before the Lord, our God, our Maker, for He is our God. And we are the people of His pasture, the flock under His care. Today, if only you would hear His voice." That's Psalms 95, verses 6 and 7 from the New International Version of the Bible.
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0: Here's Western Alaska's weather outlook from KICY AM 850. For Eastern Norton Sound and the Nulato Hills, including Stebbins and Koyuk, mostly sunny today, highs in the upper 40s, west winds to 15 miles per hour. And tonight, mostly cloudy, lows in the upper 30s, west winds to 10 miles per hour. For St. Lawrence Island, including Gamble and Savunga, mostly sunny today, highs in the lower 50s, west winds to 15 miles per hour.

Hour. And tonight, partly cloudy, lows in the upper 30s, southwest winds to 10 miles per hour. For the Bering Strait coast, including Tin City and Diomede, mostly sunny today, highs in the mid-40s, west winds to 15 miles per hour. And tonight, mostly cloudy, lows in the upper 30s, north winds around 15 miles per hour. For the Yukon Delta coast, including Alaknuk and Hooper Bay, mostly cloudy today, highs in the upper 40s, northwest winds to 10 miles per hour. And tonight, mostly cloudy, lows in the lower 40s, light winds. For the lower Yukon River, including St. Mary's and Pilot Station, mostly sunny today, highs in the lower 50s, northwest winds to 10 miles per hour. And tonight, mostly cloudy, lows in the upper 30s, light winds. For the Kuskokwim Delta, including Napaskiak and Lower Kalskag, partly sunny today, highs in the upper 40s, variable wind to 10 miles per hour. And tonight, mostly cloudy with a chance of rain, lows in the mid-40s, northeast winds to 15 miles per hour. And for the southern Seward Peninsula coast, including Nome and Dexter, mostly sunny today, highs in the upper 40s, west winds to 10 miles per hour. And tonight, partly cloudy, lows in the upper 30s, northwest winds to 10 miles per hour. I'm Nathaniel, and that's the weather outlook from KICY AM 850.

0: Aren't those the best donuts?
1: Yeah, they're from Hanson's.
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1: My favorites are the maple bars.
0: How about the jelly topped?
1: No, I like the maple bars.
0: How about those apple fritters?
1: No, it's the maple bars.
0: How about the jelly topped?
1: Now listen, the best are the maple bars.
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0: How about
2: Hanson's
0: apple fritters?
2: In Nome.
1: No, it's the maple bars.
3: I decided to reach out to the quit line because I was tired of tobacco, tired of being stuck with that addiction. 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I think it was a really useful tool and ultimately is what helped me quit smoking.
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5: God's word for us today, Jesus Christ is the same yesterday and today and forever, Hebrews 13:8. Yep, everything around us in our lives and environments change daily. We experience aging, political climates, and relationships that are constantly on the move. It seems to be harder as I get older to be able to change with the times. I get stuck sometimes not wanting to join the world moving faster around me than I like. There are days I just want to stay constant, predictable, and the same as yesterday. Watching my children grow up was one of those areas I wish I could freeze sometimes or just enjoy their stages of life. We have great news from Scripture today that there is one person who does not change like the wind, does not shift with the climate, and does not bend or alter with the whim of day. Of course, that person is our Lord and Savior, Jesus Christ. He is consistently every day, every second of every day, the same Lord that he was 2,000 years ago. This is Dr. Keith Hamilton, Alaska Christian College's president, reminding you that because he lives, you can face tomorrow.

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1: Here's your fast forecast from KICY AM 850. For Eastern Norton Sound and the Nulato Hills, mostly sunny, highs in the upper 40s, west winds to 15 miles per hour. For St. Lawrence Island, mostly sunny, highs in the lower 50s, west winds to 15 miles per hour. For the Bering Strait coast, mostly sunny, highs in the mid-40s, west winds to 15 miles per hour. For the Yukon Delta coast, mostly cloudy, highs in the upper 40s, northwest winds to 10 miles per hour. For the lower Yukon River, mostly sunny, highs in the lower 50s, northwest winds to 10 miles per hour. For the Kuskokwim Delta, partly sunny, highs in the upper 40s, variable wind to 10 miles per hour. And for the southern Seward Peninsula coast, mostly sunny, highs in the upper 40s, west winds to 10 miles per hour. We'll have the extended forecast in about a half an hour here on KICY AM 850.

Now at 50,000 watts, 24 hours a day, this is KICY AM 850. That was Natalie Lane with The Long Way. Before that, we had The Irwins with The God I Know. And here's a note for you from the KICY clipboard. The Nome Animal House Veterinarian Clinic is scheduled for September 14th through the 18th, and it will be with Dr. Ellie Butler. 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
1: The industrialist Henry Ford used to say that he knew the church was a divine institution. Because, contended Ford, no other organization so poorly organized and run would have survived for 2,000 years. Going beyond the satire of what he said, there's a measure of truth in his statement. After the resurrection, the followers of Jesus were left without an organization, with no financial base, and really without an organized plan for survival and growth. They had no buildings, no leader, and no game plan. It was almost 15 years before Saul, known to history as the Apostle Paul, came on the scene. What held them together? What gave them cohesiveness? John, one of the youngest of the 12, partly answered that question at the end of his life. He wrote, "We proclaim to you what we have seen and heard, so that you also may have fellowship with us." Simply put, two things were the basis of agreement and fellowship: what they had seen and what they had heard, which began to be passed from generation to generation. One of the challenges confronting the church is this old issue: what brings us together and what keeps us together? Music won't do it anymore. Neither will a unified translation of the Bible, though the Bible itself is our age-abiding source of authority and belief. But is there more? Shortly after the resurrection of Christ, men and women from different parts of the world began asking, "What do we really believe? And is it the same everywhere?" The answers to those questions are contained in what are called the creeds of the church. Like you, perhaps, in the early years of my Christian experience, I thought of creeds and statements of faith as things that were rather dull and boring, of a historical nature. I wanted life and liberty. But eventually, I came to appreciate the fact that the historical creeds of the church are something like the steel or iron bands that held the stays of an old-fashioned wooden barrel together. Remember the old wooden barrels of bygone years that held cider and apples and that sort of produce? Around the world, there are different groups with different cultures, and sometimes different views of the truth of God's Word. They're much like the staves of a barrel, but the concise statements of creeds are like the iron bands that hold it all together. Within is the treasure of what God has revealed in His Word. In an age of diversity and fragmentation, we need to know what is important and why, which means taking a look at what has been believed from the days of the early church to the present. The earliest creed or statement of faith was included in Paul's letter to the Corinthians about 56 AD. He wrote, "For what I received, I passed on to you as of first importance, that Christ died for our sins according to the Scriptures, that He was buried, that He was raised on the third day according to the Scriptures." Pretty simple. Christ died, He was buried, He rose again the third day. Over a period of years, especially when someone came along with strange or heretical beliefs, Christians said, "Whoa, wait a minute, we don't believe that." And they called church councils who took a hard look at what was commonly believed to be true, and the statement of faith expanded. Usually the councils of the church simply recognized what God's Holy Spirit had universally impressed upon people. What do you believe anyway? It's an issue of tremendous importance, and you need to know.
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0: Christian Radio for the real people. This is KICY AM 850. That was Bethany Worley with That's How I Know. Before that, Roger Holmberg with Leaning on the Everlasting Arms and the Drummond Family with The Way to the Cross. Well, it is coming up. It is tomorrow, beginning of September, and Labor Day is right around the corner. Here at KICY, we want to just let you know that we have a great bathtub race celebration happening on Labor Day. That's Monday, September 17th, so a week from today. The 50th Great Bathtub Race will be happening down on Front Street. And all you need is a bathtub, some wheels, and a team of five people. A limited number of tubs are available to borrow. If you'd like to borrow one, we have some here. First come, first serve. There's a couple available. Prizes will be awarded for first and last places, as well as the crowd favorite. So creativity is encouraged on your tub and your outfits and your get-ups and whatever else. If you'd like more information or you want to register your tub, give the station here a call at 907-443-2213. And make sure you do that by Thursday, September the 3rd, so that we can get the people listed and teams listed who's racing down Front Street for the 50th Great Bathtub Race. Always a lot of fun, and Patty's a great host, and the station here up against other individuals, it's always a lot of fun. So if you'd like to participate and be down there for the Labor Day events on Front Street, let Patty know, and you'll have a good time.
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2: Mary Peltola was a do-nothing congresswoman. She missed 20% of her votes and failed to pass a single bill into law. When her lower 48 Liberal Party bosses demanded that she oppose her own bill on expanding Alaska oil production, Mary Peltola cut and ran on our energy workers. She sold Alaska out. Here's Congressman Pete Stauber from Minnesota with the real story on Mary Peltola.
3: I served with Mary Peltola. She didn't show up for work and didn't get one bill signed into law. Worse, Peltola sponsored a bill to increase Alaska oil production, but her Liberal Party bosses objected, so she voted against her own bill and told other Liberals to do the same. I've never seen a member of Congress sell out their state like this. I had to carry the bill across the finish line. Mary Peltola sided with DC Liberals instead of Alaska.
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2: Here's Western Alaska's weather outlook from KICY AM 850. For Eastern Norton Sound and the Nulato Hills, including Stebbins and Koyuk, mostly sunny today, highs in the upper 40s, west winds to 15 miles per hour. And tonight, mostly cloudy, lows in the upper 30s, west winds to 10 miles per hour. For St. Lawrence Island, including Gamble and Savunga, mostly sunny today, highs in the lower 50s, west winds to 15 miles per hour. And tonight, partly cloudy, lows in the upper 30s, southwest winds to 10 miles per hour. For the Bering Strait coast, including Tin City and Diomede, mostly sunny today, highs in the mid-40s, west winds to 15 miles per hour. And tonight, mostly cloudy, lows in the upper 30s, north winds around 15 miles per hour. For the Yukon Delta coast, including Alaknuk and Hooper Bay, mostly cloudy today, highs in the upper 40s, northwest winds to 10 miles per hour. And tonight, mostly cloudy, lows in the lower 40s, light winds. For the lower Yukon River, including St. Mary's and Pilot Station, mostly sunny today, highs in the lower 50s, northwest winds to 10 miles per hour. And tonight, mostly cloudy, lows in the upper 30s, light winds. For the Kuskokwim Delta, including Napaskiak and Lower Kalskag, partly sunny today, highs in the upper 40s, variable wind to 10 miles per hour. And tonight, mostly cloudy with a chance of rain, lows in the mid-40s, northeast winds to 15 miles per hour. And for the southern Seward Peninsula coast, including Nome and Dexter, mostly sunny today, highs in the upper 40s, west winds to 10 miles per hour. And tonight, partly cloudy, lows in the upper 30s, northwest winds to 10 miles per hour. I'm Nathaniel, and that's the weather outlook from KICY AM 850.

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1: From the Christian News Radio Network, I'm Jim Miller. More than a dozen people missing, one person dead after a flash flood swept through the Grand Canyon. Man's body was recovered along the Colorado River in what officials described as a flash flood death. National Park Service notes that an earlier estimate of 20 missing people was only a preliminary figure. U.S. and Iran exchanged military attacks over the weekend, reigniting kinetic exchanges between the two sides, impacting not just the U.S., but its allies in the region. News Nation's Corey Smith.
2: Today, President Trump says the U.S. will respond to Iran's attack on U.S. forces in the Middle East, saying, quote, we're going to hit them hard. Of course, this all comes after a month-long lull in fighting and failed negotiations between the U.S. and Iran. U.S. forces struck two Iranian launchers on the Rock Island near the Strait of Hormuz. In response, a U.S. official confirms Iran launched attacks against American forces in Jordan. Additionally, the UAE says it intercepted an Iranian drone over its territorial waters and that it has, quote, been dealt with.
1: It's been 6 months since the conflict started. More news coming up. Right now, here's a word from our sponsor.
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1: The jury has resumed deliberations in the Massachusetts triple murder trial of Lindsay Clancy. The jury began deliberating last Thursday. Clancy admits to strangling her three young children in 2023, but pled not guilty to three counts of first-degree murder by reason of insanity. With teachers and students back in school, there's a renewed concern about the use of AI. Some believe it is a useful learning tool, while critics argue it shouldn't be used in classrooms. News Nation's Mark E. Martin.
5: Walton Family Foundation and Gallup survey found 6 in 10 teachers use AI for their work, including 3 in 10 who use it at least weekly. A recent poll from the Century Foundation concluded that 85% of American voters are concerned about students using AI to complete assignments without actually learning the material. And more than half of teachers polled in a recent NPR Ipsos survey said they are worried AI is making it harder for students to learn critical thinking skills.
1: 37 states have official AI guidance for schools to use as a starting point. It's only day 2 of the U.S. Open tennis tournament. 2 big names already eliminated, Novak Djokovic and Venus Williams. From the Christian News Radio Network, I'm Jim Miller. To hear this and other reports on demand, visit ChristianNewsRadio.org.
6: With the Wall Street Business Report, I'm Rich Thomason. A renewal of hostilities between the U.S. and Iran has sent oil prices higher, with Brent crude topping $90 per barrel following the first U.S.-Iran fighting in a month. Oil prices rose more than 3% following the American strike on Iranian rocket launchers on an island in the Strait of Hormuz. Brent crude, the international standard, is now at $91.10 per barrel. U.S. benchmark crude oil trading at 3.6% higher early on at $86.40 per barrel. The national average for gasoline has been above $4 per gallon every day in August for the first time ever, according to AAA. It has been the most expensive August at the pump on record, outpacing prices even during the enormous supply chain crunch during the COVID pandemic in August of 2022. For the Wall Street Business Report, I'm Rich Thomason.
7: With Alaska News, I'm Nathaniel Hobbs. The former mayor of a small town in Alaska, who was an experienced pilot, was among those killed when a small plane crashed in shallow waters near a remote Alaska town. Authorities have identified the pilot and 3 passengers killed in the small plane crash near Seldovia. The Alaska Department of Public Safety named the pilot as Eric Middlebrook of Anchorage. The passengers were identified as California resident Ronald Schmidt, Lance Schmidt, and Daniel Simons. The Piper PA-24 crashed Wednesday near the remote coastal town after taking off from Anchorage. The cause of the crash is unclear. The National Transportation Safety Board is investigating. And the race for Alaska's U.S. Senate seat is heating up, with Republican incumbent Dan Sullivan and Democrat Mary Pottola facing off after advancing from the August 18th primary. At an Anchorage candidate forum Thursday, Sullivan repeatedly criticized Pottola by linking her to what he called, quote, Lower 48 liberals, unquote, arguing Democrats and environmental groups would restrict Alaska's oil and gas development if they regained power. Pottola largely avoided directly attacking Sullivan, instead emphasizing her support for Alaska's oil industry and economic development. She pointed to her role in helping secure federal approval for ConocoPhillips' Willow Project on the North Slope. The candidates also disagreed over the impact of federal workforce cuts under the Trump administration. Pottola said the cuts have worsened staffing shortages and slowed federal services, including development permitting. Sullivan defended his close relationship with President Trump, saying it has helped advance pro-development policies for Alaska. The Senate race could have national implications, with Republicans currently holding the majority. The November winner will serve a six-year term. And that's Alaska News.
8: Here's Western Alaska's weather forecast from KICY AM 850. For eastern Norton Sound and the Nulato Hills, including St. Michael and Chicxulub. Today, mostly sunny, highs in the upper 40s, west winds to 15. And tonight, mostly cloudy, lows in the upper 30s, west winds to 10. For St. Lawrence Island, including Gambell and Savunga. Today, sunny, highs in the lower 50s, west winds to 15. And tonight, partly cloudy, lows in the upper 30s, southwest winds to 10. For the Bering Strait coast, including Tin City and Shishmaref. Today, mostly sunny, highs in the mid-40s, west winds to 15. And tonight, mostly cloudy, lows in the upper 30s, north winds around 15. For the Yukon Delta coast, including Alakanik and Hooper Bay. Today, mostly cloudy, highs in the upper 40s, northwest winds to 10. And tonight, mostly cloudy, lows in the lower 40s, light winds. For the Lower Yukon River, including Russian Mission and Pilot Station. Today, mostly sunny, highs in the lower 50s, northwest winds to 10. And tonight, mostly cloudy, lows in the upper 30s, light winds. For the Kuskokwim Delta, including Eek and Chivik. Today, partly sunny, highs in the upper 40s, variable wind 10 miles an hour. And tonight, mostly cloudy with a chance of rain, lows in the mid-40s, northeast winds to 15. And for the southern Seward Peninsula coast, including Nome and Banner Creek, today mostly sunny, highs in the upper 40s, west winds to 10. And tonight, partly cloudy, lows in the upper 30s, northwest winds to 10. I'm Cody, and that's your weather forecast from KICY AM 850.
7: 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To the Norton Sound region from the Seward Peninsula Lutheran Ministry Association. The Vol Lutheran Conference will be held September 11th through the 13th in Teller, Alaska. The theme song is Where the Roses Never Fade. The theme verse will be Psalms 103, verses 15 and 16. All are welcome to attend. Again, to the Norton Sound region from the Seward Peninsula Lutheran Ministry Association. The Fall Lutheran Conference will be held September 11th through the 13th in Teller, Alaska. The theme song is Where the Roses Never Fade. Theme verse will be Psalm 103, verses 15 and 16. All are welcome to attend. If you'd like us to send a personal message for you, call us toll-free from the village at 1-800-478-5429. Here in Nome, you can call us at 907-443-2213. And we'll get your timing and telegraph message on the air.

0: It's time for the Fishing Report from the Alaska Department of Fish and Game. 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
1: This is the Alaska Department of Fish and Game with a Yukon River Subsistence Fishing Announcement, recorded Wednesday, August 26th. As of August 25th, the Yukon River fall chum salmon run is projected to be above the upper end of the drainage-wide escapement goal of 300,000 to 600,000 fish, with the fall chum salmon run projecting to meet both its drainage-wide escapement goal and Alaska tributary escapement goals. Subsistence fishing restrictions can be relaxed, and tributaries with Canadian origin fall chum salmon stocks will not be intercepted. Canadian treaty goals are not anticipated to be met, even with a run size above the upper end of the drainage-wide escapement goal range, based on previous season's performance of those stocks and genetic data from the 2026 run to date. Therefore, the Yukon River main stem must remain closed to protect Canadian origin fall chum salmon as they make their way upriver. The coho salmon run is past its historic midpoint, and current passage estimates are well below average. As a result, subsistence fishing for coho salmon will remain closed, but we will continue to monitor passage to identify any potential fishing opportunities. In the Innoko River and Paimiat Slough, including the community of Shagaluk, subsistence fishing for salmon and non-salmon is open upstream from lines listed in Fall Season Advisory Announcement No. 11, 24 hours per day, 7 days per week, with 6-inch or smaller mesh gill nets and all other legal subsistence gear. All fish caught may be retained. In the Coastal District, District 1, District 2, and District 3, other than the Innoko River, from the Nauskanot Peninsula north to Point Romanoff, including the Black River and communities of Chivac, Hooper Bay, Scammon Bay, Nunamiqua, Ilokanuk, Monick, Kotlik, Mountain Village, Pitkus Point, St. Mary's, Pilot Station, Marshall, Russian Mission, and Holy Cross. Subsistence fishing for chum salmon and non-salmon in tributaries 500 feet upstream from the Yukon River main stem or 1 mile upstream from the coast, except the Black River, is open 24 hours per day, 7 days per week with selective gear types, including manned fish reels, hook and line with rod or pole, dip net, beach seine, hand line, long line, and fike net. Coho salmon may not be retained. Subsistence fishing in the Yukon River main stem and the Black River for chinook, chum, and coho salmon remains closed. Subsistence fishing with 4-inch or smaller mesh nets district-wide is open on a weekly schedule from noon Thursdays to noon Sundays. Nets are restricted to 60 feet or less in length and must be operated as a set net near shore. Subsistence fishing for whitefish and other non-salmon with 6-inch gill nets is open in designated non-salmon areas off the main stem river only. Please see Fall Season Advisory Announcements number 1, 2, and 3 for the named lists, GPS coordinates, and maps of these designated whitefish harvest areas. Subsistence fishing for non-salmon is open 24 hours per day with selective gear types including dip nets, beach seines, manned fish reels, and hook and line gear. Pink and sockeye salmon may also be retained. The subsistence fishing schedule is available 24 hours per day at 1-866-479-7387. The Monick office is now closed for the season. If you have any questions about this or any other announcement, please call the Fairbanks office at 907-459-7274. Thank you for listening.
2: This is an announcement from the Alaska Department of Fish and Game in Nome for the Norton Sound District. Commercial salmon gillnet fishing will open for 1 24-hour period in the Norton Sound subdistricts 2 through 6. The Gullivan, Elam, Norton Bay, Shaktulik, and Unaklit subdistricts. And Norton Sound subdistricts 2 through 6 will open to commercial salmon fishing for 1 24-hour period from 6 p.m. Friday, August 28th until 6 p.m. Saturday, August 29th. All commercial fishing periods are directed to target coho salmon with gill net mesh size restricted to 6 inches or less. And as previously announced, in the Nome subdistrict, marine waters of the Nome subdistrict are open to subsistence gillnet fishing 7 days per week. However, all fresh waters of the Nome subdistrict will remain closed to subsistence gillnet fishing from 6 p.m. on Mondays until 6 p.m. on Wednesdays each week until August 31st. Additionally, the use of beach seine gear to subsistence fish in Subdistrict 1, the Nome subdistrict, closed at midnight, 12:01 a.m. on August 15th. For any fisheries questions or assistance obtaining a subsistence permit, please call Fish and Game in Nome at 907-443-5167. This has been an informational update from the Alaska Department of Fish and Game in Nome. Hey, stay safe out there and good luck.
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3: The next Nome tide will be a low tide at 1:49 p.m., followed by a high tide at 7:57 p.m. The marine forecast for Western Alaska coastal waters out to 15 nautical miles posted 3:46 a.m. Monday, August 31st, outlook to Tuesday. Zone 2802, Dull Point to Quick Pack, today northwest winds 15 knots, seas 4 feet, subsiding. Tonight, northwest winds 10 knots, seas 2 feet. Tuesday, northeast winds 10 knots, seas 2 feet. Tuesday night, north winds 15 knots, seas 3 feet. Zone 2803, Quick Pack to Cape Stevens. Today, northwest winds 15 knots, seas 3 feet, subsiding. Tonight, west winds 10 knots, seas 2 feet. Tuesday, west winds 10 knots, seas 2 feet. Tuesday night, northwest winds 10 knots, seas 2 feet. Zone 2804, Cape Stevens to Moses Point. Today, west winds 10 knots, seas 2 feet. Tonight, west winds 10 knots, seas 2 feet. Tuesday, west winds 10 knots, seas 2 feet. Tuesday night, northwest winds 15 knots, seas 3 feet. Zone 2805, Moses Point to Sledge Island. Today, west winds 10 knots, seas 3 feet, subsiding. Tonight, west winds 10 knots, seas 2 feet. Tuesday, northwest winds 10 knots, seas 2 feet. Tuesday night, northwest winds

Why does God save us? Is it because we go to church? Because we treat people well? Because we're faithful to Him? Welcome to Through the Bible. In this study, our teacher, Dr. J. Vernon McGee, takes us to the Old Testament book of Exodus, chapter 2, beginning in verse 21, where we're going to see how God prepares to redeem Israel and discover why He redeems us as well. I'm Steve Schwetz, and I'm so glad that you've joined us on the Bible Bus for this great study in God's Word. As you find your seat and get comfortable, let's hear from a few of our fellow travelers, this time listening and studying with us in Spanish. Martha from Spain tells us, I want to thank you for the work you're doing. I learned about you through a YouVersion plan studying the book of James. Now I've downloaded the app on my phone, and I'm following the daily study of Revelation. I've also started listening to the Genesis study. Thank you so much. God bless you abundantly. Jorge in Guatemala shares,

Our story on the Bible Bus today is just one step in a five-year journey through the entire Word of God. Come along for the ride, and you'll study both the Old Testament and New Testament, discovering God's great redemption story. Is this your story, too?

Scripture Service since Easter Sunday of 1960. You're listening to KICY AM 850. That was the Joshua Band with Scandalous Grace. And here's a quick note from the KICY clipboard. 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

0: Mercy me. You are, I am. Right here on Christian Radio for the Real People, KICY AM 850. Our story this afternoon, residents of a German neighborhood were awakened by the high-pitched squeal of a saw cutting through steel late one night. Police arrived to find a man cutting his own car to pieces. An investigation revealed the car had been involved in an accident, and the suspect had spent several weeks trying to cut the car apart to dispose of any evidence, but there was still enough there to file charges.
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3: Here's Western Alaska's weather forecast from KICY AM 850. For eastern Norton Sound and the Nulato Hills, including St. Michael and Chicxulub. Today, mostly sunny, highs in the upper 40s, west winds to 15. And tonight, mostly cloudy, lows in the upper 30s, west winds to 10. For St. Lawrence Island, including Gamble and Savunga. Today, sunny, highs in the lower 50s, west winds to 15. And tonight, partly cloudy, lows in the upper 30s, southwest winds to 10. For the Bering Strait coast, including Tin City and Shishmaref. Today, mostly sunny, highs in the mid-40s, west winds to 15. And tonight, mostly cloudy, lows in the upper 30s, north winds around 15. For the Yukon Delta coast, including Alakanik and Hooper Bay. Today, mostly cloudy, highs in the upper 40s, northwest winds to 10. And tonight, mostly cloudy, lows in the lower 40s, light winds. For the lower Yukon River, including Russian Mission and Pilot Station. Today, mostly sunny, highs in the lower 50s, northwest winds to 10. And tonight, mostly cloudy, lows in the upper 30s, light winds. For the Kuskokwim Delta, including Eek and Chivik. Today, partly sunny, highs in the upper 40s, variable wind 10 miles an hour. And tonight, mostly cloudy with a chance of rain, lows in the mid-40s, northeast winds to 15. And for the southern Seward Peninsula coast, including Nome and Banner Creek, today mostly sunny, highs in the upper 40s, west winds to 10. And tonight, partly cloudy, lows in the upper 30s, northwest winds to 10. I'm Cody, and that's your weather forecast from KICY AM 850.

0: God's got a plan for your life. Let me tell you something. Let me tell you something this culture needs. This culture needs some godly men.
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0: That's what it needs. A godly man can turn a culture. You say, well, I'm just a young guy. God loves young guys. And here's what you do. You give your life to Christ. You give your whole heart to Christ. You follow Him.
1: Whether you're a teen, young adult, middle age, or older man, it's important to find purpose. More wisdom from the late Steve Farrar at FamilyMinute.org.
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3: My name is Emma, and I live in Czech Tulik. A cultural practice I enjoy doing is beluga hunting. Last spring, my papa and his girls went out boating, and we decided to make a trip to Ekuk. And when we reached there, we ran into beluga. I drove, and my papa shot. We chased and chased until we finally caught one, papa and his girls. My name is Emma, and I live in Czech Tulik, and I love to beluga hunt.
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